0: energy to life. Be prepared for a new music transformation. And in a moment, you will be transported to this place. 5, 4, 3, 2, 1.
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0: Hello, hello, welcome, welcome to Caribbean Mix. My name is Kedner Steven, and this is Caribbean Mix. The show is on every Wednesday from 7 to 9 p.m. right here with my co-host, my beautiful co-host, my jour de jour, partout, même amour, tous les jours, chaque jour. Bonsoir, ma jolie, qui sont les?
1: Bonsoir, Kenner. How are you?
0: I'm good.
1: The one and only. Bonjour, déjour.
0: Bonjour, déjour.
1: Comme toujours, pour toujours.
0: That's right.
1: Même amour.
0: So we're back, ma jolie. We're here.
1: We're here every Wednesday from 7 to 9. The best 2 hours of the week, in my opinion. So happy to be here. You know, we love to tune in and you know, bring you some great Caribbean music, some interviews, some fun. Kedner acting like Kedner,
0: yeah.
1: And you know, me keeping him in line. That's what we do here every Wednesday. But we want to remind you how you can listen to us. 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So there's no excuse. You can listen to us wherever you are, whatever you're doing, and you don't have to miss our show ever. Right, Kat?
0: That's right. Another thing they can do also, they can email us, Marjorie, at whpc@ncc.edu. Or they can text us at 516-439-7770. Tell us what songs for the next week or next weeks you want to listen to on this beautiful show called Caribbean Mix. Once again, the email address is whpc@ncc.edu. 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At the beginning of the show, Majore, we start with Wilfrido Vargas. Yes, a great Spanish artist. Mm-hmm. Wilfrido Vargas, Abusadora. Beautiful song, right?
1: I heard those horns going.
0: I know, right?
1: I'm like, man, I wish I could play like that.
0: Then we're going to continue with No Look, pour tout haïtien, tout caribéen, tout le monde qui parle créole, pour écouter Is It Well? C'est un petit pied en anglais.
1: My song.
0: Your song.
1: Grab your partner. We got to dance to this.
0: Definitely.
1: You right here dance? 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
1: Haiti,
0: St. Croix,
1: Dominican Republic,
0: Bahamas,
1: Martinique,
0: Guadeloupe,
1: Trinidad and Tobago,
0: Barbados.
2: Okay, we get it. It's music about the Caribbean.
0: 90.3 WHPC.
3: Marjorie.
1: Yes.
3: Musique lundi que musique nous l'a dit. Chien sourit un peu. That's how much power you have, guys, ladies. My darling, smile. Oh, even my baby smile scares me.
1: Of course.
3: Chien sourit un peu.
1: Mm-hmm. I tell you.
3: That was no look.
1: Yep, the smile, the eyes, you know.
3: Chien sourit un peu.
1: The face. You know you're in trouble.
3: You're in trouble. So this is Caribbean Mix. Yeah, this is Caribbean Mix.
1: And this is Marjorie and Kettner.
3: Mm-hmm. And then we're going to send some shout out to, you know, Sacklehead. He says he's going to listen to this show forever. That's what he says, forever. Yeah. So.
1: And we're going to keep playing his music too, because he's got some great music.
3: Mm-hmm.
1: Sacklehead, shout out to you and to your crew. I know you have many listeners tuning in to Caribbean Mix, so we appreciate all of them. We don't know all their names, but we send our love out to the whole Cyclehead crew, all right? So thanks for tuning in and keep tuning in. And, you know, if there's anything you want to hear, let us know. Any shout outs you want, don't forget, we're always here for you. You know, you can email us, you can call in, but we're here for you. We want to play what makes you happy. Because every Wednesday is an adventure for us, you know. That's the beauty of our show, Caribbean Mix. That's why it's called that. Because you never know what you're going to get.
3: That's what I was going to say.
1: Like a box of chocolates, right? You just, every week you get a little taste of this, you get a little taste of that. It could be oldies, could be new, it could be reggae, it could be soca, it could be salsa, it could be afrobeats, could be compa. Could be jazz, you name it, we got it. So you just have to tune in. That's it. And
3: well, get it. Yeah, that's what. So we're going to continue with Magnum Band. It's been a while since we played Magnum Band.
1: Mm-hmm.
3: Pakapala. Majorie Fakula. Cannot be.
1: Mela.
3: Cannot miss that.
1: Map toujours là. Right? God willing. Of course. So we're going to listen to some Magnum right here on Caribbean Mixed. 90.3 WHPC.
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1: That's right. You're listening to Caribbean Mixed with Kedner and Marjorie every Wednesday from 7 to 9. And that was Magnum Band. Yes, that's an oldie but goodie. Hope it brought back some memories for our Haitians out there. I know, I won't say, I'll say our mature Haitians out there. Right? Well, people of a certain age, so we can appreciate it. And if you didn't know the song back then, it's okay. You know it now, so you can appreciate it today. Yeah, that's a goodie, oldie but goodie.
2: Yeah. So, yes. What's going on, Marjorie? You want to talk about KSF, people can donate?
1: Yes,
2: because
1: yes,
2: the kids, the kids growing up, the thing about the school, you know, you think you're done.
1: You're never done. There's no such thing as
2: they're
1: done.
2: They're growing up. They want 4, 5. They're waiting for the school. The 6. Yeah.
1: Yeah.
2: It's a keep going, guys. So, yeah, you know, it's a keep things going on.
1: And for all the ones that are growing up, we have little ones that are replacing them. So, yes, we have a constant need for Kedner Stephen Foundation for the children that we take care of in Haiti. We know that, you know, it's a labor of love. You know, it's a lot of work. But again, the children are our future, as they always say. And it's so true. And with a country that's under siege, that has so much, you know, negativity, that's a bright spot. You know, we get to be in these children's lives, taking care of them, making a difference and giving them hope for a future. And, you know, we're blessed to be able to do that, but we do need a lot of help. We always need help. Because the needs are a lot, you know, there's nothing. We provide everything. So that's why we have our events. We have our pledges, you know, where we reach out to the community. We reach out to people who love to give, who have a big heart and love kids and just, you know, love education and want to see better for kids that really can't do for themselves. So that's what Kedner Stephen Foundation is about. So we have a pledge-a-thon, you could say, reaching out and just, you know, asking folks if you can go to our website and make a donation. And if you'd like, you can make it an ongoing recurring, because there's an opportunity for you to do that, a one-time donation or recurring, and we'll accept whatever you give, because we, you know, we don't obligate anyone. We appreciate everything you give, no matter how small or how large, but it goes a long way. And for us, I mean, we may say, oh, $10 is nothing, $20 is nothing, $50, what can that do? You'd be surprised. You would be surprised what it can do for our kids. So that's why we accept it. You know, whatever it is you can give. But we want you to go to the website, because we are a 501c3 nonprofit, you know, charity. So you can claim it on your taxes. It's legal. You can look up all the information and see who we are. We're very transparent. And you know where your money goes and what it's doing. So if you'd like to open your heart and help our kids, you can at KednerStephenFoundation.org. That's spelled K-E-D like David, N like Nancy, E-R, S like Sam, T like Tom, I-V-E-N like Nancy, KednerStephenFoundation.org. And you can just go there and you'll see the button that says donate. And again, you can give a one time or you can give an ongoing pledge, which we prefer, because there's always need every month. We have expenses every single month that have to be cared for. But whatever you give, we appreciate, and the kids appreciate, because it's for them. It all goes to them, every last dime of it. And you can really make a difference in their lives like we're trying to do and we've been doing since 2015, and it's a lot of work, as we said. And if you'd like to volunteer, if you'd like to become a part of the foundation, we are accepting members all the time, because we always need help. There's so much to do and so few hands. So if you always wanted to give back in that way, you can actually join the foundation and you know, use your expertise or just your heart to give, and you can help us to further our cause as well.
2: Thank you, Marjorie. Well said. I could not say it better than that. But we're going to play more music. It's just beautiful. Just because you say it so beautifully, we're going to play some music just for the kids and for you guys, for donors. And we got a lot to say about KSF because, you know, some people ask us, you know, what have we been doing here in America? Well, we've been having every year Christmas dinner, Thanksgiving for people who cannot afford, you know, the food for Christmas, for Thanksgiving. COVID-19 kit, we're giving away like December 24th, 2022, give away like a lot of COVID-19 kits, etc. So we've been doing a lot of things for the last 7-8 years. All right, so, you know, so just give, as Marjorie said, KSF is a 501c3 organization, non-for-profit, and is a public charity. All right, so when you give, you get back, you get something back. You know, you're not just giving just to get back, though, but just in case, you want to know, you know, if you can claim any donations when you give to KSF. Yes, you can, on your tax returns, anytime. 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
2: 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Nom, c'est Kidner Steven. M'avec ma beautiful chorus majeure du jour, qui est là avec nous. Majeure, ça va?
3: Ça va. Okay. Comment
2: y est? N'a boulé.
3: Oh my God.
2: This is.
3: Yes.
2: This is it.
3: I tell you.
2: Wow.
3: Exciting,
2: right? So.
3: Yep. So. you know the deal, right? We celebrated our 50-year anniversary of the station. We celebrated our 10-year anniversary. Oh, so much has happened, right?
2: 2022 was something.
3: Yeah, so much has happened. You know, so many good things.
2: Yeah.
3: And of course, you know, something, the big news.
2: Yeah, big news.
3: But we're not going to talk about the big news.
2: Yeah. So
3: we can't talk about the big news.
2: Yep. So we're going to play some more music, Majorie. And tout moun kap gade. Cap garder tout, cap suivre. Pas oublier que nous sur YouTube tout. 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The cities around Haiti, got so many cities that need us from the diaspora. All right, guys. So you need to support. You need, don't listen to anybody who's give you negative vibe. Okay, just stay away from negative vibe. Okay, so it's good to give. The more you give, the more you receive. You don't just give to receive more, but that's the law of love. All right, that's the love. Love, you give, you receive. The more you give, all right, Majorie?
3: Mm-hmm. That's right.
2: Ooh.
3: There's more joy in giving than there is in receiving.
2: It's true.
3: People don't realize that. It's so true. It's not until you do it do you really experience and you understand that saying. Because people always feel like, why would I feel happier giving than receiving? Of course I want things. I want gifts. I want this. I want that. I want money. I want, you know, but it's not until you actually help someone, especially when they can't help themselves, and you give from your heart. It's nothing like it. It's such a high, such a, you know, feeling that is indescribable, and it's priceless. It really is priceless. And
2: yeah.
3: You know, God sees everything you do, and you know, He rewards you. Not that you do it for that reason, but He just. That's just life, you know. You continue to do good and good comes back to you. So whenever you think outside of yourself, and you know, especially you're helping other people, you know, you help your family, you help your friends, you help your community, you help underprivileged people, you know, people who are struggling, who can't help themselves, it's always the blessings awaiting you.
2: Yeah. Do you know any NBA superstars, basketball players, NBA superstars, or stars, too cool. Soccer players, baseball, cricket, boxing actors, giving, you know, they have organization, they have non-for-profit. You know, they have an organization also as KSF. You know, they give a lot, not because they're stupid, but they're blessed because they know that they are blessed by giving. Because mm-hmm. I was doing some research, I saw so many thousands of baseball players, soccer players, mm-hmm. NBA players, actors, actresses. I mean, I'm telling you, a lot of thousands, if it's not millions, they have organizations as well. And yeah. they give away around the world, Africa, Haiti, mm-hmm. Jamaica, all the poor countries, you know, anywhere, they give every single day, 24/7.
3: Yeah.
2: So you know, you listeners, you have to give, try, not KSF only, but try other organizations, just give, and you'll see the difference.
3: Mm-hmm.
2: Yeah.
3: And you also, you know, many of them, the reason why they give so much is because they never forget where they came from.
2: Right.
3: You know.
2: There you go.
3: And when you get big, whatever you do, you have to be like that. You have to, you know, be humble. You have to recognize where you came from, because you can lose it all at any yeah. moment. And you know, sometimes it doesn't even have to be money. It could be your health. You know, something goes, and then next thing you know, you have nothing.
2: Yeah.
3: So you, as long as you know you're alive, as long as it's in your power, as the Bible says, to do good, you do it. You know, you do it, and there's nothing like it. You can sleep at night. You have a clear conscience. You have a good head. You're happy. You're peaceful, because you know you help somebody.
2: That's right. Yes, Majuri. I like listen to you. It's a joy. It's a joy. And I'm enjoying the music.
3: Yeah.
2: I'm enjoying your beautiful voice, your advice. I mean, this is not only I'm enjoying what I'm doing, but I enjoy listening to you and to this beautiful music.
3: I sound good over the music?
2: You sound good over the music too. I mean, yes. You want to try that one? Let's see. I put you on blast, right?
3: That's why I talk, you see? I talk and I dance because singing, questionable. But you guys have fun. Have fun and dance right here on Caribbean Mixed on 90.3 WHPC. Hey, Concana.

0: Oui, nouvel petit break, Majoré. Et puis, on va tourner dans quelques instants avec nous pour continuer l'émission, n'est-ce pas?
1: That's right.
0: African Dough.
1: yes. More good music on
0: more
1: the way.
0: More good music on the way.
1: Yes. And more good talking on the way, too.
0: That's
1: right. You're going to hear from Gettner and myself,
0: I'm
1: right?
0: I'm telling you.
1: Can't get rid of us that easy.
0: You know they are, also. All right?
1: But it's all good. We love being here with you every Wednesday from 7 to 9. Make sure you continue to tune in. Remember, I told you, no excuses. All right? 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And you'll get us, Kenner and Marjorie, every Wednesday, 7 to 9. So don't turn that dial. 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

0: Bonjour, that's a second head. Hard times. We had him that was last year. We had him, but
1: yes,
0: we had him on the show. So
1: yeah, I love this song.
0: I love this song too.
1: It brings me back, like, you know, for some reason.
0: Real reggae, right?
1: Yeah, the real deal. Yeah, I remember I had a friend, Henry, and he always used to love this kind of reggae.
0: Yeah.
1: And he used to make these CDs, and I used to be like a stalker. I used to be like, Henry, make me a copy. Because I would always hear them, you know, he would always play them around me. And I was like, oh man, that sounds so good. I want a copy. So every time he made a new CD, he just made one for me.
0: Oh, good.
1: Before I even start begging him.
0: That's it.
1: So that song reminds me of that time, you know, of yes. those music. So good, so rich.
0: Mm-hmm.
1: Psychohead, shout out to you. Loving the music, loving the vibe, as always. Such a positive person, you know.
0: It is good energy.
1: I love it. You know, I love to be around people like that. You need people like that in your life.
0: Definitely. He's always, every time I text him, he always replies.
1: Yeah.
0: And also his manager, Disha, mm-hmm. Tieta Denise.
1: Yeah.
0: So, Marjorie, I was texting you with Loco from Inventé. Everybody want to come back to the show. Of course, they want to come back.
1: Of course, everybody wants
0: That's
1: to come friends. Back, right?
0: Yeah.
1: This is like everybody's home. Once they come here once, they're addicted. They don't want to leave, you know?
0: All right.
1: And we love it. You know, we welcome our home and we try to make everybody feel good. You know, our home is your home and our music is your music. And we just strive to bring everybody together, you know, to bring the whole family together.
0: Yeah.
1: Remember when we had Vibe? We had Michael.
0: Yeah,
1: from Vibe. What a great interview, you know. We had so much fun in the studio. That was before Mika and all that. But we had such a wonderful time. And it's always nice, you know, especially when you have artists who truly, truly appreciate coming to the radio.
0: Mm-hmm.
1: You know, they come in, they're excited, they love the platform, you know, that we give them, and they appreciate it.
0: Yeah.
1: And that's so important because, you know, again, as an artist, you have to stay humble and you always have to recognize that everybody plays a role in your success. You know, the DJs, the promoters, you know, everyone, the venues, you know, and the fans, of course. But it's a combination of all those things. So, yeah.
0: You know what's so funny? Before Mika passed, before the show, like 3 days or I think 4 days before the show in Paris,
1: mm-hmm.
0: we talk about that. We hope them. We wish them good luck.
1: Yeah.
0: Hopefully nothing wrong will happen.
1: Yeah.
0: But the pictures, the video, the show wasn't that excited.
1: Mm-hmm.
0: Remember we talked about
1: that.
0: And then Carlo was like, you know, look mean.
1: Yeah.
0: He wasn't happy. Michael tried to smile. These things, you know, Richard mm-hmm. tried to fake the smile. We mm-hmm. talked about it.
1: Yeah, we did, and we were just praying that
0: everything
1: it would go well because we were like, wow, this will really open up the door and, you know, they could do a tour. They'll come back here to the States. They go everywhere, New York, Florida, you know, even go to Haiti. And it was just going to be the beginning of something beautiful, you know. And
0: then the tragedy.
1: Yeah, you know.
0: Yeah.
1: We never know what tomorrow is going to bring, right?
0: You have to enjoy each day. You know, each day at a time, you enjoy full to the fullest.
1: Mm-hmm.
0: Like today, enjoy the Wednesday, just enjoy it. Call somebody and say, I love you. You know, love is beautiful.
1: Tell me every Wednesday.
0: Every Wednesday, I tell you I love you.
1: Every Wednesday. He tells me.
0: Every day, I tell you I love you.
1: Yes, he says he loves me and please come back.
0: Well, every day I tell you I love you. So what are you talking about?
1: So that's why I come back.
0: Oh, Wednesday is special for you. Okay, that's what you like.
1: That's why I come back.
0: So don't say it on Sunday.
1: You say Wednesday. Oh, Marjorie, did you come to you, même amour?
0: So let's listen to Inventé. Baby, I'm calling you.
1: Okay.
0: Not you, Marjorie.
1: I'm answering. It's not me. I guess it's you. All right? It's for you guys.
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0: Yes, we got a fellow Inventé. We got a Norwegian band in New York, in the New York area. We have to follow them where they are playing, where they are performing, if they have no covers, etc. So we have to let you know we're here on 90.3 WHPC and Caribbean Mix every Wednesday from 7 to 9 p.m. Right. Avec Maman Jory, comme toujours. When things are beautiful, you gotta keep it that way.
1: It's this is crazy. True.
0: Yeah, it's about crazy.
1: 10 years, right?
0: Yeah, Americans will make
1: a counting.
0: Right? If you don't work, if it doesn't work,
1: don't fix it.
0: That's right. Keep it that way. Don't try to fix anything. I'm serious. Woo! Inventé! I'm calling you, baby.

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0: Chers amis, comme technologie a changé de temps en temps, nous continuons à marcher avec le temps et assurer que l'émission nous, produit nous, idée nous, était up to date avec tout ça qui a marché dans l'industrie, je ne veux dire. 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
1: 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I didn't go anywhere.
0: You didn't go anywhere. You can't go anywhere.
1: You were doing a good job, so I was listening. Now, come here, my pussy.
0: Met you guys away.
1: Hi. Find the dance, guys.

0: 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This. And then they sit all night long, or they stand up against the wall all night long, and or with a drink in their hand, and they never dance. I can't get it, man.
1: You know what? Some guys, you know, scared of, they're afraid of rejection. You know what I mean? You know. So yeah. What? You get a little rejection. You get the next one.
0: And that's it.
1: But ladies want to dance more than guys, though. You won't believe it.
0: They do. After a while, they just dance with each other. And you see that all the time. Girls dancing with each other. Does that make any sense? A place full of guys and women are dancing together. Yeah. And I don't mean they're a couple. I mean, they're just dancing together because there's nobody to dance
1: with. Yeah, I think a good time. They're having a good time.
0: Yeah, unbelievable. I never could get that. That is like one of those things that frustrates me when I go to a party. I mean, I'm going to dance with or without. I'll dance by myself. I've done it all. I don't care.
1: That's it.
0: But you have to have a good time, guys. Life is short. Enjoy. It doesn't matter if you're a great dancer, if you're not. Just, you know, get out there and have fun. Have fun. That's what the party is about, okay?
1: Yeah.
0: Have fun. Enjoy yourself. Live your life. You know, appreciate each day and make yourself happy. You know, make yourself happy and be around the people who make you that way, who make you feel good.
1: Yeah.
0: They drag you down. They make you negative. They make you feel bad, or they make you embarrass you or feel stupid. Drop those people.
1: That's right.
0: Drop those people. But don't drop the good time.
1: Hey, Trinidad, Haiti, DR, Saint Croix, Martinique, Guadeloupe, this is for you. Caribbean mix, just a little way. Let's do it. We are.

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0: Oui, Major Inobek, rapidement là, notre petite information sur la question des taxes majeures, qui est très important, qui est très important, mesdames, messieurs. 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It's all about taxes.
1: That's right. You have to do things legally.
0: You just don't
1: the
0: do
1: right
0: it.
1: Way. The right way. You can't just pay cash. You know, that's what got a lot of people, too, during COVID.
0: Yeah.
1: They couldn't qualify for the loans, for the assistance, the PPP, the EIDL, all these things because they never structured their business properly.
0: Probably.
1: They just take all the cash, you know, pocket it, don't pay tax, don't file any papers and everything. And then now, you know what? They lost the benefits, too. And, you know,
0: yes.
1: Not to mention, you don't want to end up in trouble. You don't want to go to jail.
0: Yeah.
1: Because it does happen. You know, there's ways to pay your tax. There's ways to minimize your tax. There's a lot of things you can do that you don't
0: expenses.
1: Have to legally that
0: legally.
1: You don't have to pay
0: expenses.
1: A lot of tax.
0: What you
1: so
0: you know?
1: Just educate yourself. Come to the people who can educate you, and figure it out for you. You don't have to try to do it by yourself. You know, we're all experts in different areas.
0: Yes.
1: But if that's not your area, don't try to be or don't avoid it and cause yourself more trouble. Just come to the experts. You have Stephen Business Center there waiting for you. They'll give you information to help you, you know, and there are legal ways to deal with tax, to minimize tax. I talk about it here all the time. We even do webinars. We do Zooms on it.
0: Yep.
1: We do seminars,
0: yep.
1: You know, to educate you so that you don't have to get yourself into trouble. But you can still save your money. You can still grow your money. You can still do everything you have to do. Legally, okay? Because we want to keep you here listening to Caribbean Mix every Wednesday. We don't want to know something bad happened, okay? So please listen.
0: Even if you make $90,000, $150,000, you say, oh my God, that's a lot of money. I'm going to pay a lot of tax. No, you don't have to. But if you save your receipt, you can deduct your expenses, like, you know, travel,
1: yeah.
0: Vacation, food, meals, yeah. Transportation, you know, car you rent. The rent for the business.
1: That's right.
0: As long as you know you have something to do with your business, you know your repair. You know your if you use your home-based business. All this you can deduct them donations. You know what I'm saying? You know tax you pay. All this you can do. You can deduct them. People don't understand. Oh my God! I'm driving a Uber, but I make so much money. I'm doing this. I'm doing the constructions. I make so much money. I'm going to pay a lot of taxes. Depends. You know, it depends. Your computers, the school you go, the education, things you buy, software you buy, as long as they're legal, you can deduct them in your tax returns. All right, guys? So, Majorie, I know you have some kind of, you have to schedule some kind of seminar.
1: Yes,
0: or
1: yes.
0: Webinar.
1: Yes,
0: too.
1: My pleasure. You know, my pleasure. I'll do it anytime. And we also do Zooms. You know, we do one-on-one session, whatever it takes, because that's my passion. My passion is to educate our community, empower our community, you know, financially so that you make good decisions. You know, we don't fault you for not knowing, but there is information out there for
0: yes,
1: you. And
0: yes.
1: It's free.
0: It's free.
1: Okay, it's free. Free.
0: And you can Google whatever we say right there. You can, you know, verify them. You know, you can look at them. You know, look them online and see if, you know, what we say is true. But yes, you can. You can deduct a lot of stuff. You know, as long as legal, right, Majorie?
1: That's right. A lot. And you can do what we call tax planning. So you can actually,
0: yes.
1: For high net worth individuals, you know, you make a lot of money. there are ways you can do tax planning so you don't pay a lot of tax at the end of the year, you know, and there are different, you know, ways to do that early, even in retirement, so you don't have to worry about taxes then. Because sometimes a lot of people pay taxes in retirement. Yeah. You know, they pay $3,000, $5,000, $6,000, $10,000, $20,000 a year just in taxes. Yeah. Okay, so there's certain retirement plans that will cost you a lot of taxes. So you do tax planning now before you get there, and then you keep your money. You keep your hard-earned money, and we show you how to make it grow.
0: That's right. All right.
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0: Et voilà, nous avons 6 minutes pour nous passer encore là. 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Nous allons jouer quelques chansons. Bon, on chanson, mais nous tournons sur le microphone là pour dire goodbye. See you next Wednesday. 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Not only we play good music, but we got some great information about your life, about investment, about, you know, anything. And sometimes, we, you know, we bring politicians here, medical experts right here, artists, internationals, anybody from here to give you good information. So that's what we do right here in Caribbean Mix. And we all over the world, and we bring Trinidadian, Haitian, Jamaican, French, American, anybody right here on 90.3 WHPC.
1: That's right. Every Wednesday. That's why we say you have to tune in, because you don't know what we're going to bring.
0: That's right.
1: And you don't want to miss it. You don't want to like hear the show after and then be like, oh, they had that person on last week. They talked about that. Oh, man, I should have been there. I mean, you can hear it on Radio IT Publicité on Thursday.
0: Yes.
1: But if you miss Wednesday and Thursday, you're in trouble. I don't know what to tell you.
0: Yeah.
1: But, but that's what we try to do, though, every week.
0: Yeah. And also, I have some friends in Queens Village. They record the show. And one time, somebody just told me, you see that? Listen to that. I said, what? I said, okay.
1: Oh, that's awesome.
0: That's awesome. Yeah.
1: So we'll have to get that person to get you the replay.
0: Yeah.
1: All right. So we thank you once again for tuning in with us on Wednesdays from 7 to 9 on Caribbean Mix. We have so much fun. We're here for you. And don't forget, you can, you know, call us sometimes. You can email us. You can let us know what you want to hear. You want to give a shout out. We'll put it on the air. We are here for you. Okay, this is your show. We just happen to talk on it.
0: Yeah.
1: Okay, that's it.
0: And also, if you have a band, Major, if they have a band, you have a new band or no staff, you know, we're getting music, just bring it right here. We'll play it for you.
1: Yes, yes, yes.
0: That's what we do.
1: And we release a lot of new music because, you know, our artists, when they come and they have a new song, they want us to play it first. So we have a lot of exclusives right here on Caribbean Mix.
0: Exclusivity right here.
1: Exclusives, yes. Yeah. And we truly, you know, love it and support our artists from the Caribbean and anybody doing something great. We're here to, you know, give you a voice, give you a platform to share with the community.
0: Yeah.
1: And that's how we all come together.
0: Yeah. And what's making WHPC so different, as I said many times on this show, some songs that you heard right here or you will hear, you will not listen to them anywhere else. Because, you know, I told you the technique. You know, some bands, some old bands 20 years ago, 15 years ago, 25 years ago, have some songs, they never released them. You know
1: That's
0: what I'm saying?
1: True.
0: They put on a blank CD and say, okay, then this is yours.
1: That's
0: the
1: true.
0: Bands broke up, you know, it's just each artist went their own ways. So we got that song and we play it right here on Caribbean Mix on 90.3 WHPC. See?
1: So have you figured out you have enough reasons to be here every Wednesday and tune in early, okay?
0: You know what I'm saying?
1: From 7 to 9. Don't miss a minute. I promise you we're going to bring you something good every single time. And if we don't, you make sure you tell us, all right? So thank you again for tuning in, for supporting us, for supporting the show 10 years strong and hopefully 100 more, all right? We'll be great, great, great, great grandpas, or we'll have great, great grandkids running our show, right? Caribbean Mix will live on. All right. So thank you again. Have a wonderful night and have a wonderful weekend. We'll see you next week right here on Caribbean Mix on 90.3 WHPC.
2: 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This nonprofit event is free to attend, and serious dance students can catch some of these amazing artists at the Omen School of Ballet's Summer Intensive, running August 3rd through the 14th. More information about the Gold Coast Dance Festival and New York Dance Theater's Omen School of Ballet Summer Intensive can be found online at nydancetheater.org.
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wore pants Air Force Ones. Go with a ring on. Old me never would have said yes. Like, can I get a witness? Hold up. Always on a hotline. Yes, now it's spit hotlines. 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I light it up. Hey.

0: Art of Heaven. Don't act like you don't know.
1: That's right. Don't act like you don't know. Art of Heaven, 90.3 WHPC. That artist right there, Nico Merck. Shout out to the homie, Nico Merck. I gotta tell you, you better be there Friday night, because Nico Merck is going to hit the stage Friday night in Bayside, Queens, for an official Art of Heaven event happening at Shelter Rock Church, Bayside Campus, actually. Shout out to that church, man. They really are hooking it up. They're providing the space for us to throw an event like this. It's called Power of Testimony. We got a lineup of hip-hop artists, like that artist Nico Merck I was just saying. Going to hit the stage. And he's going to be doing... I think he might do that track right there. I'm Alive, it's called. But it's not going to be any ordinary hip-hop show. When they hit the stage, they're going to actually pour their heart and soul out to this audience there and tell their story. That's kind of a difficult thing sometimes. I'm still grappling with how to share my story, my testimony, all the things that I've been through. It's not pretty. DJ Art of Heaven is not pretty. It hasn't looked pretty for so long. Are you comfortable with sharing your story at your point in your life? Jamie Sweet Tea in the building with me.
2: Hey, what's up, family? I'm so excited to be here because I am so excited to talk about this event on Friday.
1: Yeah, but Johnny, answer my question, though.
2: That's it. The testimony is just a story. But when you power it with faith and you power it with the redemption power of Jesus and his love, that's when the testimony comes. And that's when we just show up. We share our story. There's nothing we have to worry about the power of it. We don't have to worry about God moving in our testimony. All we have to do is show up and pray and let him do the work. You just talk. I
1: mean, everybody should be able to tell their own story. Like, we all know our own story pretty well, right?
2: That's it.
1: But a lot of people don't like to share it because maybe of, like, shame, things like that. Like, we always want to put out the best.
2: That's it. Well, it's vulnerable. You're opening yourself up. You're like, let me tell you my deepest, darkest regrets and mess ups and mishaps. And don't judge me.
1: Don't judge me. I love saying, don't judge me.
2: Don't judge me.
1: Don't judge me. DJ Art of Heaven, Sweet Tea in the building with me. 90.3 WHPC. We're just talking how blessed we are to do this on this radio station.
2: That's at 90.3 WHPC. What I love, Johnny, is we're broadcasting live. We are doing a mashup. Like, not only is it going to be Art of Heaven exclusive event that everybody's invited to. Is it inclusive, exclusive?
1: Oh, anybody's
2: in. Come on. And here you are, we're all invited in. If you can't be in person, you can listen into the broadcast here at 90.3. Yeah. So it's like this huge mashup event. And not only that, what I love about it, Johnny, is these hip-hop artists aren't being like flown across the world to come in here. These are local people.
1: New York City in the building.
2: Come on, Johnny.
1: The Bronx is in the building, Manhattan.
2: Come on. Yeah.
1: Brooklyn. Conquest is from Brooklyn. But you spoiled the surprise. Jamie Sweetie, let me reiterate this, okay? This hip-hop show, this Friday night...
2: Yes.
1: ...in Bayside, Queens, is actually being broadcasted on this station right here, 90.3 FM. We're taking over on Friday night, all right? Sorry to a couple shows there, all right? Anything and everything is going to be put on pause. I think he's going to be at the Mets game, I think he said. So it's all right, I think. But we're going to take over from 6 p.m. to 10 p.m. Friday night on the air. And we're going to have fun. We're going to have some interviews with people in the building that night. We're going to feed the show's audio right on the air to you listening.
2: That's it. You got a VIP pass.
1: 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You listen to Art of Heaven on Wednesday nights, 10 to midnight, right here. Thank you for tuning in.
2: That's it.
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2: That's it.
1: This is going to be so fun, man. I'm so excited about this event. You can go to artofheaven.com for more information about this event. or if you want to get registered, get some tickets, whatever it is, you can holler at your boy. Look, if you holler at me on IG, I probably will hook up some tickets to get into this
2: That's
1: thing.
2: It.
1: All right, so hit me up.
2: Hit them up, y'all.
1: I am Art of Heaven. At least that's what my tag handle says. We're about to get into another track right here, right? And I know I can't stop talking about this event, but it's going to be super, super lit. This artist coming up next, I'm about to play her track, is pretty much the headliner of this event. Me personally, I'm more stoked on her than anybody. Her name is Heesun Lee. She's a really big artist doing major things. Beautiful message, advocates for such awesome things, and you'll have to come find out what she's talking about in person in Bayside, or you can tune in. Like we said, we're broadcasting that show live this Friday. But her name's Heesun Lee, and she goes hard, man. She goes real hard, sweetie.
2: Yeah, she's got the bar. She's fierce. She's got power. It ain't no little weak MC. Like, she brings the fire. She brings the smoke. I'm excited.
1: Yeah, for sure. So let's get right into it. Heesun Lee, Let Me Talk. We're going to let her talk on Friday night.

0: At the Art of Heaven show, we demand you step up your game.
1: Don't quit on me. Your very best. Keep driving. Keep driving it. Don't quit till you got nothing left.
0: We want you to bring it, baby.
2: But I have strength.
1: Then you negotiate with your body to find more strength. But don't you give up on me, Brock. You keep going. You hear me?
0: We believe in you.
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0: All right, having 90.3 WHPC in the building till midnight tonight. Thank you for tuning in. Thank you for joining me. I feel you. I feel you. I some people don't like when I say that line.
1: What?
0: I feel you.
1: You say it a lot. It's a little excessive.
0: Sweet tea, I feel you. Like, you know?
1: But I need it. Like,
0: no cringe.
1: I
0: no cringe. Just, yo, I feel you. I smell you.
1: That's my version.
0: Right? I smell you.
1: Of, you know what I'm saying? So I actually had an instructor said, Jamie, for now until all time, I know what you're saying. And it took me like a full minute to understand. He's like, you know what I mean? You know what I'm saying? I'm like, oh, I do say that.
0: I mean,
1: but look, I feel you, Johnny. I feel you.
0: Look, I know there's people listening. Somebody told me one time in radio, there's always someone listening. There's always someone listening.
1: That's it.
0: And it's a proven fact, because sometimes I'll be like somewhere and I'll get into a conversation like, yo, I heard you say this and that. And I'm like, I remember sitting there and I remember thinking like, am I talking to myself?
1: You're not, Johnny.
0: You know?
1: Not so, in this, not look, this occasion. I know you might in your car talk to yourself, but here.
0: Yeah.
1: I don't have my family.
0: Only
1: here.
0: When I'm angry and mad and driving down the LIE, you know, raging at the air. You know what I mean? Like, anyway, I'm just super raw tonight, super real.
1: That's
0: super,
1: it.
0: Super,
1: honest.
0: Feeling you. I'm feeling you, all right? I'm not going to say it. I'm not going to say, I hear you. I see you. I feel you. What am I supposed to say? I sense you.
2: I completely understand and validate your feelings.
0: Thank you. Thank you. Look, at least I got sweet tea by my side. Listen, I want to hear from you. Holla at your boy. You can hit me up. This is live radio. You can talk to sweet tea if you don't want to talk to me.
1: Come.
0: The number is 516. 516. Represent area code 516 in the building, New York. 516. 572-7440. We in the building till midnight, having a good time, doing this thing called Art of Heaven. What is Art of Heaven to you, sweet tea?
1: Well, I know it's providing platforms.
0: Ooh, that is, I love that answer, because that is the mission statement, providing platforms. If you want a platform, if you want a seat at this desk with a microphone, holla at your boy. I told you I am Art of Heaven on IG. That is the mission statement.
1: That's
0: I'm
1: it.
0: Trying to get out the way. I don't even want to be on this microphone. Come take my job. Take over. Right?
1: I'm trying, y'all. I'm trying to take his job. No, I'm playing, Johnny.
0: Look, we actually do. We throw events. We'll put you on a stage. That's a platform.
1: That's it. I right? came back and tapped Johnny's shoulder and I said, get up there, bro. Get up there and teach.
0: If
1: and
0: you can
1: did.
0: Dance, we'll put you on a platform. I want to see you dance on stage. Make some art.
1: That's right? it. You know what I say, let that creativity out. Creatives create. That's what I love. That's why we click and we mesh so well, Johnny. Because that's what it's about. You know, your talent isn't going to outshine my talent. We as creatives should be ready to collaborate, ready to high five each other and spur each other on. My purpose is to make you better.
0: Wow. You do. You do. You make me look real good. You make me sound real good because you do a lot to help me out, Jane.
1: That's what we got to do.
0: Appreciate
1: but if,
0: you.
1: But if I'm afraid, oh no, he's shining bright, he might dim me. Nah, y'all.
0: Look.
1: Come
0: look,
1: on.
0: Look, if you are a fan of anything that comes out content-wise on the digital platforms, TikTok, Instagram, Facebook, all these things,
1: YouTube.
0: Right?
1: Yep.
0: Okay. Or the material, the print, flyers, posters, business cards. You can thank Jamie Sweet Tea for doing all that, because she does a phenomenal job. And you really do. You're amazing. You're so talented at it. I just gotta, yeah, give credit to Sweet Tea for that.
1: Yeah, now I feel uncomfortable. I feel, now I know why you were blushing 10 seconds ago when I was talking about you.
0: Look, true story though. You are very talented, and it takes, look, no AI can replicate some raw, good graphic design.
1: That's it. That's why when people are tripping on these flyers and you're like, that's AI. Of course, we all know what AI does.
0: Yeah. No, you can see these AI generated images, these chat images.
1: It's
0: a scary
1: replicate.
0: Thing. It's a very scary thing because if you would have flashed just that image in, you know, 2009, you'd be like, oh, that's a dope image, right?
1: Right.
0: But they're everywhere and they all look the same.
1: It's oversaturated.
0: So the scary part to me about it is you don't know who is professional and really doing something of class and who isn't.
1: Especially the videos. That's where it's crazy when you can't tell what's real and what's not real. And you're like, did the dog have two paws or four paws?
0: You have to inspect
1: it. Or five paws? Like, you have to go back and watch the tape. Yeah. And you're like, nope, that dog had two right front paws. That's AI.
0: That's legitimately funny, though.
1: But it's true.
0: Yeah.
1: That's
0: but
1: where we're at, Johnny.
0: My thing is this. You can't tell the frauds and the phonies from the real. Somebody that's actually leading something, like, because everything kind of looks polished and good.
1: Yeah.
0: Until you actually go through and you know, purchase their service or buy their product, or they don't come through or something like that. So,
1: but it's also a great tool and it's helping designers. I was actually, for hip hop artists, I did two albums where I used AI. In my event, I used some bits of AI to help create graphics that would have took me lots of money to try to create or to hire out, or it would have cost time and effort that I just didn't have. So again, it was a tool. Then I used that and I cultivated it and I grew it and I did my thing with it. But at the same time, you can't, you know.
0: Oh, no. So, yeah, that's exactly
1: the point.
0: You got to
1: use it as a tool.
0: I have two examples in my life. You, that's the one where you've been working for years. How many years have you done graphic design?
1: You know what I mean? Oh, I started when I was two, so 26 years.
0: All right. I'm
1: 26
0: yes,
1: years.
0: Yeah, now. I get you. But no, so...
1: We're the same age.
0: You worked in publishing houses. You worked in print shops. You worked in manufacturers. You've done it all.
1: Yep. Yeah.
0: So all that experience to only to arrive at 2026 where AI just clicks a button, pumps them out. You still have all that experience. And now you do use those tools at AI and your stuff is remarkable.
1: Appreciate you, bro.
0: Where can we contact you?
1: More information, promote good news. You can .com. You can check me out there. You can let me know at original.sweetie, Jamie Sweet with two T's, or my whole government name over on Facebook. But hit me up. Let me know.
0: We want the TikTok. What's the TikTok?
1: It's original.sweet with two T's. No spaces.
0: Original.sweet with two T's.
1: That's it.
0: Sweet, sweet. No pun intended.
1: I'm the OG.
0: Yeah. Nah, but... all I got to say is your work is phenomenal, Jamie. And
1: thank
0: anybody
1: you,
0: that really needs something needs to look you up. That's for sure. This is Art of Heaven, 90.3 WHPC. We're in the middle of the mix. DJ Art of Heaven doing his thing. Let's get to it. We got this guy, Y Shady, from the UK right here. Art of Heaven. You-

0: Low Key, Art of Heaven, 90.3 WHPC, another artist that's going to be there this Friday at Power Testimony Hip Hop Night. And it's going to be a blast. It's going to be a blast.
1: Yes, so is Johnny, the fact, like, you're always stepping up your game. The fact that not only are you going to be broadcasting an event live, like, it's not like a DJ up there. You're bringing some of the sickest hip hop artists to come to perform live, and then you're going to broadcast that live. And then, so if people can come, they're going to experience the live music there. And that's a whole vibe there. But the fact that you're bringing live music broadcasting through so people can hear it in their homes. Come on, Johnny.
0: Serious.
1: You just stepped up the game, man.
0: Yo, what?
1: I'm trying to catch up with you, bro.
0: What am I even doing with my life? This is like wild. I had a friend tell me, they're like, he said, how did he say it exactly? He said, only you would try something so crazy.
1: That's,
0: you know what I mean?
1: That's
0: like,
1: it.
0: Let me talk about it for a minute, all right? I feel like I'm in a predicament in my life. Like, between, I take on too much, okay? Like, that's clear. That's a fact. I load up my plate. My schedule is so full that my wife is like, yo, when are you going to give me some time? You know what I mean? I think, right?
1: Yeah,
0: that's another story. But I load up my whole plate. Then, throughout the day, going through tackling this monstrosity
1: of to-do list. Complex.
0: Yeah, this huge to-do list. One moment of the day, I'm like, this is what I live for. I love pressure. I'm racing around. I'm literally running places sometimes.
1: Yeah,
0: I'm jumping out my car.
1: Adrenaline pumping.
0: Multitasking, all that. The next minute, couple minutes down the clock, I'm like, yo, what have I got myself into? I'm frightened right now. Like, I'm not gonna be able to perform and accomplish all this stuff. Like, and people are gonna, you know, be disappointed. Like, this is my life, sweet tea. What do I do?
1: That's faith though, right? That's when we depend on God to help us, because He gave you this big crazy dream. The only reason, and you're like, yes, Lord, and you're stepping into it, and you're all like geeked and ready to go, and you're pumped, and you're like, let's go, I'm gonna show them my smoke, come on, let's go.
0: Yeah.
1: And then all of a sudden, self kicks in, and you're like, oh, wait, I'm gonna wait. Yeah. What is happening? What am I gonna do? And that's when fear can try to come in, that's when anxiety can come in, and that's just your body's signal to say, hey, you're carrying it. This is what I say all the time, Johnny. If you sense that you're carrying something and it feels heavy, that's the indicator it's time to come and put it at Jesus's feet. We're not supposed to carry the heavy. We're supposed to lay it down. When we lay it down, it's in His hands, and we just got to be faithful to show up to do that assignment.
0: Give it to God. Give it to God. That's the bottom line right there.
1: That's it.
0: 90.3 WHPC. 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Sweet Tea in the studio with me. I am Johnny, aka DJ

0: you like good music, I mean like good music. Like music that's really good.
1: Grooves of all grooves.
0: This is Art of Heaven. 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
1: Come on! Music gets across to the masses.
2: Art of Heaven Song of the Week. Yeah, I just picked this song, man, because I think someone needs to hear this song and the message behind it. Really bad, all right? One of the most classic, legendary artists and songs in the business. It's called Surrounded, Fight My Battles, and it goes like this. This is how I fight my battles. This is how I fight my battles. I don't think I've ever sung on the air.
3: I was

0: Just gonna say, how does it go, Johnny?
1: This is how I fight my battles. This is how I fight my battles.
0: He's dancing, y'all. Y'all missing it.
1: Listen, for real though, this is my secret weapon right here. And I think that you could use this armor as well, this sword as well. Pull it out. Use prayer. This is how I fight my battles. It's talking about prayer. All right? There's a biblical story to this when the enemies were surrounded and they prayed, and guess what? They defeated their enemies, and it was a huge, unfair fight. I'll just say that. So this is Michael W. Smith, the GOAT, the legend, surrounded. Fight my battles on Art of Heaven, 90.3 WHPC.
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0: 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We're in the middle of the mix here on the best radio station in the nation, the voice of Nassau Community College.
1: Come on, number one on Long Island. Can we say that for years upon years?
0: We really, really are. I can't believe we beat every radio station. I'm talking about all the big, like, name brand, fancy, you know.
1: Come on, I won't even say their names.
0: They're not even worth saying their names, right? This is really the best radio station. It's so eclectic, man. We have so many different shows, so many different radio hosts, so much talent around the clock, 60 shows.
1: It's true. And the fans here, if that's the right terminology, I remember being at the auto show in the booth for 90.3 and hearing alumni come through, students from like 20 years ago coming through, showing up, showing support, people that's been listening for years, just coming in. It's a family, I'd say, Johnny. It's such a beautiful thing of, it doesn't matter what show it is, what music genre you fall into. It's just people coming together and supporting. And it's beautiful.
0: It is. It's a family, for sure. That's exactly what it is. Join the family. Join the squad. I'd say join the squad by downloading the WHPC app.
1: Yeah.
0: Anywhere. Any platform. Any phone. And that way you can actually just open the app, press play. You can submit comments on the app. You can actually tell us what to play.
1: Do you know what
0: I... criticize my...
1: I love about it.
0: Whatever.
1: When I'm at home listening to you... I'll screenshot on the app because it tells the song and the title. And I'm like, yes, that's it.
0: No way. I always wondered, like, they got Shazam, but who's got time to bust out the phone and Shazam something?
1: Right. You're already on your phone. It's right there.
0: Shazam.
1: You just do it.
0: That's a good way. Jamie Sweetie in the building.
1: Come on, Johnny.
0: Always bringing the smoke.
1: Come on.
0: That's your phrase right there.
1: Yo, you got the fire. I got the smoke.
0: That's
1: Did
0: what
1: that
0: it
1: just
0: is.
1: Happen?
0: Ooh, drop a bomb on that one. Look, I have a personal mission I've been sent on lately.
1: Okay.
0: Are you ready for this one?
1: I believe it.
0: All right. I personally love miserable people that rarely smile.
1: Okay.
0: All right. Maybe they're not miserable. Maybe they just like being like that. But like we judge them, we stereotype them, and we basically assume that they're miserable because they're, I don't know, just...
1: I get it.
0: Upset. Like they're just grumpy and they don't smile.
1: I was going to say the grumpy Gusses and like the Debbie Downers, right? Is that who you're talking about? Is that the mental picture?
0: Yeah. I mean, look, there's a lot of those out there and we all know those ones. But even the ones... that aren't even like annoying or like complaining. They don't really bother people. They just don't smile.
1: Mm.
0: You know, this is my personal mission. Okay.
1: Yeah.
0: Back to the personal mission I am on. You ready?
1: Yeah.
0: Right? To make those people smile. To get through to them. I like to break through.
1: Same.
0: To those characters. There's like rough around the edges ones, right?
1: Yeah.
0: So how do you do it then? How do you do it?
1: How do I do it? I don't know. I just invest. I talk to them. I listen. And there's no greater feeling than someone's like, they're sitting down in their seat. And then like you're talking to them. And then all of a sudden they smile. And you can have a talk break with them. And they're just, we're just vibing. And their whole countenance, all of a sudden they're sitting up. And they're, you know, I just love it.
0: This mission is not for the weak.
1: It's not.
0: It is not for the thin skinned.
1: Because it won't always have the ending that you want.
0: Yeah. Well, this is the thing. Like, I'll go about it and I'll see this character and they're like, whatever.
1: Exactly.
0: Right?
1: Yeah.
0: Okay? And then, so I'm like, all right, there's my prospect. Let me go in. Right. And then you see him curse somebody out or something over here. And so I approach him.
1: Okay.
0: I'm like, hey, you know, that's a nice baseball cap you got on, whatever it is.
1: Right.
0: Right. And they just completely look at me like I have 10 heads. And insult me somehow. Like, this is my baseball cap. What are you talking about for, you idiot? Like, whatever they say to me,
1: right?
0: And I'll just sit back for a minute. And I'll be like, I'm trying to be kind and nice to you.
1: Yeah.
0: What is your problem? Like, that's what's going on inside, right? But then I'm like, all right, no, I got you. I'm going to try harder. And I'm going to try again. And eventually, I break through those people, Sweetie.
1: Yeah, I think sometimes they're just testing to see if you're legit. Like, are you just wanting me to, like, be happy-go-lucky, or you real? And then when you stick around and you stay in and you hang in there and you just deflect, like, okay, all right, you're having a crummy day. All right, well, how you doing? And then they're like, oh, well, let me tell you about this.
0: Straight up, man. Or, you know what? They could just be having a bad day.
1: That's it.
0: I guess. Maybe I'm just judging them. Look, everyone has a bad day. But nah, if I see these characters multiple days, it takes days sometimes.
1: But even if you're having a bad day, isn't that nice and comforting to know that somebody noticed you're having a bad day? And then sometimes for the introverts in the room, they might just be like, Johnny, I'm introvert. Leave me alone.
0: That could be it too. I'm just bothering people. I'm flat out annoying people. This is DJ R to Heaven annoying you right now on R to Heaven 90.3 WHPC. Sweet Tea in the building with me. We're here till midnight having fun, having these hard conversations. And we're gonna be right back after a short little break here after this track here. R to Heaven, stick with us.

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1: Get up and party!
2: 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Did y'all come to party?
0: Come check the show out. It's called Art of Heaven.
3: Hey. Turn it.

0: or to heaven ain't talk about nothing on the radio.
1: Ah, that's my song, Johnny. Y'all miss me dancing. I was so hype on that song. That was a throwback. Come on.
0: It was a classic right there. Lecrae, nothing. Nothing. Ain't talking about nothing. He's talking about all the stuff you hear on the radio. They ain't talking about nothing. They're only talking about something on Art of Heaven. That's what he's talking about, I think.
1: No eternal significance.
0: Oh, yeah.
1: Nothing.
0: No substance.
1: No substance.
0: No substance at all. We got substance right here. Art of Heaven. Every Wednesday, 10 to midnight, we're here doing this thing we call Art of Heaven. Sweet tea in my building. I should say my building. I own this building.
1: In, one day you never know, Johnny.
0: Not in the building,
1: but... The way you growing, man, it could be. You never
0: know. That would
1: know.
0: Be a dream. I just accidentally prophesied.
1: Let's go.
0: Is that what it is? Can you do that? I didn't mean it. I didn't mean it. I said it. I said my building.
1: But maybe you did mean it and you want...
0: That's an ultimate dream, though, to build a building, be an architect, and say, yo, I want to design just like this. Quick story. It just came to me. I'll just talk about it. I had a friend who was going to school for architecture.
1: Okay.
0: A couple years ago. This is, let me think, about 2017 or 18. Went to school for architecture. And I'm hanging out with them, and I'm, like, fascinated. I'm like, yo, that's so cool.
1: Right?
0: Right? So... He said, yeah, I'm working on this project. I need to design all the, you know, drawings and everything for a building. And I said, I brought up the idea I had first, or he said that first, or whatever. I'm like, I've always wanted to build a recording studio and an art studio as in one place. So he's like, how about I do my final project on your dream.
1: Oh, that's dope.
0: Yeah. I never told you this, sweet tea.
1: No.
0: I don't think I've told many people. And I was like, heck yeah, let's do this. So we actually got down on paper and I started drawing this thing up. I was like, I almost want it to look like a barbell.
1: Okay.
0: It was like two pentagons.
1: Okay.
0: Right? I'm sharing all my secrets here. But I got the best listener in the world that ain't gonna steal my idea, right? Right? It's cool. You wanna go into partnership? Holla at your boy. 516-572-7440. Hit me up. But nah, for real though, this design that I had, it was like two pentagons, right? Or octagons? Okay. What's the one? Like a stop sign. Yeah.
1: That's octagon.
0: Is it? Okay.
1: A pentagon is like the pentagon. Like the five. It's five.
0: Okay. So yeah.
1: Octagon's eight.
0: 1, 2, 3, 4, 5, 6. Okay.
1: Those
0: whatever
1: two are the ones
0: is.
1: I know. The only two I know.
0: All right. Octagon. Okay. So check it out. We're getting way off topic. So... Friend of mine going to school for architecture said he had a final project coming up, and I told him I got this idea for a building. It's my big dream, and I designed it to where it's like kind of like a barbell, you know what I mean, these two shapes connecting by one bar in the middle, and one of the shapes over here is a recording studio.
1: Love that.
0: Full blown, where people can go in, they can create, they can, you know, use their gifts to create music, instruments, playing, all that. Sing.
1: Multiple whatever. Studios, right?
0: Yeah. So the other building was an art studio where people could go in. I'm talking about a big, sloppy, messy warehouse style, paint all over the place, concrete,
1: splatter.
0: Canvases everywhere, all that stuff, right? So that's all I'm saying. And then in the middle is this like sanctuary area, almost like with an art kind of exhibit, like an art museum with beautiful art on the walls.
1: A gallery.
0: Clean little benches. You can sit and just stare at a slop of paint.
1: Okay. Right? Yeah, I love that.
0: Now in the back of it, out the entrance of the middle out there, there's like a literal sanctuary, like I want trees and a fountain and a little pond in the middle, and people could, and the idea is people walk in, whether they're a recording artist or they're molding clay on the wheel,
1: right,
0: or painting or whatever, they can go in their spaces, and sometimes when you're in the midst of it, kind of just get bogged down, like working so hard, focused, that you need a little breather, and that's why you go out into the museum or out in the back
1: sanctuary. I love if I was doing art, I would love to go and like just be in that live energy of somebody breaking down a studio, or maybe somebody building beats, for somebody like just creating. Just be, even if it's not my genre or my wheelhouse, I get so inspired. And then I could see like somebody singing like, oh, I ain't getting that hook. Let me just walk. And then they come over and they see somebody like just splattering paint and freedom of creativity and being like, let me go hit that studio.
0: For real.
1: We stir each other up.
0: This is the Art of Heaven Studios dreamer here. Have you heard that? Mark my words, God willing.
1: Hey, don't put it's it past happening. God. And right across the street will be the theater, and we're helping and teaching and training people. And
0: and that's your dream.
1: That's my dream.
0: You want to build a theater.
1: A theater and a cafe and all of it.
0: Listen, we are the Dream Junkies over here.
1: It's going to happen. Right?
0: For real. I love that name. Shout out to the Dream Junkies. That's a real group out there. Nah, seriously though, don't put anything past God.
1: That's it.
0: Look it. The plans start in your heart, and He determines the steps. He opens the doors. Mm. That's how it works. That's what Scripture says, and I personally have experienced that in my life. So shout out to the artists out there creating. Shout out to a group of artists that's inspired me from way back in the day. Original days. The reason I have these dreams is because I was just sharpened by a good group of friends. Friends that believed in the vision that I had. I believed in their visions, and we all came together and we created music way back in the day. And this group I'm talking about is a group called Heaven's Artists. Shout out to Heaven's Artists. If you're listening right now and you're part of that crew, Heaven's Artists, holla at your boy. Hit me up for real, because we about to get into it. You ready? Let's do it. Classic underground West Coast Heaven's Artist, Hollow Halo.
2: Every morning I wake up, I feel his blood flow through my veins. I find comfort from him standing in the rain, writing upon a deteriorating page, watching the pen display unconsciously slain. Demons lay before my feet, but when I look up, no one else can see. For a moment I feel fleeting faith, but then all I can see is the face.

0: loose, every mind contrived to try to steal what's mine, my life, taking what was given to me directly from God's creativity. This entity was bathed in sin, only to awaken again, completely free within, a gift from the forgiveness of him, he who let life begin. So now I stay truthful to the will he's instilled into the depths of my heart, my only light against the dark, always at my side, burning the fire inside, steering myself from pride, believing in what's right, sad as the lies, keeping my faith alive. I live under a hollow halo, walking on the wings of angels, and we'll fly to the light he provides for the faith we have inside. I live under a hollow halo, walking on the wings of angels, and we'll fly to the light he provides for the faith we have inside. I live under a hollow halo, walking on the wings of angels, and we'll fly to the light he provides for the faith we have inside.
1: Rise above, keep me level, unaware life was such a struggle, the devil doesn't realize, every day he dies in my eyes, soon to be forgotten, rotten no more, close the door behind me, blind.

sacred sacrificial layer, rare, unfair, all eyes staring, bearing witness to forgiveness, grace, and glory. 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

rest. 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Situations are astounding, but what are they amounting to? 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God is real, no fronting. 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Faith can escape the sword with no fear of dying. 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Faith is weakness turned to strength. So strengthen your feeble arms and weak knees. Make level paths for your feet, certain of what you do not see. Faith is belief, and faith is my niece. Faith is being sure what we hope for. What more shall I say? A substance of things hoped for will be portrayed. It's where there's a will, there's a way. God says pay attention to what I say, not the missile that went astray. Ye of little faith, then he arose and rebuked the winds and the sea. And there was a great calm.

0: angels, they will fly to the light he provides for the faith we have inside. I live under a hollow halo, walking on the wings of angels, and will fly to the light he provides for the faith we have inside. I live under a hollow halo, walking on the wings of angels, and will fly to the light he provides for the faith we have inside.
1: You gotta speak whatever you say with conviction.
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0: What a horn. What a horn right there. One of my listeners one time, somebody listening one time, they're like, yo, that horn cracked me up.
1: You are DJ like, Art of Heaven, like legit.
0: How can I not be a DJ without...
1: I know, right? That's like don't you have to like take a test and make sure that you have like all the sound effects?
0: There is an art to DJing.
1: Oh, 100.
0: You know, God has a sense of humor because I wanted to be a rapper, sweetie. All right.
1: That sound like a young Johnny I just heard. Right, did I
0: right,
1: not?
0: Don't blow my spot up. All right. But no, I wanted to be a rapper, a MC. I wanted to do that thing. I wanted to drop albums, spit bars and all that. All right.
1: Yeah.
0: I was the original graph writer. I love street art.
1: Yeah.
0: All right.
1: I love taking
0: crayons to like walls as a kid. All right. I'm covering my tracks here. But yeah, I was deep into the game. I love graph art. The whole graph world fascinates me. Just looking at people's art out there.
1: Same, bro.
0: I think our streets should be colored up. I'm sorry. You know? But, respectfully.
1: That's right? It. That's
0: but
1: the bottom line.
0: I wanted to break dance. I was that kid walking with a roll of linoleum to the park as a kid. Shout out to the West Coast, like rolling it out, trying to do like windmills and head spins and stuff like that.
1: Did you know I hip hop dance?
0: You did, right? Yeah. I can see you, actually. I can see you in the baggy MC Hammer jeans and all that.
1: Not that old, bro. Right. No. But in the early 2000s, we did for our church, and I helped start like the first dance so that we could help get other people up on the team. And then I was in ministry school, so I didn't hang with it. I was more of helping host, you know, that kind of thing, MCing. But it takes dedication.
0: Yeah.
1: And I was just like, I got too much on my plate to learn how to handstand.
0: Yeah.
1: I didn't love it that much. I love it, but I didn't have the love and the drive to do it myself.
0: I totally could see you being a breaker.
1: Yeah, we flipped off the stages. It was dope.
0: Yeah, no, I could totally see that. Sweet tea, the break dancer. Look, we covered three of the four elements, but the reason that God's got a sense of humor I'm talking about is the DJing was the last one. And I got stuck DJing parties like when my friends like bounced from the tables.
1: Yeah.
0: My friends were spinning. They're like, yo, cover me for a minute. And I'm stuck spinning there. And they disappeared in the party or whatever.
1: Yep.
0: Like, that's how I started DJing a long time ago. But I never like totally was like, yo, I want to be a DJ, you know?
1: Same. I stumbled on it.
0: I'll be honest. But now I love it. You can set the tone, right? You can have like control of an atmosphere, just about.
1: It's true. Like you're the center, but then you're in the background. So it's like this. And what I mean by the background is you let the music play. You let the party, like you listen to the crowd and you feel their energy and you help pump, but then you bring the energy and there's like then this wonderful exchange back and forth of just working together.
0: Yeah. Seriously though, elements of hip hop impact my life greatly as a kid, as a youth, you know? I came across an organization recently called Youth Vision out of New York City. And wow, they're teaching kids these elements.
1: I just did a...
0: For the glory of God too though.
1: That's dope. I just did a song. You don't know this. I just designed a t-shirt for a hip hop artist. He has... And it's the four elements.
0: What?
1: I literally just sent it, 2 weeks ago? Yeah. A week ago?
0: See, this movement is stirring. God's doing a work. Sometimes God does a work throughout the world amongst different people.
1: That's it.
0: You know, and I think there's a stirring with the elements of hip-hop because with what I've seen this organization out of New York City called Youth Vision doing, they're teaching kids this stuff and how to DJ, how to break dance, how to do art.
1: Yep.
0: You know, how to MC and write rhymes.
1: That's it.
0: There's a couple of organizations really digging deep into the lyricism too. But yeah, shout out to Youth Vision. Check them out, youthvision.org.
1: It's such a beautiful thing. I just spoke with someone, actually DJ Wynn, and he shared, you don't know this because I learned this, Johnny. He started by, he used to build his own beats. And then he saw his son DJing, and he's like, what is this about? So he was playing with his controller and learned, and then he stumbled into this whole thing, and he's bringing the gospel to thousands. Wow. Every time he comes on. And it's those things. When he said that, I was like, bro, you still, like, why are you keeping... We want to know, like, what you're doing. You're building beats. So I just want to encourage anybody, if it's been a while of your creativity, dust off that gift and let's bring it back.
0: Oh, I like that. Encourage him. Encourage him, Sweet Tea. All right, I have a 90.3 WHPC Sweet Tea in the building. We're here till midnight.

0: I pay my taxes to Caesar, but Jesus has my allegiance. If I'm to be named with any people, first name me with the kingdom. Salvation in the might of God, all he needed was our weakness. Love is undefeated, and it's where the king is seated.
1: It's gotta stop.

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1: I live my life a quarter mile at a time.
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3: Yo.
4: Not to be taken too serious. Johnny has crashed more cars than you can imagine.
5: Oh yeah, driving tips with Johnny Dangerous. Yes, we about to get one in real quick. Johnny Dangerous on the mic here. You know, we live in New York, sweet tea. And yeah. It's kind of crowded out here. Streets are condensed. Just that's kind of how we live. We're
6: it's
5: used to it.
6: A lot of people.
5: Right? People come from out of state and they come into New York and like, this place, nah, I could never do it. I've heard that many times.
6: Yeah, right? The GPS will lie to you. My mom's like, we've been 2.5 miles for the last 45 minutes. We're moving, but we're not going anywhere. I'm like, welcome to New York.
5: All right, that, you're talking about the pace real quick, but I want to emphasize something real quick about our streets and our crowded layout. This grid that we live on, this flat grid over here on this island, on a couple of these islands, the five boroughs in New York City, Long Island is an island. They're all islands, right?
6: Yep, come on.
5: The Bronx, okay, they're attached kind of, but like, anyway. So our streets are very narrow, right?
6: Yeah.
5: Very narrow. So we often, on a daily basis, play this game of chicken when we're driving. It happens to you? I know it happens to you. Talk about it.
6: Right? Yeah. Of chicken, it's almost like if somebody's getting over first. If you're at a four-way stop, I mean, you got to make sure you let people know it's my turn to go. They'll try to cut in front of you.
5: But these narrow streets, though.
6: All right.
5: Jamie, okay, when we're driving down the block, like, I don't think anybody else in this country has to deal with what we deal with. When we're driving down the normal residential street, we got cars parked on both sides, curb.
6: Oh, yeah.
5: Two cars can't fit through.
6: That's true.
5: We're headed towards each other.
6: Or someone's
5: somebody's.
6: Yeah.
5: Oh, that makes it even worse.
6: Right.
5: We

0: we love double parking out here in New York. I do too. I'm a friend. It's just the way of life. But like, when we're cruising down the block and there's someone coming at us and there's not enough room for each of us to pass, we got a couple of these scenarios here. We got the jerk that just flies by and doesn't even pay no regard, and the other person veers over for dear life in a little gap.
1: Yeah.
0: Otherwise, our rearview mirrors or the whole car's totaled. Rearview mirrors are taken off. So
1: yep.
0: This is the point. Johnny Dangerous has a point. Okay. When you're driving down the block in New York, and it's a very narrow block, like 99% of these blocks out here, let the other person pass. Humble yourself. In life, I think we all need to have some humility, okay? Like some politeness. Like, you know what? It's cool. You go on by. I'll dip to the right and slow down and pull over to let you pass. We constantly go through this on a daily basis.
1: That's true.
0: So what if we just did that in our everyday lives? Even walking down the sidewalk. Even in the grocery store.
1: That's true. There was somebody... they just had two items. I was like, go ahead. And the look of joy on their face.
0: Wow. See, that's what I'm talking about. You put a smile on that grump's face.
1: That's it.
0: Back to our other talking point there.
1: That's it.
0: Nah, but for real though, you're on the block, you're driving. You know, just be a little passive. It's okay. You know?
1: It's true.
0: Have some defensive driving skills. That's another segment right there. This is Art of Heaven, 90.3 WHPC. Johnny Dangerous just saved your life. There you go.
2: 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Yeah. Prophet Vasquez in the studio. Pastor, whatever you want to call him, man. Feel that Holy Ghost on fire. Laughing at your demons right now. I'm the enemy's worst nightmare.

0: Recognize it's about to go down. It's about to go down.
1: As far back as I can remember, I always wanted to be a gangster.
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0: All right, having 90.3 WHPC. Had to throw it down for Sweet Tea right here from Detroit. Originally.
1: Come on,
0: y'all.
1: Yo.
0: From Michigan?
1: Am I from? Of course, I'm from Michigan. What? Eight Mile. Come on.
0: Look, when there's a good instrumental, there's a good instrumental. All right. It can be turned up on its head for Jesus right here tonight on Art of Heaven.
1: That's what's up. You know what, Johnny? I was so sad because I thought, man, I'm not going to see y'all for 2 weeks. And then I just remembered something.
0: What happened? Talk about it.
1: Less than 2 days. Not even 2 days because we almost in Thursday. In just a couple minutes, it's going to be 1 day away. Y'all, you're going to hear me talking to you at this event. And I'm excited.
0: All right. Let me tell them what you're talking about.
1: I'm excited.
0: What Jamie Sweet Tea over here is talking about is this Friday night, we are taking over. Literally, we're taking over. Like pirate radio. Except for we got permission from the director here.
1: That's right.
0: Friday night, we're going to do a live broadcast, a special edition of Art of Heaven. It's going to be from 6 p.m. to 10 p.m. this Friday night. And we're going to be broadcasting live on location from an event called The Power of Testimony Hip Hop Night, where there's going to be a lineup of hip-hop artists telling their stories, their real, true life stories. They're going to lay it all on the line there. And it's going to be pretty extraordinary. And they're going to do their music. They're very talented, professional artists just gracing this Art of Heaven stage. It's hosted at Shelter Rock Church Bayside Campus.
1: That's right.
0: Bayside, Queens. Shout out to Shelter Rock Church. Awesome multi-campus church here on Long Island and in Queens. And they're letting us throw a party.
1: That's
0: basically what it is.
1: I mean, and what's so dope is you could come and get more information, artofheaven.com. Y'all show up, come meet me. Let's go hang out. If you can't meet me, you can listen live stream 90.3 WHBC, or you can go through the web and listen in. Come on, fam.
0: Yeah, it's going to be an awesome night. We have some artists. Nico Merck down there. We got artists by the name of Conquest coming through. Another artist, RQ Tech. Look him up. He is a talented artist right there. And Heesun Lee, who's
1: so dope.
0: Who's like really, I'm looking forward to seeing her. She has really good music, really a strong message behind her music, very passionate. And you know, it's not some soft hip hop. She brings it. She's got the fire.
1: That's it.
0: You got that smoke.
1: You know what I love about these events? This is when you bring your friends and you say, come look, you think we weak because we believers. You think just because I live a faith-based life, I'm soft. No, come and let me show you the flavor that we have. Let me show you what creativity is because God created creativity. Come on, He's the creator. Come show up. Let us show out. Come on, y'all. Let's bring it. We bring the fire. We bring in the smoke. I hope you can make it because this is something you don't want to miss. If you can't be in person, you know how to tune in.
0: You can tune in. That's what's dope. This is what real living's about, Sweet Tea. This is what real living's about.
1: That's it.
0: I went as hard as I could in this life to have a good time. And guess what? It wasn't until I surrendered, gave my ways up to doing this life with God. This is what real life is about.
1: That's what's
0: a good
1: up.
0: Time.
1: And what's so cool is Bayside, where the church is located, 2-3 blocks up, you right there in Bayside, you right in this city. It's two blocks away from the train station.
0: Bell Boulevard.
1: I mean, come on, it's Friday night. Let's get it live.
0: Yeah, it's going to be so fun. Remember, tune in Friday night, 6 p.m. to 10 p.m. We're going to broadcast live from location, Power of Testimony Hip Hop Night. 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
1: You can see the artwork that I designed.
0: That's right. Yes. That's what I said. You made us look real good, Sweet Tea, with your skills. A bunch of creatives around here. That's what we're about. Thank you for joining us. We've been here since 10 for like we are every Wednesday, 10 to midnight. 90.3 WHPC. This is Art of Heaven. Let's hear some Heesun Lee. Heesun Lee, she's going to be there this Friday night. Pull up.
1: Let's go.
2: When I rap, you know I have fun with it. But I really do it because I'm kind of nice with it. Stereotypes rather have me just doing dishes. But the flow on the

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The voice of NASA Community College on 90.3 WHBC. I'm Maddie. So on Monday, I'm going to my friend's pool. And also, I'm seeing his house for the first time. I'm not just going swimming in his pool. I'm getting a full house tour. On the tour, I'm trying to remember the layout the next time I go over there. But I'm going to keep a note to myself. Do not go in someone's pool before you do a house tour. 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

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A Madison shopping center in Georgia had a crazy morning when two deer showed up unannounced to two different businesses. One deer stopped by a food place and the other deer stopped a massage business. How would you feel if a deer just walked to your job thinking it's going to be normal shift and then you see a deer walk in? Honestly, I respect the hustle. Walked in some mall, I get on the place. Next, on the Nassau Mix, we have Hit the Wall by Crazy Abrams on 90.3 WHPC.

I'm 83 on the National Mix, the voice of NASA Community College on 90.3 WHPC. I'm Maddie. So for New Jeans fans, this feels like when you in a group chat and no one responds. But their fans got a reply. New Jeans dropped anniversary film celebrating 4 years since their first debut. And their fans turn into FBI agents. K-pop fans don't watch. They investigate. Meanwhile, I have to reread stuff in order to understand how I pause during Netflix shows for me to understand it. Next on the NASA Mix, we have Super Shy by New Jeans on 90.3 WHPC.

Somber on the National Mix, the voice of NASA Community College on 90.3 WHPC. I'm Maddie, so Harry Styles canceled his third show in Brazil. This feels like getting a text saying that your plans have changed. Imagine driving hours of booking flights or hotels just to find out your show got canceled. Harry had to cancel his show due to tour illness just hours before his show. Us Harrys are built different, though. We would just rearrange our whole schedule or our whole life just for this man. Next on the NASA Mix, we have American Girls by Harry Styles on 90.3 WHPC.

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I'm Maddie, so we all know dogs want to go on adventures, right? Well, a dog had a not-so-fun journey after getting into cannabis while hiking. The dog probably thought to themselves that this was going to be a normal hike for them, but they ended up entering a dimension. Thankfully, the dog was well taken care of and recovered. Next on the Nassau Mix, we have Dream Girl by Olivia O'Brien on 90.3 WHPC.

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I'm Maddie. So, directors, how do we feel that that basically is the 16-year anniversary of One Direction, right? Feels like you're getting old, right? But personally for me, One Direction was my first love. Harry Styles is my first love. Honestly, I'm just going to play One Direction all day today. But next on the NASA Mix, this is very fitting. I'm going to be playing the song that made them popular. It's called What Makes You Beautiful by One Direction at 90.3 WHPC.

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1: All right, Alice, let's go. So flat, I didn't even know it. 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

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I'm Maddie. So a woman in Colorado got the surprise of a lifetime when she found a black bear in a kiddie pool. The bear decided that they wanted to relax after a hot day of work, and honestly, I don't blame them. I would too. Imagine looking outside and just seeing a bear relax in your pool. I wouldn't be too thrilled. Probably had this woman felt. Next, on the Nassau Mix, we have Three by Britney Spears on 90.3 WHPC. One, two.

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I'm Maddie Somm. Jimmy Kimmel on Monday. Javar Jackson opened up about playing his Uncle Michael and the biopic. Most people got nervous performing in front of people, but imagine portraying your uncle in a movie and your uncle being the king of pop. That's the pressure that Javar felt. Must be unreal when you have to bring everything to the table. Next on the Nassau Mix, we have Javar's uncle, Michael Jackson, with Butterflies on 90.3 WHPC.

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Hey you, it's me, Chrissy. Let me give you a little update on the weather we're looking at this Thursday. It's going to be mostly sunny. It's going to be a highest of 81 degrees and a lowest of 65. And even 65 is pretty hot. So we are looking at a nice day today. What happened to the tornado warning that was supposed to happen on Tuesday? What happened to that? They have to actually stop clickbaiting us, because when one really is coming, God forbid, we're not going to believe them. We're going to take them as a joke. This something got to go. Something has to give. The weather people need to do a little bit better. Next on the Nassau Mix is 159 by Normani on 90.3 WHPC.

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Hey you, it's me, Chrissy, and I just wanted to give you a nice, calm reminder to feel free to text or call us here at the WHPC radio station at 516-572-7440. Say that again, 516-572-7440 for any comments, requests, or just to say hi. Stay tuned because I got some drama to tell you. Next on the Nassau Mix is Morning Dew by Beyonce on 90.3 WHPC.

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Hey you, it's me, Chrissy, again. And I remember telling that I was going to Jamaica for my birthday. Those plans have been canceled due to, have you ever had a person, have you ever had a parent who loves to throw things into your face or like to take things that they've given to you? Or have you even just known somebody like that to give you something and then take it away once they get mad at you? So that person said that they were going to pay for Jamaica. Okay. And all of a sudden, because they're mad, now it's, oh, where's the money for Jamaica? Mind you, I have been in the process of getting a new job, so I haven't been working as much, stuff like that. I just kind of felt like it was just very shady. Moral of the story, I felt like it was very shady the way things went down. So I'm taking it upon myself to go on my own type of vacation with my own person that I want to go with. And this person was going to come anyway, but I just feel like with all the rest of the people going, it just wouldn't have been as fun, maybe. I don't know. I don't know how it would have went, but either way, I do plan on going on a vacation for me and my person. And I'm actually excited about it because this is my first time out the country by myself without parents. So I'm pretty excited about it. I was going to give drama, but I'm like, we're on the radio. I don't want to put too much out there. But just know that your girl is doing it big. Your girl is becoming an adult and doing adult things. And I am very excited about it. The location isn't this. I'm not going to disclose that yet until I pay for it and until it is set in stone, because I feel like every time I come on the radio and I say I'm going somewhere, I'm going to do something, it never freaking happens. So with that being said, stay tuned. Next on the Nassau Mix is Open Your Heart by Madonna on 90.3 WHPC.

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Hey you, it's me, Chrissy. And there's been a lot going on, but based on the story I just let you know beforehand, I just want to give you a little motivation to love yourself a little extra right now. You're managing so much, handling things no one sees, and giving it your best. You got this. 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

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I'm Sarah. I've decided to pick up Blender this week, like, you know, like the 3D animation software. I thought I would be making Pixar level animations by the end of the day. And you know what inspired me? The Backrooms movie. I really like how it was structured. But I actually spent like 40 minutes trying to move a cube in Blender. And, you know, I'm still getting the hang of it. But it's really fun picking up this new hobby. And I'm like slowly getting better at it. So if you're thinking about trying out a new hobby for the summer, just do it. Worst case, you'll accidentally make a lopsided cupcake like I did. Next on the Nassau Mix, Dominic Fike. Why? On 90.3 WHPC.

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Julia Wolf on the Nassau Mix, the voice of Nassau Community College, 90.3 WHPC. I'm Sarah. I finally watched the Backrooms movie, and let's just say, I am never, ever looking at empty office buildings the same way again. Like, it's so crazy how something that started as one creepy internet image slash, like, you know, creepypasta lore turned into a whole movie. Now, every time I walk into a building or the lights are even slightly flickering, I'm like, I'm out. Like, I'm turning around. Like, you are not about to catch me in this back room. If you see me sprinting through an office building, mind your business. Next on the Nassau Mix, Kim Petras, Pop Sound, on 90.3 WHPC.

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I'm Sarah. So this past weekend, I met up with a friend in the city, and of course, it started pouring halfway on our walk. I mean, we could have gone somewhere inside to, like, you know, wait till the rain passed, but no, we just kept walking, and it was so fun, like, sharing an umbrella and just, like, literally poking, like, making fun of everything. And we're literally, like, completely soaked, drenched. You know, looking back, I literally do not remember what we were talking about, but I just remember we were having so much fun in the rain. But, you know, sometimes the best memories are the ones you definitely did not plan. But now that I'm thinking about it, I don't think being soaked in the rain was a great idea. Next on the NASA Mix, Black Bear, Hot Girl Bummer on 90.3 WHPC.

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1: 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I'm Sarah. I don't know what happened, but I randomly got nostalgic a couple days ago, and I literally started looking up Club Penguin again and how to play. Like, suddenly, I remember when I was younger, and, you know, I would wait till I got home from school to get on the computer and literally grind for coins, you know, decorate my igloo, and somehow arguing with, like, randos in the chat rooms, like, over pizza at the pizza parlor. Like, life was so much more simpler, and I think everyone can agree when I say, like, life was literally so much more simpler when everyone's concern regarding, like, Club Penguin was whether your Puffles were happy or not. All right, next on the Nassau Mix, Party Next Door, For Certain, on 90.3 WHPC.

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I'm Sarah. Can we stop pretending it's cool to gatekeep artists? Like, if I find a song that's amazing, I want everybody to hear it. Like, I'm putting my friends onto it. I'm putting my dog onto it. I'm putting my neighbors onto it. Right? And, you know, sure, it's fun discovering a hidden gem, something that, you know, that isn't, like, popular yet. But, you know, seeing your artist kind of blow, your favorite artist, like, kind of blow up is kind of too. And it's rewarding because they get to drop more songs like that to and find their right target audience, you know? Although, I will say, if every single, you know, niche song, like, gets turned into one of those dance remixes and TikTok speeds it up, then we kind of have a problem. Next on the Nassau Mix, Onestav and MGK, Crash First, on 90.3 WHPC.

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I'm Sarah. I actually love watching Love Island. Like, I don't tell anyone, but I secretly binge watch Love Island. And you know what? I have come to the realization that as much as I love seeing other people go on Love Island and find their true love, I could never actually be on it. Like, imagine trying to flirt while knowing millions of people are watching you and judging you. Like, I'd accidentally call somebody the wrong name, or I would either, like, do something really embarrassing, like trip going down the villa, or, like, slip during one of the challenges.

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I'm Sarah. If you've been on TikTok lately, like me, Chronically Online, you've probably heard people saying, it's been real quiet on the creek. This actually started from Saucy Santana talking about fishing. If you have to stay quiet so you don't scare the fish away. Now, people have turned it into a trend, obviously, and use it as a joke for basically keeping things low-key or not saying too much. So if your friend tells you a secret, just remember, it's all quiet on the creek. Next on the Nassau Mix, The Weeknd, House of Balloon / Glass Table Girls on 90.3 WHPC.

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I'm your under-caffeinated host named Christian. So, health experts are saying that drinking 5 cups of coffee is actually healthy for you? Well, not exactly. If you drink 5 cups of coffee, it's not going to harm your heart. 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
1: 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I'm your host, and I have something to talk about. I got something. I really like the album, Confessions 2. I just listened to it this morning. It was good house music. I really liked it. It's basically her whole life narrated, I guess, into music. I liked it. I'm waiting for Rihanna's new comeback, I guess. Speaking of Rihanna, 90.3 WHPC.

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Addison Ray on the NASA Mix, the voice of NASA Community College, 90.3 WHPC. I'm your unprepared host, Christian. So I'm not going to lie, I wrote all of this in the span of like 30 minutes, maybe less. So all of this is like alleged. I didn't do any real research, okay? So the Trump administration is protecting Taylor Farms and Taco Bell from taking responsibility for the cyclosporiasis outbreak. By the way, cyclosporiasis, that disease is transmitted through human waste, and it's usually found in like third world countries, and I know this because I'm from a third world country. Anyways, they're getting off the hook because they recall all their iceberg lettuce, and I guess they're getting brownie points. Let me open my third eye for a moment. Just for a moment. But this feels like a setup from the government, like the same way they injected syphilis to the Guatemalans. Anyways, here's Bad Girls by MIA on 90.3 WHPC. The world is ending, I guess.

King Panthers on the NASA Mix, the voice of NASA Community College, 90.3 WHTC. I'm not a man, I'm not a woman, I am something you will never understand, but I will die for you. So, the Prince Estate is going to release an album titled Timeless. Oh, by the way, my name is Christian. Anyways, it's going to be 10 unreleased tracks spanning from 1977 till 2016. I'm excited. It's supposed to come out on the 28th of August. So far, the single with Tears is out, and I'm going to hope the record doesn't sound like this. I don't know. The guy is dead, so respectfully put out the party music. Next on the NASA Mix, Room Room by Charlie XCX. Let's ride. On 90.3 WHPC. 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

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I'm a man of many talents, but this is not one of them, and my name is Christian. So AI has been a big discussion within art, specifically visual. Some argued that AI art is legitimate. I don't agree. Here's my take. AI is a tool similar to cameras, a digital audio workstation, and a paintbrush. If you don't know how to use them, then you're not a real artist. Generative AI is not real. It's not real art. Here's Nessa Barrett with her song, Too Fast to Live, Too Young to Die, on 90.3 WHPC.

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2: 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So flat, I didn't even know it. 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The worst thing I've ever heard.
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0: show on 90.3 WHPC is brought to you by Mr. Beery's Bar and Music Hall. Hey, this is Steve Beery. Yeah, I'm the Beery, and after 41 years in business, we're closing the doors on February of 2027. You're running out of time to see what Beery's is all about. 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

0: 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I'm Sharon, and I'm sitting here thinking about how Lil Wayne is probably one of the only rappers that when you ask him who's his favorite rapper, he'll say himself, and he's not afraid of that, okay? Something a little different, right? But he said that if he had to say anyone but himself, it would be Jay-Z and Missy Elliott, which are some pretty good picks, if I had to say. But always making sure to name yourself as your number one favorite rapper is something different. And speaking of different, here's 2 Chainz on 90.3 WHPC.
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3: beat? I'm different, yeah, I'm different. I'm different, yeah, I'm different. I'm different, yeah, I'm different.

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I'm Sharon, and I'm just sitting here thinking about how Future just landed 17 songs, I believe, from his new album on the Billboard Hot 100. At this point, I'm pretty sure Spotify is willing to ask him if he needs his own zip code for all of his hits. And that also makes me think, I think that's just lighting the way for music in general. Speaking of lighting the way, here's Leon Bridges on 90.3 WHPC.

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I'm Sharon, and I'm here just thinking about how I think 112 is probably the only, and when I mean only, music group that is proof that if you sing smoothly enough, look, I'm tongue twisted just talking about it. If you sing smoothly enough and have a great enough melody, people may forgive you for making you text their ex at 1:12 in the morning. This is Sharon. Up next, as you already know, on 90.3 WHPC.

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I'm Sharon, and guess what, guys? Today was the day my iPhone 12 finally died on me. I know, I'm on 12, we're on 17. Isn't that insane? Look, I went on their website and I realized they've came out with so many different models, so many different features, so many different of the things, right? And then I remember this is exactly how we feel when we open our playlist. And right now, I'm going to play a song for you that my iPhone took a little too literally today, okay? And that's Die For You, The Weeknd, on 90.3 WHPC.

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1: 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I'm Sharon, and I'm sitting here just thinking, just reminiscing, that Little Baby may just be the only artist whose numbers are, whose name is Little, but there are nothing small about those numbers, okay? 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

0: Neil on the NASA Mix, the voice of NASA Community College, 90.3 WHPC. I'm Sharon, and I'm just sitting here thinking that Neil may be one of the only persons, well, not persons, people, I should say, that even your ex may owe him a royalty or two. You see, I'm getting so tongue-tied today because Neil is just so good. Actually, he reminds me how much of my 2000s playlist is filled with him. And it makes me have maybe a wish or two that we could go back in time. Speaking of wishes, here's Ray J with One Wish on 90.3 WHPC.
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Hello, I'm Ruby, and this past weekend, I was given the opportunity to go see Ariana Grande in concert, and let me tell you, it was the best concert I've ever been to in my life. She left the arena by flying into literally the ceiling. It was insane. And there is no better live performer than Ariana Grande. So, of course, next on the Nassau Mix, we have Ariana Grande with Hate That I Made You Love Me. Her new single and her album Petal will be coming out in 9 days. 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

0: 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More information about the Gold Coast Dance Festival and New York Dance Theater's Omen School of Ballet Summer Intensive can be found online at nydancetheater.org.
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3: 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My name is Mike McNeff. I'm one of the owners of the Irish Poet. And if you haven't stopped by yet, what are you waiting for? 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

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Good morning, it's your girl Ro. It is now 6:05 a.m. with a high temperature of 66 degrees, clear skies. Hope you're brewing your coffee or tea. I know I got a large cup of mine. But yeah, it was an interesting night for me. I enjoyed it. You know, one of these days you just have to release any stress you have. Not like bad stress or whatever, but you know, you work, you're making your money, whatever, and it's like, now you just really want to treat yourself, and that's what I did last night. You know, I went to the city, I had fun, I had Italian food, of course, one of my favorites, and I got a mystery box doll, walked around a while, and had a great time. And yeah, follow me on TikTok if you want to know what this mystery doll is, because they don't tell you. I just bought it, so it's in my hands where it's like, oh, I hope I get the color I want, but who knows when you open the box. But either way, it's so cute. It's like a little baby. Anyways, we got DJ Snake coming up right here on Luna George on 90.3 WHPC.

0: red does a sunbird need to be before you have to call a doctor? 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

Honey Staff featuring MGK on the Nassau Mix 90.3 WHPC. And you know, I was watching News 12 the other day, and there was a story about a homeless man who was stabbed. It honestly broke my heart. One thing that really stood out to me was hearing people in the community describe him as a kind person who was well known around the area. It reminds us that every single person has a story and deserves to be treated with dignity, no matter their circumstances. Sometimes I think about how different things felt years ago. Maybe it's because we hear about these incidents so quickly now, but it can feel like there's so much violence and anger in the world. It makes you appreciate kindness even more. It also is like a reminder to stay aware of your surroundings. You know, look out for one another when you can and never take another day for granted. Life is precious, and a simple act of kindness can mean more than we realize. And if you're heading out today, please be safe, you know, checking on the people you care about. And if you have the opportunity, spread a little kindness. We could all use more of that, especially kindness for yourself as well. And as you know, there's people out there that aren't kind. Hey, just keep it pushing. Okay. We got Summer right here on 90.3 WHPC.

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2: I'm from the east side of America, where we choose pride over character. And we can pick sides, but this is us. This is us, this is. I live on the west side of America, where they spin lies into fairy dust.

That was Chainsmokers on 90.3 WHPC. And you know, you can relate, you know, how violence was now compared to, like, you know, back then. It really feels like we were living in a different world. You know, back then we left our doors open. We helped out strangers, and people even hitchhiked, you know, without about even thinking of getting kidnapped. That was just normal life, almost like walking through Mr. Rogers' Neighborhood, you know, without feeling shot or anything like that. But now you've got to watch your back everywhere you go. Like Michael Myers is out there trying to get you, you know, like that's how much things have changed. Very creepy. I know. We got Eminem right here on 90.3 WHPC.

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And check this out, since people are talking about this, especially if you're one of those that went to Ariana Grande's concert. And as you know, she's back with her ex, Ricky Alvarez, and has definitely got people talking. Some fans are happy to see her reconnect with someone from her past, especially, you know, since they dated before and already have history. But while others are a little cautious and just hope she's talking things out with herself and knowing if this is what she wants to do. And also she's taking things slow as well and doing what feels right for her. And since she's also busy with her Eternal Sunshine tour, a lot of people seem to understand why she'd want to keep things low-key for now. And overall, the audience reaction seems mixed, but mostly supportive. They just want to, you know, see her happy. Why not? Do you think they will last, or is this like a summer fever where she feels like, I'm just lonely, I need a man, you know, or something that she can just feel complete again, where it's just her own reset, you know? But hey, listen, do what makes you happy. The hell with everyone. And whatever you're successful you're at, just go for it. Sometimes things could be miscommunicated and then boom, it just works out, you know? But yeah, whatever you're happy, as long as you're not forced or anything, whatever your heart desires. With me, hey, I'm a collectible freak. I don't care. I love my dolls. I love things back in the days and I love talking about them. That's what keeps me happy. And it's interesting that I'm able to discuss this with the new generation because they look at me like I have five heads. So yes. So we got Nas coming up here on 90.3 WHBC.

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And so that was Fiona Apple on the 6 a.m. hour. 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Today we're going to hit a high temperature of 80 degrees, sunny. Tomorrow's weather forecast, we're going to hit a high of 82 degrees, mostly sunny. Hopefully you guys have plans. And it's currently 66 degrees, clear skies outside our studios at Nassau Community College. Up next, we have Cassidy right here on 90.3 WHPC.

Missy Elliott on the Nassau Mix, 90.3 WHPC, the voice of Nassau Community College. And don't forget Eisenhower Park. 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Lainey Gardiner and Brooke Moriber perform. 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

And so that was Little John on the Nassau Mix 90.3 WHPC. And since my time's almost up, stay tuned coming up next for the Morning Madhouse. 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
3: 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Yeah, I'm the Beery, and after 41 years in business, we're closing the doors on February of 2027. You're running out of time to see what Beery's is all about. 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
0: It's a wonderful day for a morning show, a wonderful day for some radio. Won't you listen? Won't you listen? It's the Thursday edition of the Madhouse on 90.3 WHPC. Could you listen? Could you listen? I have always wanted to have a listener just like you. I have always wanted to be on a station with the Thursday crew, so let's make the most of this beautiful day. Since we're together, we might as well say, would you be mine? Could you be mine? Won't you be my listener? Won't you please? Won't you please? Please be my listener. Well, hello, radio neighbor. We're back together again, and I'm glad. This is the Thursday edition of the Nassau Morning Madhouse, and we're going to talk about all sorts of fun stuff.
8: 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You're boring, everybody. 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
9: 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I'm your host, Cornelius, in studio with Justin, Sophia, Josue, and Brittany.
10: Good morning.
11: Mic's not on.
10: He was there silent.
12: Silencing men. This is a common theme I've noticed.
9: Justin, I am a guy.
12: I don't know.
9: Oh, brother.
12: We've heard some things in the last couple of weeks that have...
9: What, Colin? What things?
12: I don't know. I've heard rumors and innuendos, Corn, but, you know, we...
9: Stop getting sent out.
12: I love you, Corn.
9: Love you too, Justin.
10: Release the Corn files.
9: Whoa. There's another 15 years away from that one, all right? We're another 15 years from that. So how are we doing, guys?
12: Awful. If you're awful?
11: Long week.
12: You're awful. I'm awful. Are you awful, Sophia?
13: I don't think I'm awful.
12: Brittany, are you awful?
10: No.
12: Corn, awful?
9: I'm in a good mood.
12: I guess it's just me and host the Hispanic men, again, always thrown under the buses. I don't know what's going on. Josue, I would like you to start because I respect Hispanic men.
11: Thank you.
12: Yeah.
11: As a member of the Latino Coalition, I am thankful for this respect that you give us and every Latino man and woman
12: and
11: out
12: woman.
11: There.
12: Yes.
11: So thank you for that. Awful week. So it's this all starts last week. So after the Thursday show, well, let me go even the day before that. On that Wednesday, you know, I'm at work, minding my own business, you know, living life. Out of nowhere, I get a text from my mom. She goes, "Oh, I'm so nervous." In my head, I'm like, "Oh, I'm like, what's going on?"
10: I ask her,
11: and she's like, "I'm like, why are you nervous?" And I'm like, "Cause I remember that I have to take her to the airport. I don't know if it was that Thursday or this week. It was the day after, and I totally forgot about it. So I'm like, but what this also meant is I had to take my whole family. So since Thursday afternoon, it's been me and two dogs at the house, and it's been awful. One of them's a puppy. Most of you know, Brittany, you don't really know much about this, but I have it's like 7 months now, about to be 8 month old, Rottweiler.
9: Lola?
11: Pitbull mix.
10: Aww.
11: Yeah, puppy.
12: Oh, that sounds terrible. You're all home alone. You get to hang out with puppies. Well, when does the bad start happen? And then we got candy. What else awful happened, Josue?
11: She's probably behaved the worst she's ever behaved ever. Like, it's been so bad. She's been stupid hyper for no reason whatsoever. Pooping everywhere. Let me give you a great example.
12: Please. You have any pictures?
11: No, I do not have any pictures.
9: Wait, huh?
11: Those things smell awful.
9: What do you want a picture for, Justin?
11: But
12: research.
11: You know, whatever tickles your fancy is on you, man. At that, whatever floats your boat's on you. But what had happened was, you know, wake up. Before work. This is yesterday, actually, or no, 2 days ago. Sorry. When I wake up, I usually have a routine. Wake up, take them out, eat breakfast, then shower, whatever. So while I was eating breakfast, this dog had the audacity to take a crap on the couch.
12: The couch?
10: Oh,
11: the couch.
10: Geez.
12: Was it a wet one?
11: Was it was
12: a,
11: like
12: a log?
11: It was like a log. It was all like you could cook a steak on it.
12: Oh,
11: that's how bad it was. So as I'm eating, I see her look at me. We lock eyes. She runs to the couch. And so what she likes to do, she likes to copy the other dogs. And she goes on top of the couch because the other dogs like looking outside the window because our couch is by the window. So I was like, all right, whatever. You know, you do you. She locks eyes with me again. As she does that, she just pops a squat. And I'm like, no, you better not. And she just took the longest log I've ever seen her take, ever.
12: And I mean, sounds impressive.
10: It
11: really was intentional. Low-key was impressive. I was like, wow, what the hell?
12: I'm not even mad.
10: Yeah.
11: I'm just like, are you serious? First thing in the morning, this is what you want to do to me?
10: Oh, yeah, no.
11: I grabbed her, I grabbed her, put her in the cage, and the whole morning as I was getting ready, I just left her in the cage. I even felt like just leaving her all day until I got home. But, you know, I felt really bad because it was like, you're going to be there till like 5 o'clock, and it's 8 in the morning, so let me just not do that and not be on an ASPCA or whatever commercial.
10: Yeah.
11: So, yeah, exactly.
9: Yep,
11: thank
9: yep,
11: you.
9: Yep.
11: You know what's up, Corn.
9: You're WWF.
11: Oh, God, yeah. So then I just grabbed her, and before I left, I just left her upstairs to let her roam around in the upstairs area of the house, and that was it. Like, she's been awful. I barely got any sleep. She's always waking up in the middle of the night trying to wake me up, trying to get on the bed.
12: You know, like she's I don't think there's any such thing as a bad dog. There's bad owners, and it seems like you're putting a lot of the blame on this sweet little adorable puppy. Now, Sophia, I know you love dogs. You have a dog. You've had several dogs throughout your life. Where do you stand on this? Because I feel like this is a Josue problem, and not the puppy's name is Lola.
11: Yeah.
12: Oh, sweet little Lola.
13: Yeah, poor little
12: it's definitely
13: Lola.
12: Not Lola's fault.
13: Yeah, I mean, Rigatoni is almost three, and he still pees on the couch.
10: That's your
13: sometimes.
10: Dog's name?
13: Yes,
10: that's
13: Rigatoni.
10: So sweet.
11: Well, the thing is,
12: you're
11: sorry.
12: Not helping my cause.
11: The thing is, she proceeded to go number two on the couch right after I took her outside. So she went outside, sniffed around, literally did nothing. She literally sat, laid down for like 5 minutes, and I'm like, "You're not doing anything. All right, I'm gonna bring you inside since you don't really have to do anything." Then proceeds to use the bathroom on the couch.
12: Sometimes you just gotta wait. I've waited outside with my dog for like hours on end.
11: Oh no, I have, but sometimes it gets to the point where she gets distracted, she does nothing, so I'm like, all right, we're going inside because you're not going to do anything. And
12: do you think, so what, you just let her in the backyard? Is that how that works?
11: Yeah, so right now we're kind of training her to be on the leash, so I walk around her with her on the leash outside in the backyard so she can get used to that.
12: So the dog was on the leash, it wasn't just roaming around?
11: No, it wasn't roaming around, so I had, you know...
12: Could you have walked it around the neighborhood? Maybe it doesn't want to do it in the backyard.
11: She's too crazy for that. Damn. She'll, like, try to eat a squirrel.
14: Really?
11: She's actually like super, super hyper. Like she would like, when I'd be having her on the leash sometimes, and she'd be jumping up in the air, flipping over. I'm like, what is wrong with you?
13: Excited.
12: Have you thought about getting a trainer? Or
11: that's what we're doing.
12: They're expensive though, I'm assuming.
11: Yeah, when everyone comes back, or we're gonna put her into training.
12: I've got a trainer. His name's Michael Vick. Would you like his business card? It's a different Michael Vick.
11: I've heard of this. I think it's his cousin. I've heard really bad things about this same Michael Vick.
12: Really? What are the odds? Two Michael Vicks doing bad things with dogs?
11: I don't know. I mean, they are related.
12: Can I just say Josue looks fantastic, though, that shirt? We got that shirt together, right,
11: yes,
12: buddy?
11: Yes, we did. When we went, I forget the store's name.
12: Time Warp.
11: Thank you. Time Warp?
12: Yeah.
11: I got to go back there and find more tees.
12: Yes. We got the retro tees there.
11: I wore this at the Santana concert I went to a couple weeks ago.
12: Hell yeah.
11: I've felt very much a part of the crowd. I'm like, oh, I'm wearing a tie-dye shirt. Everyone else is wearing a tie-dye shirt. I'm doing pretty good.
14: Did you go to your own Wu-Tang Clan concert?
11: That's not until September. So.
14: Okay. Shout out to Bethany.
11: Justin? Yeah, shout out to Bethany.
14: How was your week?
12: You guys wouldn't believe this.
13: Uh-oh.
12: That there's still problems with my windows.
10: Uh-oh.
12: So, Brittany, you're new to the clan. I've been dealing with issues with windows that I've had installed, and I sent an email to corporate, and I'll read the email, and
13: what
12: then there
13: corporate?
12: Is an update, corporate of the company.
13: Oh, that you, okay.
12: That
11: wait, the first company or the second company that fixed everything?
12: The first company that fixed, just, there's only been one company for upstairs.
11: Well, they didn't fix anything, they just messed it up.
12: They messed it up.
11: Yeah.
12: Now there will be a second company. So, I'm going to... not say some of the names, but okay, here we go.
11: You can make up names.
12: Yeah. Hello, Ed. I purchased windows from, I'm not going to say the name of the company, from blah, blah, blah. And it has been one disaster after another. It started in November when we ordered the windows and were told that they would be ready to be installed before Christmas. I didn't hear back from them till February after I had to call them. Once they were set to be installed in March, they arrived to my house with the wrong sized windows, leaving a giant hole in my room while they frantically, and remember this part, leaving a giant hole in my room while they frantically went to the warehouse to get the right-sized windows. They left a gigantic mess on my floor, including giant nails and debris everywhere. They did not bring their own vacuum, and I had to use my own. After a snowstorm, I noticed water getting in between the panes of glass on three of the four windows. I was told this was one in a million thing, even though it had happened in three of the four windows. And they came by again to seal it up. A week later, it rained and it happened again. They decided to come down and replace the glass. So instead of leaving a hole in my room, they decided to cut styrofoam boards and place them to block the hole. The only problem was that they cut the styrofoam in the room, leaving what looked like a snowstorm all over my room. In my books, in my guitar, in my bed. And once again, no vacuum was brought. I'm still finding pieces of styrofoam months later. So after replacing the glass, a few weeks go by and it's leaking again. so they decide to replace the entire unit. When they come back with the new unit, they notice the guy who originally installed the windows never put an indoor sealant. I cannot believe that something so obvious was not done. I was beyond frustrated, but was happy to be done with all of this nonsense. That is until today. It rained here, and once again, there's water getting in between the panes of glass on the fully replaced unit. How is something like this possible slash acceptable? Blah, blah, blah, blah, blah, blah, blah, blah. I spent my hard-earned money to get new windows, but I've dealt with one disaster after another. I really don't know who to turn to because I feel like the people at the local blah, blah, blah are not getting the job done. They are nice people, but I can't worry every rainstorm about if this is going to leak. Please get back to me and fix the situation. If we have to upgrade to higher quality windows, we will. Okay, so we're all caught up.
14: Yes.
12: Everything's caught up.
14: Mm-hmm. Yes.
12: I called Provia. That's the window company. That's who actually made the windows. They're Provia company.
11: That sounds like a medicine. Like something you take for like,
12: yeah, like your
11: bowel
12: gut
11: issues. Yeah. Yeah.
12: I take Provia and I have nice dumps now.
13: Provia.
12: Side effects might include Provia. Having an aneurysm. So I call up Provia and I explain to them why and how and what is going on. And I'm on message boards, I'm on Reddit pages, all about windows. I swear to God, I'm on Reddit pages talking about windows. And everyone's like,
11: thank God,
12: Provia is a really good window company. I don't, what are the odds of that? And everyone's like, no, Provia is great. I'm like, well, they ain't great. I'm bashing Provia, destroying them online. I call up one day, I'm on the phone for legitimately 2 hours with this guy named Trevor Shankelson. It's the most absurd name. I'm never going to forget it.
11: No way, that's real.
12: I swear to God, I'll send you his email. It's Trevor Shankelson.
11: I don't have a picture of him. I look for his Indeed. This is not a real guy.
12: I swear to God. He's a real guy. So I'm talking to Trevor for legitimately 90 minutes, just going over all of everything that's going on. He's pretty much my therapist, even though I had therapy yesterday. And we're talking. He calls up this company and we're trying to figure things out. He calls up the window company I got it from. I end up calling back the next day and talk to a gentleman named Cody, not Cody Rhodes, just a gentleman named Cody. And he says, can you send me a picture of your windows? Because there was another issue, something with a weep hole. I'm not even going to get into it. You guys don't need to know what weep holes are. Google it if you're interested. He says, doesn't look like one of ours. I'm like, what do you mean it doesn't look like one of yours? I was charged for Provia windows. We went and purchased Provia windows. The receipt says Provia windows. He had me take a picture of some sticker. He goes, yeah, that's not ours. That's not ours. So remember when I said that they were frantically looking when they came to the house initially and installed the windows and left a hole in my room, and then they went to the warehouse and frantically picked up windows. What they did is they just picked up some crappy Northeast window, that's the name of the company, and just gave us that and charged us for Provia windows.
11: Wow, these guys are awful.
13: That's crazy.
12: This is insane.
11: So, what's the name of this company? Let's bash them right now.
12: Legally, I can't do certain things. I was talking to the station manager. I don't feel like getting sued, even though all this is 1,000% true. So I went down to the store and I told them this, and they're playing dumb. They're confused. How could something like this happen? I go, well, you sold us Provia windows. They're right there in the showroom. I see them right here. He goes, yeah, we don't sell those anymore. I go, they're in the showroom. You still have them in the showroom. You sold me Provia windows. What's going on? Give me my money back. They're like, oh, we could give you new windows. We could give you more Northeast windows. I go, no, no, you moron. I'm like flipping out. I didn't call him a moron, but I'm just thinking this in my head. You are so dumb. I've had these windows replaced, re-caulked, re-glassed, new sash, everything in between. I've been everywhere, man. And I don't want this crappy brand windows. Give me my money back. We are dealing with another company. So in the end, they did give me my money back. But I did go back yesterday to get the check. And the owner wasn't there. And there was another dude there. And I was just telling the story. And he was so angry at the company he worked for. He was like, yeah, why do we? He was yelling at a guy. He's like, why do we have them on the showroom? Why do you? So I don't know if this is like an all a whole act, if they're all actors in a play, but I am flabbergasted because they're probably doing this to so many people. So I'm going to put the company on blast on social media. I don't want to do it here on this radio station due to some, you know, legality reasons. There's certain ways you have to phrase certain things, but I will be putting them blast on social media. So just terrible, terrible business. And everybody, I hope, you know, goes and burns in hell.
14: So is the window arc over?
12: No, now I have Home Depot coming by today, too.
11: It's part two.
12: It's part two, Electric Boogaloo. We got Home Depot coming down today. And they're going to assess and, you know, give us a price. And, you know, we'll probably go with them because I've had Home Depot windows before. And I'll never recommend or tell anybody to ever get. And now the beauty is Provia is looking into it as well because it's a scam. Yeah. I'm telling Provia, I've been bashing your company online to everybody. This company is saying they're selling your windows. They're like, they're doing what now? There's no way. I'm gonna. They're contacting like their corporate management leader. I don't know whomever. Oh. So stuff's going down. Wow. I'm hoping to see something on like in Newsday or one of these newspapers about all of them getting arrested and burning in hell.
11: Hero of the window industry, Justin Greenberg.
12: Autistic man figures out scheme.
6: Professional? No. Entertaining? Also no. But here we are.
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0: 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I'm your host, Cornelius, in studio with Justin, Josue, wow, Sophia, and Brittany.
1: Wait, did you do the weather yet?
0: No, we're not doing that until the next hour.
1: What?
2: The next hour?
0: Next hour.
1: No, we got to do the weather.
2: Got to do it every half hour, Corn.
1: Yeah, Corn.
0: It's not even 7:30 yet.
1: It's 7:22.
3: Almost.
1: You might as well bang it out, get it out the way.
0: I got another break.
1: No.
0: I have a story time to get it to.
1: No.
0: I have a story time to get it to. All right? Yesterday, I did something.
1: Oh, my God. So did I.
3: What
0: did
3: you do?
0: I had a business meeting.
2: Uh-oh.
1: Mm.
0: I got
2: Grandpa?
0: No.
1: Oh, I was going to say, is it for the AC?
0: No.
1: Oh, do you still have it installed yet?
0: Yeah, I still have it. I put it in.
1: Oh, you put it in?
0: That day, I put it in. I went in there and cried to my grandma.
2: Isolate that clip.
1: Yeah, word.
0: I went and I went, 22. To go, I went to go cry to my grandmother, and I said, I want the AC. I need it now.
1: Always got to cry to grandma.
0: Yeah, of course.
1: Yeah, it works
0: out. But what happened was I got put onto a special deal with this new company from a friend of the station, Zach Spring. It's this new company that's selling kids clothes, and basically I got a sponsorship going on with them. And
1: are you
0: going to
1: be wearing
0: me.
1: Them? Are you going to wear the shirts?
2: Are you going to make kids dress up?
0: Better than that.
1: Whoa.
0: Better than both.
1: I don't know how I feel about that, Corn.
0: I'm getting my own clothing line.
3: I thought you were saying I'm getting my own kid.
0: Whoa.
3: It's like an adopt a kid.
0: It's a little too far.
3: I mean,
0: now.
3: That's not a bad business move,
1: Corn,
3: to adopt
1: Jr.
3: a kid.
1: Hey, you get a lot of money. People do it all the time. They have like 7 kids.
2: Yeah, Angelina Jolie. You know, she's really famous. She has like 9 kids.
1: You can have your own basketball team.
0: Yeah, like Nick Cannon.
1: Yeah, exactly.
0: Phillip Rivers.
1: Phillip Rivers, how many kids he has? Like 12, right?
0: Yeah, like a football team.
1: It's a whole football team.
0: All with the same wife. All with the same
1: hey,
0: wife.
1: Hey, respect.
3: Good for him, then.
1: Feel bad for the wife, though, at that point.
2: It's like throwing a hot dog through a hallway.
3: Oh, my God. Nice.
0: So basically, it's for every one shirt I sell, I get $6 off of that, and then I'm gonna be getting my own custom shirt made and to sell out there on my stream. So I'm looking forward to that.
1: Hey,
2: is it of your shirt? Can we talk about what you did or you made? Who is it? Your aunt? Who went to Fanatics Fest, Corn?
0: My one of my friends.
2: Yeah. Can we talk about that?
0: Yes. How one of my friends. This wasn't even my idea. This is one of my childhood friends from like back in, I want to say, elementary school.
1: So this is like Jersey?
0: No, not even. Back when I was living in Brooklyn.
1: Dang.
0: And so we've been friends for years. This is normally my wrestling buddy. Whenever I have nobody to go to a wrestling event
1: with. Oh, okay. This is who you went to NXT with?
0: Yeah, I went to NXT with her. So what happened was she went to Fanatics Fest. I didn't go because I wasn't trying to pay for all that. Like almost $800.
1: Yeah, it was bread. I think to like meet Brunson, it was like $1,000.
2: It was $980 to take a picture with Jalen Brunson.
0: I want you to realize.
2: How insane is that?
1: I saw him at the parade. That's all I needed.
0: The amount of pictures she sent me that she has with wrestlers and random people, she only paid like $500. It's worth it, low-key.
1: Dang.
0: She met literally Jacob Fatu, Trent, like all like the like. Not like the top tier main star wrestler,
1: but like upper mid card.
0: Upper mid card, Tiffany Stratton, like
1: that's cool.
0: Mark Henry,
1: hey.
0: And so there was Danhausen, and so she sat through the line for Danhausen and gave you the idea of send me 2 pictures of you, and we'll try to get you uncursed. And Danhausen's thing is if like he looks at you or he sees a picture of you, you're uncursed or you're cursed, either or, you just gotta give him money. And so in that perspective, she's paying for the meet and greet and the autograph. So, she used her human money to basically get 2 pictures of me, have him sign it. Two pictures of me, and it's like actually on 2 posters. So I'm like, okay, it's like 2 posters of him signing me out. I'm like, all right, great. And then she was like, is he uncursed? Yes, he's uncursed. He's uncursed. He's uncursed. I'm like, oh, okay.
2: Does anyone else find this to be insane, or am I the only one?
1: I find it crazy. I mean, I understand one picture, but two.
2: Two is the shocking part.
1: But you know what? In all fairness, it doubles it down, like that you're like uncursed, like super mega uncursed.
2: No, now he just negates the curse since he got signed again. Of course, that's like logic 101.
0: But hear me out. Since he's uncursed me, I've gotten the sponsorship, I got the whole clothing line deal, and I got the $200K on the video. Bam.
1: So you know what?
2: I think this is an obsession thing. Like, it's starting off good, and then, like, it's going to end with, like, a girl, like, shooting you in the face.
0: Whoa!
1: Jesus.
0: No.
2: Have you seen the movie?
3: She didn't shoot him.
2: Well, whatever happened. I don't know. I was sleeping. But I'll tell you this, Corin. So now you have 2 pictures with your face on them, just to reiterate this, for people that didn't understand what he was just saying, Korn has pictures of himself signed by somebody else. This is wild. So anytime that's somebody great. Sees these pictures, they're going to go, oh, you signed your own picture? I'm like, no, that's Danhausen. And then you're going to have to explain who Danhausen is because he's probably not going to be relevant in 5 years from now. And you're just going to go, no, that was some guy who like curses people in WWE television. No, no, no.
0: All I got to say is he's the reason why Knicks got championships.
1: I mean,
2: he's the reason.
1: Yeah, pretty much.
3: I think it's tough to have like a photo of you and then have someone else autograph it. It's like going to someone's house and they have a picture of themselves and just like a frame. It's like, wow. I was like, you know, like I looked good in that photo.
0: I'm just saying.
3: Like, you know what? It's kind of, I kind of respect it.
0: Is that
3: two is actually like having
4: a little
3: two?
4: Overkill.
3: Yeah.
0: I didn't expect to make two. I only thought she was going to make one. So
2: did anyone else sign this or is it just Danhausen?
0: Danhausen.
2: So she didn't make any other people sign this?
0: Nope. This is one of one. This is Danhausen's signature. That means that I don't want nobody else to touch it. She's laminated it and she's put it in a box.
2: Both of them.
0: Both of them.
1: You know what this reminds me of?
2: Why do you need both of them? I'm just confused.
1: This is crazy. This reminds me of like when you like when there's like these people walk up to random athletes like, oh, can you sign my Zins or can you sign like my Vagisil thing?
0: Can you sign my vape?
1: Yeah, like people just doing random stuff.
2: You know what? I'm gonna play devil's advocate and bash myself because I went to the Jets training camp when they came back to Hofstra because they used to be at Hofstra and then they came back a few years just to visit for
1: like
2: one day.
1: One-time thing,
2: yeah.
1: Right?
2: And I brought a copy of GoldenEye on the Nintendo 64 and had the Jets players sign that. So
1: that's awesome.
2: It's pretty much just as dumb
1: as
2: Korn's
1: thing.
2: Some were like, oh, I remember that. Oh, I love that game. You know who signed it? Phil Simms' son. Not Chris Simms. There was another Simms that was also in the NFL. That's the only name I can remember that signed it. But I had like three or four signatures.
1: How long ago was this?
2: This was probably 15 years ago. All the signatures like evaporated though.
1: Oh, I could imagine.
2: Because I guess you can't use like a Sharpie on that sort of plastic and they ain't there anymore.
0: Did the game at least work?
2: Yeah, of course. I take good care of my video games.
0: At least I'm proud of you, Justin.
2: Thank you, Korn.
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0: 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I'm your host, Cornelius.
1: Guava? What was he going to say?
0: I don't even know. Guava? I don't know.
2: So it's 7:30, Corn.
0: Yes, it's 7:30. 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Uniondale, wow, I can't speak.
2: All right. What's going on, Corn? We need, like what's going on?
0: I need, like, a drink with sugar in it. It's 67 degrees.
1: Therapist. I thought he was going to say an enema.
2: Whoa. I don't know.
0: It's 67 degrees right now with a high of
1: 67. Oh, boy, that is funny.
0: With the high of 81.
1: 81!
0: There's nothing with 81.
1: Kobe Bryant. He had 81 points. Didn't someone beat that record?
0: Yeah, Bam.
2: Bam out of
1: what did he have?
2: 84.
0: I thought
2: it was 83.
0: 84.
2: Dang. That's so
0: sad. The reoccurring joke is Bam dropped 84 in a game, and we just like, really?
1: Who is he against? I don't even know who he is.
0: Washington Wizards.
1: What team is he on?
2: He's the Heat. He's on the Heat.
1: Yeah. Is he really good?
2: He's good, but not like, oh my God.
1: So he has the second most points in the single game.
0: And it's one of those things where it's like, Bam has, and it's like, Bam's not even like top 20, maybe. Nah.
1: So what's stopping a guy like Wemby from just scoring 100 if he really wanted
2: injuries.
1: To?
0: Having good teammates.
1: But if he really wanted to.
2: Team. Like he really could.
1: I like the ladies' perspective on this because I know Sophia knows ball. Brittany, I'm pretty sure you're an avid basketball fan. When you break down the greatest centers of all time, do you think Wemby has already gotten in that top five? Or do you think there's, like, is he too young and is it too early to really cement that?
3: I think I don't watch basketball. So I wouldn't know.
1: Sophia,
3: I have no idea.
1: You're an avid basketballer.
4: I am an avid basketballer. I think he's a little too young to really set that precedent yet.
1: See,
4: I think we got to give him some time.
1: That's how it's done, Brittany. That's how it's done. That's why she's going to be hired by ESPN.
3: I'm not giving my opinion on something I don't know about.
1: We do it all the time here.
4: Yeah.
3: That is true. You know what?
1: You think Sophia actually knows anything
4: about basketball?
3: About basketball? Really?
4: Yes. We do this all the time.
3: You had me for a minute.
1: That's improvising. See, Brittany is a brilliant actress. Can I just put that out
3: there?
1: Thank you. We filmed something. We're trying to get this episode 2 of this YouTube series, but it's like, you know, like pulling teeth to get people to actually do anything. So it's been a disaster. But we had Brittany come down, and she is literally Meryl Streep times 10. She's so talented. It's wild. I felt like insecure even filming her because it was just like, wow, I swear to God.
2: Were you shaking, Justin?
1: I literally was. I was literally shaking.
2: Breathtaking performance.
4: Brought him to tears.
1: It was so good. And it was just like, we did like 4 or 5 takes and every take was so great. And I wanted it to be released. Did you see the footage? Did Addison send you it?
3: I don't think so, no.
1: Of course he didn't. This guy, Addison. Yeah, it's all edited, your stuff. I could send it to you. It was so good. It was like 10 out of 10. So that's why I was expecting your improv skills to really take over. Why don't we try it again?
3: Oh, my.
1: If you don't mind. So, Sophia and Brittany, you guys know basketball, right?
4: Yep.
1: Right,
3: yes.
1: Brittany?
3: Yes.
1: Where would you say Wemby ranks? Do you think he's a top 5 center, or is it too early to say? Brittany?
3: I would honestly, I'd put him at like 3. I feel
1: really?
3: Like he's
1: there.
3: Yeah.
1: Wow.
3: He's already there. He's no improvements. He's perfect.
1: Damn. Sophia, you don't agree with that, right?
4: No, I think he needs more time. I think
1: a little more seasoning.
4: Yeah, you know, he's still too fresh.
1: Wow, this is this is like a first take. Just close your eyes and it's Skip and Shannon or whoever is on those shows. I don't even watch it anymore.
0: They fired basically half of the crew.
1: I saw that.
2: Well, ESPN laid off.
1: Carl Ravage
2: everyone.
1: Got fired.
0: Yeah.
1: So who does he still call Sunday Night Baseball? Do they even have Sunday Night Baseball?
0: NBC.
1: NBC.
2: No, I thought, but they have baseball like once in a while.
0: Yeah, once in a blue moon, but he calls the Little League World Series.
1: So now, who else got fired? Ryan Clark is another big name.
0: Cam Newton.
2: Yeah, Cam Newton.
1: Cam Newton.
0: Tom Pelissero.
1: You think these are warranted? This is all for what? Pat McAfee is getting a fat contract?
2: Yeah, 60 mil.
1: I mean, he does bring in the people, though.
2: But
1: it's not like people are tweeting about Carl Ravage and posting TikTok videos of him. Pat McAfee is pretty popular. Him and Stephen A. are pretty much the face of that company. Right, ladies?
4: Right.
3: Yes.
1: Yeah, see?
0: Jesus Christ. Sophia, since you weren't here last week, I was supposed to ask you, did you see Love Island, the season finale?
1: Oh, my God.
4: No, I yes. didn't. I didn't watch. I gave up.
1: She boycotted.
4: I watched like 6 episodes, and then I got off track, and that was it. There was no coming back, oh. and I was bored.
0: Did I actually stay committed to Love Island? Wow.
3: You did?
4: I got up to when wow. Corbin came in, and then I was like, oh, I'm bored.
3: No.
0: Did you watch Brittany?
3: I did. That was my first time watching it, same. Like, all the way through.
0: Yeah, same. I got some of my friends, like, got me into watching
2: it. For
0: it.
2: The hoes, yeah.
1: Yeah, it's so obvious right now yeah. why he's doing it.
3: So we could talk to girls.
1: Yeah, exactly. Yeah, it's so
3: just,
1: obvious.
3: You're just mad it works.
1: I'm just flabbergasted. I might have to start watching.
0: It all started. Yeah. My friend told me to come to her house for a watch party, and then I'm just
2: oh,
0: sitting there.
2: Oh, he said to come over.
0: It was me, my other friend, and, like, 5 other girls just sitting there watching.
1: Oh, hell yeah.
2: Oh, wow.
0: And I kid you not, I was there all into the show as much as they were. I was like, you know, I grew up watching these type of shows with my mom because, like, I used to watch Bad Girls Club with my mom. Mm. I watched Baddies with my sister. I'm just like, you know, I'll watch these shows and I'll be invested because, you know, sometimes I'll watch a show and I'll talk to the character like I'm in the show. I'm like, come on, girl, you got to be, use your common knowledge. This is why you get played out. Come on.
4: You don't do that with every show you watch? You've never watched a TV show and been like, what are you doing?
0: Sometimes with Chicago PD and Fire.
2: Yeah, those shows That's are it? Ridiculous. Which is the one where they went to space?
1: Is that 911? My mom's obsessed with 911.
2: I'm like, yo, why are we in space? We're cops.
1: It's like the Fast and Furious movie. They went to space.
2: Everything's
1: like,
2: gone to space.
1: I swear to God, I was like, yeah. Am I stoned out of my mind? I went to the bathroom and it's just ludicrous in space. It's like, yo, we're in space now, dog. And they're like riding a car in space. I swear to God.
2: And then they just drop down.
1: Wild. That movie was like
2: this is not the, this is 10, right?
1: That was the 10th one. I only saw the first one and the 10th one. So I was very confused how we got from like a somewhat serious like car heist sort of movie or whatever the first movie was about into like space drama.
2: After 3, it got away from cars. Once it hits 4, it became like an action movie.
1: I used to work at the theater. I remember like the one where The Rock was in. I was like, wow, this is wild.
2: That's probably the first one was 5, and then from there it was in the rest of them. And then he got his own spinoff because The Rock likes to do like the politic and get everything for
1: But himself. That one bombed.
2: It bombed?
0: Just like every other Hobbs movies. And Shaw. Like yeah. all his other movies.
1: But, yeah, he's had a bad string of... that happens to a lot of people. You know, Stallone had his downfall, and Schwarzenegger, you know, there's ebbs and flows to these guys'
0: look
1: career.
0: At, look at the Moana movie. That movie was god awful.
1: Oh, I didn't even bother watching it.
0: The live-action one, yeah, it wasn't that good.
2: Well, the movie came out, like, less than 10 years ago. Was it, like, 10 years ago when it came out?
1: Yeah. Moana came out November of 2016. There was a sequel that came out 2 years ago, and
2: yeah,
1: now there's a live-action remake of the first movie, and it's just, you know, we've talked about this on quite a few shows, but it's just, you know, that's the way Hollywood is. And I know, Korn, we're going to be talking about later on about the Snoop Dogg biopic, and then there's a movie based on the making of Rocky. That's like the new trend in Hollywood to take movies and then make a movie about the making of the movie.
2: And
1: they did that with
2: The Godfather. Yeah, Godfather.
1: And then they did one, it's not a movie, but they did one on Saturday Night Live.
2: Yeah, I was really going to say that.
1: And I don't know what's going to be next. Personally, I'd rather watch a documentary. There's so many great documentaries about the making of Rocky, and it is a fascinating story. The issue I have with that Rocky movie is, and I love Sylvester Stallone. I love Rocky. Rocky's actually my favorite series of all time, and Rocky's a brilliant movie. It won the Oscar. There's a reason why it is, you know, what it is. But Stallone's voice is very goofy. Like,
0: Adrian!
1: Well, not that. That's a little too gravelly. It's just more like this. You know, he's talking like this. And it's very cartoony, and when somebody tries to do that, it just comes across like they're doing a cliche impression. And I don't want to hear an entire movie with a guy talking like that if it's not Sylvester Stallone. So that's going to be a hard hurdle to jump over. And, you know, I know a lot of people that are interested in seeing the movie. I love Rocky. I'm going to watch it. But
0: I'm interested in it.
1: I don't know. It is an interesting story how he refused to, you know, have anybody else play the role of Rocky. He wrote the movie. He's a very smart guy. He just happens to talk weird because when he was born, the forceps that took him out, like, damaged his face. So he had, like, facial paralysis. So that's why he's, you know, talks goofy. But he's a genius. You know, he wrote these movies. He's the reason why he's, you know, worth $500 million and created all these franchises. But he refused to let anybody play that role because he wanted that role. And he was offered a lot of money to just sell the screenplay, but he wouldn't until he was able to play it. So it's an interesting story, But again, I can't get over the voice of this guy. And he played Al Pacino in the Godfather series as well.
2: Really?
1: So this guy just plays like goofy 70s actors.
0: I want to come back to Love Island for a minute. The winners, Brittany.
3: What are you going
4: to
3: say?
4: Don't talk bad about Trinity and Bryce right now, I swear to God.
0: Bryce is a cuck!
3: Who would have you liked to have won? Who? Who in your perfect world could have taken the win?
4: It's not going
3: to
4: be good.
3: If you say Sincere and Melanie...
0: No, not that dumpster fire. She's a dumpster fire.
3: That's insane.
0: She was enough for a headache of enough.
3: She's a headache.
0: I thought it would have been Zach and...
3: He was lying to everyone in that whole villa.
0: I knew that. He was lying. They're toxic together. They're meant for each other. They're toxic. They're two dumpster fires meant
3: to
0: be.
3: She is not as bad as he is.
4: No, yeah. He's like totally...
3: Yeah.
1: I agree.
3: I think she's just lost because... Right, Justin?
1: Absolutely.
3: Thank you.
0: I love the lore of Justin.
3: She's lost because, like, everyone, like, her mother grabbed her hands and do not, like, please, like, this is not the one. Everyone told her.
0: Yeah.
3: She still went back to him.
1: I've never watched the show, and I don't really watch reality unless it's Hoarders.
0: Or wrestling.
1: That's not reality. I have a question. Because a lot of these shows aren't real, like, they're reality, but they're obviously scripted. Mm-hmm. Are these people playing it up for the camera? Is it, I mean, they know a camera's on, so do you think they're being genuine with who they are, or are they hamming it up? Like, what is the vibe of this show if somebody who's never watched it?
3: I feel like there's always this background knowledge, especially, like, as the show goes on, that, like, you're gonna get some clout when you come out. Like, yeah. You're gonna, like, have a social media following when you come out, so, like, kind of behave as best as you can.
0: Or
3: kind
0: Mackenzie.
3: Of thing, yeah.
2: Then what are like these three people get canceled?
1: Yeah, like, before they even get on the show.
2: Yeah, I'm like, wow.
1: What are these people like? What are their professions?
3: Like, Melanie works at like a bikini store.
0: Yeah, some of them. I think one of the guys is like
4: Kenzie's
0: a tech
4: a nurse.
3: Yeah,
0: I think Zach is like a masseuse. Like he gives massages, like massage therapy. Yeah.

0: No.
1: I think in that aspect of it, you're like now in a B tier celebrity.
2: No, B tier is a nasty word. That's like a C, D, maybe E tier.
1: Because now
2: like
1: you,
2: web celebrity.
3: Yeah, a B tier is like, you know, somebody on like a sitcom on NBC.
1: Because like Gabriel is literally gonna be in, he's gonna be out here on Long Island at a bar.
0: Yeah, Caleb, oh yeah, I Caleb saw
4: was
0: that.
4: Here not that long ago.
0: Yeah,
4: too.
0: I would have
4: liked
0: that.
4: To meet Caleb. He's such a little
0: too.
4: Cutie
1: like,
4: pie.
1: They have at least a good 6 months to marinate with this fame, and by then, if they don't do something or make something out of it, they're gonna just fall into a shuffle of people that were on TV show.
3: So does anyone care about like the people that were on the show 3 years ago?
4: It depends if they were like a favorite couple, people keep up with them.
3: Yeah, because like I'm just thinking of other reality shows, like nobody cares about the non winners on American Idol 99% of the time.
1: It's more about how much did you make an impact on the show. Like somebody like Kenzie, I'm gonna figure out where she's at because like.
0: She was on the Call Her Daddy podcast.
1: I gotta go watch that because
0: I watched it. It's interesting.
1: She was a very, very energetic person on that show.
0: So wait, who did you want to win?
1: I wanted Zach and what's it called?
0: Are you insane? Are you crazy?
3: Why is this insane?
0: Zach
3: explain.
0: Was like such a like manipulator.
4: And he was like, in love with Bryce. I'm sorry.
0: He was. And
1: okay,
0: he
1: okay.
0: would do things.
1: That's why I called Bryce a cuck because he literally laid there in bed and he rolled over and was like, can I cuddle with you? Oh, no, not tonight. And watch his other friend cuddle with the girl, make out with her. That's cuck behavior.
2: Nasty.
1: That's cuck.
0: No. Zach, like, there was one day, like, he wouldn't make her breakfast or he was, like, mad at her and he didn't make her breakfast. I was like, yeah, no, that's manipulative. And that's, like, for people to watch Love Island, that is, like, the one thing the guys have to do. Like, the guys will every morning get up and make breakfast for their couple. And he made such a fuss over it. It was ridiculous. And then she goes up to him and you're like, oh, like, give me a hug. And he, like, pushes her off. He's like, I want to talk to Bryce. And they start hugging on each other.
3: And that's your man, Corn. You like you like that guy?
1: Mm-hmm. I like that.
3: Do you see yourself as that guy refusing to make breakfast for beautiful women?
1: No, I wouldn't do that.
3: So then why root for the guy?
1: I just like how the couple was and how
0: they how they look. You like Kato.
4: Yeah, you definitely do.
3: Is there anyone ugly on the show?
1: Oh.
4: Yeah, this season was like, was. Zach was ugly, sorry.
1: I'm sorry, Trinity.
0: He's cute and like.
4: Oh,
0: like,
4: don't talk bad about Trinity.
0: Yeah, no, don't talk
3: when
0: bad
3: I
0: about
3: say
0: Trinity.
3: Ugly, I don't mean like.
1: No, it was.
3: Ugly. I mean, I'm talking like man boobs, like an
4: they
3: iPad.
4: Don't put anybody,
1: no, no,
4: they
1: no.
4: don't put anybody that's like they,
3: not
1: under
4: in shape.
1: Eight.
4: Yeah.
1: Under eight.
3: But why? Why not have like Ugly Island? I'd watch that, like Chernobyl Island.
1: If they get
3: like people walking around
1: island,
3: like zombies.
1: An island full of America's like threes and belows.
2: We should
1: I would watch
2: Love
1: that.
2: Island
1: I
2: would watch homeless that. With the homeless.
3: Yes, yes.
1: Oh
3: or like
1: island.
3: WHPC Island.
1: No.
3: With all the misfit toys here.
2: No.
3: Come on,
2: no.
3: Give me a hug.
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3: NASA Morning Madhouse. Hey, that does sound like. 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

0: Sabrina Carpenter here in the Nassau Morning Madhouse, the voice of Nassau Community College, 90.3 WHPC. I'm Cornelius in studio with Justin, Josue, Sophia, and Brittany. Justin, they finally did it.
1: They did it.
0: They finally dropped it. Josue, they dropped it.
2: I know. I mean, I'm kind of just like, all right.
3: GTA 6?
0: No.
2: Never happening.
0: It's coming out in November. I won't be here.
3: What do you mean by that?
0: I'll be playing it and streaming it.
3: Okay.
1: She thought you were like a Make-A-Wish kid.
2: It's like,
3: I know, I thought you were going to be like...
2: Like my final
3: like, you know,
2: wish.
3: Like, yeah, like my room is clean. I'm making my bed.
0: My final wishes were for GTA 6 to finally come out. No. We're talking about Marvel dropping the Avengers Doomsday trailer.
1: Snooze fest. Boring.
2: I mean...
0: Sophia, are you into Avengers?
1: She don't give a rat's ass about
4: these. I think Marvel movies are like not my thing. I watched... 2 of the Tom Holland Spider-Man movies, and then I gave up.
0: Oh my God.
3: That's fair.
1: I don't blame you.
4: They're just not my thing. I'm not into the superhero.
1: Well, we did talk about it on Tuesday, so I want to hear your guys' opinion on it. Corn, I don't know what you heard me ranting about, but I would love your... Brittany, I know I talked to you about comics like a couple months ago.
3: Oh, yeah.
1: So I'm assuming you watch the movies as well?
3: I used to.
1: Yeah.
3: I don't think I've felt the same joy from those movies since like going to the movie theater to see Infinity Wars.
1: And that's what everyone says. That's the,
3: like, that was the last time it made sense.
1: Everyone says that. There's not one person that really enjoys this latest iteration of Marvel, and they unfortunately have to go back to what made them famous and made them popular, and it's a big cop-out going back to Chris Evans and Robert Downey Jr. I know Jr. is playing Dr. Doom now, but I don't know. It just feels like very much like, oh, you're bringing back The Wrestler. You're bringing back Goldberg. You're bringing back Lesnar.
2: It's ridiculous. Like, people are trying to, like, defend the Robert Downey Jr. stuff because he played, like... what do you call Tony Stark was Dr. Doom in like a non-canon comic, and then Chris Evans, like, oh, I guess he came back from time or whatever and so on. But it's just like super cop out, man. I mean, like, at the end of the day, they had to kind of fix everything after the Kang Dynasty debacle where bro allegedly started beating up his wife.
0: Which wasn't true either.
2: Yeah, which wasn't true, which is, I mean, I get that, but at the same time, it's like, this is Disney. This is like one of the most creative companies to ever company ever. So you come here,
1: they were. They are not.
2: Not anymore.
1: Walt's rolling over in his tube, whatever he's doing.
2: Under Disney World, allegedly.
0: I was waiting for this movie because honestly, I've been waiting for what they're going to do with the whole franchise.
2: But then it's like, you have all these characters now, they're just like, all right, this is like playing, if you know this game, like Marvel Ultimate Alliance, where they're like, all right, let's just put all the Marvel characters in there. And just like,
0: this is Marvel Rivals. Wait. Secret Wars is basically going to be Marvel Rivals. You got to think about it.
2: I mean, yeah, but...
0: Battle Planet, all the characters.
2: It's just so dumb. You could have built up to that. And now it's just like, all right, yeah, let's just put everyone in the movie and then call it that and then go with there.
1: The issue is the characters that they've been trying to build up since that latest Avengers movie have not hit. They've had one-off movies, or they've been so bad that they're not even bringing them back.
2: Exactly.
1: So now, how are we supposed to care about a character like Shang-Chi, which wasn't a bad movie, but it was just like a movie that was like 5 years ago, and the character hasn't been brought up since then.
2: That's
1: what Marvel did so great, and that's what DC effed up with their initial Justice League movie. They just threw in Flash, Cyborg, all these characters in one movie without a build-up, and Marvel did it so brilliantly by teasing things and having Captain America, and then, oh, you see Thor's hammer, oh, we're building a team. It was such a well-placed, strategic move, and now, like you're saying, Josue, they're just throwing everything at you without any build-up, and they could have done so many different things with Kang. Not that Kang is on the level of Dr. Doom, because he's not in the grand scheme of things, but they could have easily recast the guy. They recast people all the time.
2: Recasted the Hulk.
0: But honestly, the direction they're going is way better, because if you would have had the Kang Dynasty... You had superheroes like Moon Knight. You would have superheroes like She-Hulk.
2: But what's his name? He was like, yeah, I'm not doing Marvel anymore.
1: Dude, Ruffalo?
2: No, that plays Moon Knight.
1: Oh, really?
2: Yeah, he's like, yeah, I'm not doing
1: Oscar
2: this.
1: Isaac?
2: Yeah, he's like, this sucks.
1: But I think Mark Ruffalo sort of, because he's like super political guy these days, so he's like done doing movies as well with Disney. But, you know, I don't even want to talk about the movie as far as like the plot goes, because whatever, they're all nonsensical popcorn films at the end of the day.
0: Right.
1: They're not Oscar-winning they're not Oscar type of movies.
0: Yes.
1: But the issue I have, and I talked about it on Tuesday, is I don't think these are visually impressive movies. I think they all look boring. I think they all look flat. I think they all have a weird color grade to them. I think they all have cheap looking costumes, and I think they're all just green screen CGI monstrosities. Mm-hmm. When you have really well made crafted movies out there like Matt Reeves the Batman or The Odyssey or this new Dune movie where it's like this immersive world with really unique and interesting set pieces, every Marvel movie looks and feels the same, and I am bored with it, and that's not what Marvel should be. Marvel is art, and it's these pop culture icons with bright colors, and it's what we got me into comic books was the art form of it, and I'm just not interested visually on a visual level of anything that Marvel's doing.
0: I agree with you in a sense on that. It's just they're going for the fan service thing, and I'm
2: it's not even fan service, because if they were doing fan service, they would actually put more attention to detail to the costumes and everything.
1: Costumes look like S.
2: They finally did something interesting with the Fantastic Four instead of giving them like a generic superhero-looking thing. They kind of went back with that like baby blue Fantastic Four costume.
1: Thank you,
2: like,
1: Hoshoy.
2: You would think this is the mouse we're talking about. This is Disney. You think they could shut down New York City for a day or two, just drop $1 billion to Mamdani and make a nice set? No, they just go into a lab, go into a computer room, do whatever, and then get a screen, and it's like, all right, Tom Holland, you're just going to do everything here.
1: It looks like a YouTube fan film at times. It doesn't look like a genuine $250 million production. And you mentioned Fantastic Four, and I mentioned this on Tuesday. I'm glad you brought that up, Josue. Fantastic Four, although I didn't think it was a great movie, at least had a different look and a different feel
2: different.
1: To it.
2: I
1: because
2: like
1: it was
2: that.
1: Set in an alternate universe, and now you're out of that universe. So and the one thing that looked interesting and looked different, because all these directors and cinematographers all have to play into what already is before, because they can't make something that looks completely different because it's all set in one universe. So when you had the Fantastic Four in a different universe, it gave us something that was refreshing. I would have liked to have seen more things in that universe. I would like to see if there is a Captain America or Spider-Man in that setting. I think it would be something that's interesting, but they completely got rid of that. And then they're bringing back characters that, you know, were joke characters, you know, people like Gambit, who I love Gambit, but, you know, his whole shtick in Deadpool was, ha ha ha, my movie wasn't made, and now we're supposed to take him as, like, some revered, legendary character.
0: Ooh,
1: and you have Mystique, you know, Rebecca Romijn Stamos, who had, like, 5 lines in the X-Men movie. It's like, who are we? We're not bringing the heavy hitters anymore, and I get
2: Jennifer Lawrence.
1: It's just
2: like
1: a trailer, so it's we're not seeing everything, but I am not impressed in the slightest bit.
0: I'm impressed.
1: You're always impressed, though. You're impressed by the Mario movie.
0: Yeah, I thought it was a good movie.
3: Wait, the Super Mario movie?
0: Yeah, I thought it was a good movie.
3: Oh, yeah.
1: The new one.
3: Oh, I haven't seen the Super Mario Galaxy. I've heard it's really good, though. Don't be a hater.
1: It's mid. It's mid.
0: It's not mid.
1: It's mid!
3: I've heard great reviews.
0: I think that this is a perfect opportunity for DC. And I said this yesterday. DC needs to open up their animated catalog and make it into and actually go down the list and make them into actually live action movies. If you see the DC animated movies and actually watch them,
2: Martian Manhunter live action would sound like
0: best
2: a great
0: one.
3: Young
0: is,
3: Justice show, like take season one of that and make it into like live action. I'm sad,
1: but they won't do that because James Gunn likes to do quirky characters and side characters.
2: Oh my god, the weasel! Oh my god!
3: But that's what Young Justice is basically.
2: Yeah, I mean,
3: it's the sidekicks and you could do something with
0: that.
3: He
0: wouldn't do Crisis on Apocalypse. That type of movie.
1: I have a feeling James Gunn is going to be ousted from DC and isn't even going to get an opportunity with the disaster that was Supergirl on a financial level. And it wasn't a good movie. I did watch it. I don't think he's going to get a full run as to what he's doing because I don't expect the first Superman movie that he did barely broke even. And that's Superman. That's like the face besides Batman. And then Supergirl tanked. And I don't expect this next Superman movie to do good box office wise either.
0: I want you to realize how all if they really follow the animated films, it doesn't start with Superman, doesn't start with Batman, doesn't start with Wonder Woman. It starts with Flash. Mm. All of the whole cinematic universe starts with Flash. And we have a caller on line one. Caller, say your name and where you're calling from.
5: This is John from Freeport, and the Martian Manhunter is the worst character ever created. In
1: Why is he the worst character? Martian Manhunter.
2: What's wrong with him? He's so cool.
5: He's redundant. He can't do anything that Superman can't do. He doesn't. I mean, I think he's. I think he's just a green Superman, but I think he can also.
1: He could shapeshift.
5: He has chameleon-like powers, I suppose.
1: Yeah.
5: Like make as if Superman couldn't do that if he wanted to. But you understand this, the story. I had like a compilation of Martian Manhunter stories, and they were just terrible. That's awful. I never understood the character, just like I never understood the guy that's got fair play on his. And then there's the Wildcat, who's just a retired boxer with no particular superpowers. And also, I'm glad that you left Ariana Grande and those Wizard of Oz movies out of this compilation. And yes, not only are the Marvel movies done and over, we've been talking about this for 4 days, and I'm bored to tears, guys.
1: Thank you. I told them I didn't want to talk about it, John. But yes, we appreciate the call.
5: Thanks, guys.
1: I've never heard anybody hate Martian Manhunter like that.
2: Yeah, I thought he was like, he's low-key, like he's just nonchalant. Like he's just chill guy.
1: He could do other things. Can he? He's like a mind reader as well.
2: Can he just phase through stuff?
1: Yes. There's definitely things that he could do, but Superman could do everything. That's why the character's boring for the most part, unless he's written correctly.
0: But he dies to a rock.
1: He could pretty much do anything. So there's like no problems besides kryptonite for the dude.
2: Yeah, Superman is low-key just Achilles, but instead of like his hitting his like heel, it's just like a little rock and kill him.
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0: What the hell are you going to do in Green Bay?
1: Cheese.
0: There's nothing to do in Green Bay.
1: We eat cheese.
2: Isn't that Wisconsin?
0: Yeah, Green Bay, Wisconsin.
3: Oh. Green Bay's Wisconsin?
4: Yeah.
2: I
4: did
2: not know that.
3: Huh?
4: You're on the clock.
0: You have 30
3: like that
0: seconds.
3: Sounds like Dracula.
0: Dracula?
4: What?
3: Yeah, I feel like that's a Dracula noise.
0: Oh my God. Did you eat paint chips when you were a kid?
3: Maybe.
4: All right.
2: Don't start betting on me now.
5: Oh!
6: Somebody! Oh!
5: He needs some milk!
0: I hurt my paw. I got a little thing in my paw.
7: But then you pick Shawn Michaels, the guy with a messed up
0: back. He's a kicker!
7: And he's cross-eyed! How are you going to pick a cross-eyed kicker? He's not going to be able to see the field goal.
5: Now you f***ed up! Now you f***ed up!
4: It's going to be seven. Because I got the seven dwarfs!
7: That's not fair.
4: I got all seven.
7: You can't do that.
8: Oh, you see this guy? See this guy? Number one bullish guy.
2: I don't like when people push mediocre things into my throat.
0: Hey, yo.
7: Hey, yeah.
2: Pause.
4: Yeah. Pause.

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1: 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Wow.
0: 90.3
2: WHBC. An episode, medical episode happened 2 weeks ago with you. You were like, oh, was it 3 weeks?
1: When he was vomiting?
2: Yeah.
1: Yeah. I think that was 3 weeks ago.
2: So is everything okay?
0: I'm okay.
3: You've been messing up a lot of words lately.
1: Corn, how many fingers am I holding up?
2: Can you go drink water, please?
1: How many fingers am I holding up?
0: You don't have one finger.
1: This is a thumb, and it's not holding up. It's down.
2: Oh my God!
1: Corn,
2: I'm very
1: take
2: concerned.
1: A seat.
2: Yeah, please.
1: Quickly, just because the Godzilla thing is playing right now. Shout out to the young girl who passed away.
2: Oh yeah, so sad.
1: She was in the last couple of Godzilla movies. I genuinely don't know her name, so I'm kind of being a jackass right now. But she passed away in a vehicle accident.
2: Yeah,
1: I don't know any of the reasoning behind it. If it was whatever, I'm not going to even speculate. But I don't know. It's just so sad because I always see her as that little, you know, the cute little girl who was like talking to Mothra, and she's gone now. That sucks.
2: Yeah,
1: I know we're supposed to be happy. It's the morning show. Ha ha ha! Happy.
3: It
1: Let's
3: was
1: get
3: Kaylee
1: happy.
3: Hodel. Sorry, so, I just wanted to say her name.
1: Say her name.
3: Say her name.
1: Hashtag say her name.
0: We're in the month of July, and I would say this is the dog days of the year.
1: Dog days of summer, baby. I love July.
3: Yeah, I love July.
2: July is great.
1: I don't like
3: Hot
1: July.
3: Hot dog season.
0: I don't like July, really.
2: Glizzy
3: season.
0: So, right now.
1: You don't like July?
0: I'm not the biggest fan of July.
2: Why?
1: Is it because you don't like Jews and they lie? Why don't you like July?
0: It's just, there's nothing really to do in this month.
3: What do you mean?
1: There's everything to do.
2: You got the
1: picnic,
2: beach.
1: Cars,
3: go outside.
1: Golfing.
2: Baseball.
1: I'm going golfing on Friday, baby.
2: Mini golf outside, beach,
3: they
2: vacation.
3: Played the Minecraft movie yesterday at Eisenhower
1: they
3: Park.
1: They did.
3: Wow.
1: I was there.
3: Really?
0: I don't like Minecraft.
2: You're weird.
0: I think Minecraft is boring.
1: Oh, chicken jockey. La la la lava. Chicken.
2: Yeah, Jack Black needs to be like put in an institution. Like, I'm tired of seeing him in movies.
3: No, I love him.
1: I'd rather him than half these other people.
2: You know, fair enough, but at the same time, it's like,
0: he'll be back in April.
3: Did you see his performance as Kung Fu Panda?
2: No, that's different, though. I'm talking about now Jack Black.
1: Oh, they love Kung Fu Panda. That's all they were talking
2: about
1: last week.
2: Kung Fu Panda is awesome.
3: Seriously?
1: They wouldn't shut up about it. We were creating like a fantasy team, and all the characters are for Kung Fu Panda.
3: No, I missed
2: only one.
3: Kung Fu Panda.
2: Only one. It was Poe.
1: Okay, but you were talking about Jack Black, and he should be institutionalized.
2: Yeah, like.
1: Can I say something that I saw on a dating app?
3: Oh, no.
1: Some girl wrote, and it was the least attractive thing ever. So if you are a woman, please don't put this in your profile. She wrote, I'm like a female Jack Black.
3: Oh.
1: I go, yikes.
3: Oh.
1: I don't want that.
3: Girl, get up.
1: I don't want that. I don't know any guy that wants that.
0: So I wanted to do a month ranking list. We've been wanting to do this for months. So we all made our 1 through 12. Who wants to go first?
1: Oh, we're doing it right now? We're getting into it?
3: I think I'm missing a month and I can't figure out which month. And it's driving me
1: Use
3: nuts.
1: Your fingers.
3: I've gone through it, the list, and I can't figure out which month I'm missing.
0: You know,
2: I might be able to help.
0: You take your time with that, but I got some Kelly Clarkson here on the Nassau Morning Madhouse, 90.3 WHBC.

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0: 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I'm your host, Cornelius, in studio with Justin, Sophia, Josue, and Brittany.
2: Wait, sorry to interrupt you. We talked about American Idol. Didn't she win American Idol?
3: She did.
4: Right.
3: Versus Justin Guarini. I watched the first season.
4: Wasn't she the first winner?
3: She was.
4: Yeah.
3: And you guys probably don't know this, but Ryan Seacrest wasn't the only host of American Idol.
4: Oh my gosh, Ryan Dunkelman?
3: Ryan Dunkelman, yeah.
2: That's not a real guy.
4: I literally had a conversation about this the other day with my mother. I said, that's why he didn't succeed, because his last name was Dunkelman.
3: He also just made like the worst decision of his life, because he was like, yeah, I don't need American Idol.
4: Yeah.
3: He just left. Brian Seacrest is probably worth $500 million now, and nobody knows who the hell Brian Dunkelman is.
0: He's probably just sitting somewhere in his basement just crying.
3: Hanging himself.
0: Okay, wow. Jesus Christ, Justin.
3: Why
4: if we look it up and something
3: said?
4: Happened to him, it's on the blood's on your hands.
3: Mm.
2: Yeah.
0: That's on you, Justin.
3: Maybe he really likes July and he's not going to kill himself this month.
4: Yeah.
0: So we were talking about our month
3: This is
0: rankings.
3: A segue.
0: Yes, we were talking about our month ranking list, and who, what better to start with, Sophia?
3: The lovely and talented Sophia
4: Am I
3: Legovich.
4: Starting with number one, number 12, in the middle?
3: I would say start with the worst month.
4: The worst month, by far, I think, is February.
3: Really? Black History Month. Corin, how do you feel about that?
2: Wow.
0: It's crazy, because February is my worst month.
3: Really?
2: Wow.
3: Self-hating black?
0: No,
3: Corn.
0: It's not that.
2: Uncle Ruckus.
0: It's not that. It's more February really doesn't have much to do. I'm thinking of more of like the do in February, and it's like the weather sucks.
4: It's dark. It's cold. Yeah. There's nothing to look forward to.
2: Dumb
0: the Super Bowl's dog. Like the Super Bowl. That's it.
3: NBA
4: the Super Bowl
3: All-Star
4: sucks.
3: Game.
4: I'm sorry. I don't care about football, sports. I thought
2: you were a sports junkie. What happened?
4: Love sports, hate football.
3: Oh, you didn't mind football when I won you $300? Whatever
4: you
3: the
4: didn't
3: hell
4: win me
3: $350.
4: Yes,
3: whatever
4: you
3: it was.
4: Yes, did, so. and that's fine.
3: You like that?
4: I do like that, but I think football.
3: You like
4: is
3: that?
4: Fair.
3: What about Valentine's Day?
4: I think Valentine's Day is a stupid holiday.
0: It's stupid.
4: It's a corporate holiday.
0: Yeah. It's a pointless holiday. You can't say you love somebody every day.
4: That's my point. You celebrate love every day, not just one day of the year.
3: Why don't you write a song about it? I personally am going to go with March as my least favorite month. Honestly, I don't like St. Patrick's Day, and I don't like the phoniness of people pretending to be Irish. Yeah, they're like, kiss me, I'm Irish. I'm like, you're not Irish. Your last name's Goldblum. Like, you're not Irish.
2: Hey, there might be half mother's side.
3: I don't believe it. And then, you know, I just also don't like the inconsistency of March. Oh, we come in like a lion and we leave like a lamb. It's all lion. There was no lamb this March. I don't know what you're talking about. And it's like, oh, sometimes it's Easter, sometimes it's not. Make up your damn mind what you are, March. You're everything and nothing all at the same time. Worst month ever, to quote the comic book guy from The Simpsons.
4: It also has the worst weather, I think.
3: The wind. I hate the wind.
4: Because it gets warm and then it's hot and then it's freezing and then it's raining all the time and it's gross. And it's too long.
2: That's
4: 31
2: true.
4: Days is too long.
2: Yeah.
3: So what do you guys have? So Corin is February, Sophia is February, I'm March. I'm assuming we're all going to have a winter month.
2: Yeah, I got January.
3: Really? I bet you I could sway you on January.
2: The thing is like this past January sold me with the snow and how awful it was.
3: But think about this, Josue. Royal Rumble. Is it not the best pay-per-view the WWE has?
2: It is, but that's inside.
3: And okay, but no, but I'm taking into account. I'm not. This
2: no,
3: is,
2: I
3: this
2: thought about this.
3: This isn't about weather. This is just about the month in general.
2: I thought about it. You have, you know, New Year's, whole new year. You have playoff football.
3: Nothing better than playoff football.
2: You have basketball going
4: on. I can
2: on.
4: Think of a few things better than playoffs.
3: No.
4: Me too.
3: No.
2: But then you have to also consider how you can't even take one foot out of your house without getting, like, frostbite.
3: Yes, but I think there's more to do than February. February is worse than January.
2: But the thing with February, like, that I have that at 11. The thing with February is like, all right, baseball's somewhat starting. You have the Super Bowl.
3: Pitchers and catchers reporting? That ain't
2: like,
3: nothing.
2: You're finally getting, like, the tail end of, like, free agency, and then there's a couple of last-minute trades, so on and so forth. And you're kind of, like, defrosting a little bit, but it's still pretty bad. And then the groundhog. Like, I have
4: the
2: a like, vendetta against this guy.
4: Be nice to the groundhog.
2: No, he's
4: rip
2: a
4: him out
3: be
4: of a
3: nice
4: hole.
3: Be nice to Punxsutawney.
2: He's a liar.
0: Don't trust
2: he's
0: him.
2: A shyster. He's a
4: There's
2: scam
4: a reason
2: artist.
4: That he always is biting somebody, and it's because if you were hibernating and you got ripped out of a hole, too, I bet you wouldn't like it.
2: You know what? He needs to be taxidermy. That's what I think.
3: Damn.
5: That is a big topic Phil. On Monday morning show is Punxsutawney Phil. He comes up a little bit.
3: He's an ass.
5: He pops his head out a little bit.
3: Brittany, where do you have as the worst?
5: I put February.
3: Interesting.
5: It's such a mundane, miserable month.
4: Agreed.
0: Well, we have a caller. Caller, say your name and where you're calling from. What's your worst month?
6: On Punxsutawney Phil right now?
2: You know what? You know what, Brittany? You know what, Brittany? You need to be taxidermied.
5: No.
6: You shut your mouth.
0: Is that Bethany?
6: No hate on what's his freaking name? Punxsutawney Phil. No hate.
5: Thank you.
2: He's a liar. He lies to us all the time. One thing, and then it's a complete opposite thing.
4: It's just because if it's sunny, if it's not.
6: You like Groundhog Day. You're losing.
2: I like Groundhogs.
6: Right now.
2: I like Groundhogs, but not Punxsutawney Phil. He's a scam artist.
6: You're literally a liar. No hate on Punxsutawney Phil. I won't accept this slander.
5: Thank you.
6: This is horrible.
3: How are you feeling, Bethany?
5: Bethany.
6: I'm okay.
3: We call her Bethany on the show.
5: Yeah. I didn't know.
3: Well,
5: that.
3: I heard you were sick. I was in the Monday chat.
6: Oh yeah, you were. Yeah, guys, I have to get an MRI today. I'm so excited.
0: Oh,
6: yeah.
0: Oh my god.
2: 8,700 tests that you have to do.
6: Yeah. And then I have two more tomorrow.
3: Well, we're praying for you, Bethany.
6: Oh, thank you so much, Justin. I really appreciate that.
3: I don't think she's being genuine with that. Was that a genuine response there or no?
6: No.
0: Oh my god.
3: And here I was thinking about you. Do you have a least favorite month?
6: Anyway.
3: Bethany, do you have a least favorite month? Least favorite and favorite.
6: You know what? I don't like your least favorite month because that's my birthday month and I don't appreciate that. Ooh. I don't like the slander that's coming towards me right now.
3: March?
6: Yeah.
3: And what's your favorite though? Is it March?
6: No, my favorite, April or May.
3: April.
2: Ooh.
4: April.
6: Wait, May. May.
5: Okay.
6: May.
2: You could argue it a little bit.
3: It's a little mid.
0: Mid.
6: May or June because I like the spring.
3: She's just changing everything. Why don't you say July next?
5: Well, they're
6: no,
5: all around each other.
6: I don't like July. It's too hot.
3: Well, thank you, Bethany. We appreciate the call.
5: Thank you.
6: Welcome.
3: God bless.
6: Okay.
5: Miss you.
6: Stop slandering Punxsutawney Phil.
0: We won't.
2: Nah, I'm still going.
3: Yeah, we don't like him.
2: We're not Jack and Phil, bro.
3: So I know Sophia has to leave in a bit to fix her teeth or her tooth. Want to rapid fire through your list so we
4: can
3: get you through there?
4: I had 12th February, 11th January, 10th October. October. No. Whoa. October is not there. That's November. November's number 10. 9 is March. 8 is September. 7 is June.
3: September is what?
4: 8th.
3: That's a terrible take.
2: Wow.
3: Terrible take.
2: Yeah, that's crazy.
4: 7th is June. 6th is May.
3: 7th is June?
4: 5th is August. 4th is April. 3rd is December. 2nd is July. And 1st is October.
5: That's
0: so real.
3: No, that's terrible.
2: That's summer months
0: Why
2: that
0: are
2: long.
0: Number 1 and number 12 the same?
4: Good for us, Corn. High five.
3: They're actually getting up to high five.
4: Yeah, why not?
3: Because it was awful.
5: My number one and number 12 were the same, I'm just going to say. I put
4: October
5: number
4: is
5: one
4: by
5: was
4: October.
0: October is amazing. It's the best.
4: It is by far the best.
5: It just feels so nice out.
4: Good weather.
5: It's like fresh
4: Halloween.
5: Everyone's
4: fresh
5: happy.
0: The color of my shirt is the color of October.
5: Like, we have something to look forward to in October. We're all like...
0: It's like more like a brownish, like a tan.
2: I mean, the problem is that... October is such a bipolar month.
3: Exactly. The weather
2: because
3: is not...
2: You'll have like a 50-degree day and out of nowhere, like the next day you're wearing shorts.
5: But the weather kind of hovers around like 60-ish degrees.
4: Yeah, you get
5: about
4: like
5: 70.
2: Really?
5: It does. I swear.
4: It feels like fall.
2: It's like a dramatic drop and then rise and then drop again and then rise.
0: And then the leaves are falling and then it's like... You got to think about Halloween.
4: Halloween is by far the best.
2: What am I, five?
0: And not only that...
4: Yes.
5: It's not even the holiday itself. It's the feeling that it gives you.
4: Yes.
5: It's like you just watch like all these little kids and you watch like adults.
2: First of all, you like watching kids?
5: No.
3: Why don't you take a seat?
5: All
3: right,
2: Palm Beach Pete.
5: Don't cancel me.
2: Palm Beach Pete, yo.
5: I don't love Palm Beach Pete. I love the videos when people drive up and they're like, Jeffrey.
2: Weirdo, get away from me.
5: He turns his head.
2: Get away from me.
3: Sophia, I did not like your list, and it's shocking because we always have so much in common. I do like October. It's my birthday month.
7: Same.
3: I love Halloween. Yeah. It is a good month. I do have it. I don't know if we're just going to go over the list. I don't know how you want to run this, Corn, but
0: I think we should go by go down one by one.
3: All right. Well, do we want to send Sophia on her way?
0: Yeah. I think we could judge her off of her list.
3: See you later, Sophia.
4: Bye, guys. Kicking it was good to see you.
3: Goodbye.
4: Bye. I'll see you next. Oh, no, I won't see you next week.
2: Oh, yeah.
3: They kicked her off the Thursday show.
4: This is my last Thursday.
0: Oh, my God.
2: Next week, we're going to boycott the show. We're not going to show up because Sophia is going to be on the show.
3: I'm so happy I still get my Sophia fix on Tuesdays. She'll never leave me.
4: Never.
2: Wow, I can't believe this.
0: Who's replacing her?
3: We got Allie and a new girl as well.
2: I don't know.
4: I'm sure they're great people. It's not.
0: We will
4: be
0: pull
4: that
0: some
4: bad.
0: Strings to get you back.
3: They ain't Sophia. I'll tell you that much.
4: Very nice, guys.
0: We will pull strings to get you back. All right.
2: Bittersweet. Bittersweet.
0: There will be a union against this.
4: I'll have to wake up and call in to you guys, and then you'll never forget me.
3: You're gonna be the John from Freeport, female version.
4: Yeah.
3: You also hate Martian Manhunter.
2: Marvin Manhunter.
3: Marvin the Martian.
0: Marvin Marvin of TV show.
4: Right, guys. It was
3: good. You make me so angry.
4: I'm going to listen to all your rankings, and I hope they're good.
3: Thank you.
2: Thank you. Have fun at the dentist.
0: Bye.
3: All right, so where were we? We did our number one least favorite. I have February as my second least favorite. I think we're all sort of in the same boat as just early
2: February
3: months
2: 11.
3: Really
0: so
3: being bad.
0: Give me your 9 through 12.
3: All right.
2: We're forgetting about 10.
3: I have, like I said, March, February, January, and then I have August. I think August really has nothing to it. There's no holidays. It's really hot, and I don't mind the heat. I actually really like when the weather's hot, but there's nothing really as far as events for sports. Baseball. There's
2: tennis.
0: Training camp.
2: You have tennis. You live in New York. You have the U.S. Open. You can go watch people moan for an hour.
3: People really only care about the September version of that. You know, that's when the main event happens.
0: Training camp. SummerSlam.
3: I could care
2: preseason
3: less about.
2: Football.
3: I could care less about preseason football.
0: SummerSlam.
3: It's not as good as Royal Rumble. It's a fine. And the other thing is
4: all out.
3: Movies. August is usually the dumping ground for like the bad summer movies. Usually the primetime ones are in May, June, and July. So you get a lot of slop that comes out in August. I also just remember being a hater of August as a kid. Because I hated the fact that school was going to arrive.
2: Yeah.
3: Now that I'm a grown man, it doesn't really matter. But I still have that PTSD whenever August arrives. Like, wow, we're seeing the back to school
2: ads. I have
3: something
2: to say about this.
3: Yeah.
2: August, I feel like it gets hated because of that aspect. I feel like alone. Because it's like, you have to go back to school. Like, realization, vacation's over. But you have to think about it. August is a nice month. It's kind of like June where it's cooling down. It's in reverse. Instead of it heating up, it's finally like cooling
3: Isn't
2: down.
3: Isn't August like the hottest cooling month?
2: No, July.
3: I think August.
2: Cool. July is the hottest month.
3: Google it, folks. What do you have though, Josue? What do you have as your bottom four?
2: So bottom four: March, April, February, January. That's my bottom four.
3: Wait, say it again.
2: March, April, February.
3: You have April as the second worst month?
2: Ten. I'm just not a big fan of the rain. Too much rain, and then you have to, you walk inside, it's all wet, it's all slippery.
3: Yeah, I don't mind it, because I have April as my fifth least favorite, so I'm with you there.
2: So I have April at 10, March at 9. March is all right.
0: You're not going to like my list, then.
3: You know what I do like, and it's it doesn't get the love that it deserves? Easter. I'm a big Easter fan.
0: Nope.
3: I love jelly beans.
0: I just care less about Easter.
3: You're the guy who loves church. You were just praising Jesus, 2 weeks ago.
4: Oh, yeah.
0: Yeah, but,
3: how don't you like Easter? It's the biggest holiday for the Catholic.
0: I'm not Catholic.
3: What are you?
0: Christian.
3: Just
4: for Christian,
3: whatever.
4: Right?
3: It's the same thing for Christian. Would you not celebrate Easter because you're Christian?
0: I celebrate Easter, but I just don't really care about it. I don't really care about the Easter bunny, about the chocolate.
3: It's not about the Easter bunny. It's about Jesus.
0: But obviously, yeah, but from a kid aspect, I'm just I don't care about no Easter bunny. I don't care about no chocolate, no jelly beans. I'm like,
2: got a basket?
0: I did. I was the one doing the baskets with my aunt. I was the one sitting up until midnight doing everybody's Easter basket and had to carry it to church.
4: Maybe that's why you don't like Easter.
3: You love candy.
0: No, I don't.
3: What do you mean, no, you don't?
0: I'm very picky with my candy. I don't eat every candy. I only eat trolleys.
2: But you still like candy, though. You still consume it and you enjoy it.
3: I'm sure there's Easter-themed trolleys you could get. You don't like jelly beans?
0: No.
3: Sour jelly beans? jelly beans?
5: Jelly beans are awful.
3: You're awful. How don't you like jelly beans? They're fantastic.
5: They all taste like weird. They all taste like plastic.
0: Yeah.
3: You are eating the wrong. You're eating the wrapper. That's why. Starburst jelly beans.
5: Starburst.
3: 10 out of 10.
2: That sounds great.
3: You know
5: that
3: what I'm talking
5: like
3: about.
5: Chemicals. A lot of everything's chemicals.
3: Everything's chemicals.
0: Brittany, what's your 9 through 12?
5: Okay. 12 is February. 11 is January. Even though it's my birth month, it is miserable. 10's March, and 9 I put November.
3: Mm.
0: Thanksgiving?
5: Mm. I wanted to put it higher, but besides, like, I don't know. I couldn't. I just couldn't put it higher.
2: I don't blame you.
5: Because, like, I do like November because it's, like, that's when you start, like, Halloween ended, so it's, like, now the holidays are starting.
2: Mariah Carey's finally defrosted.
0: Mariah, shut up, Mariah.
5: But, like, other than that, I'm just, like,
2: That's fair.
3: Yeah, I have November right in the middle. I have it right after April at number 6. Yeah, I mean, I don't really care for Thanksgiving food. I do like the atmosphere of Thanksgiving. I like the parade. I like the football. I like all that. But honestly, I think there's far better months that we have to look forward to besides November. Right. I have it right in the middle.
0: So my 9 is January. My 10 is April. 11 is March. And 12 is February.
3: We're all sort of in the same area.
2: Yeah,
3: right?
2: Like the beginning of the year is just always the worst, and it's just like you're pretty much crawling your way out of it.
0: All right, so let's separate each other now by let's go into top 5.
2: Top.
0: What's your top five?
5: About 8 through 6?
2: Yeah, you forget about the,
5: like
2: middle.
5: The middle.
2: So should we do 8 through 5?
5: Or 8 through 4 and then do the top 3?
0: Yeah.
2: All right.
3: Well, I already mentioned a lot of mine, so I'm just going to rapid fire. I had April as my 5th least favorite, then November, then I have July. And then I have May. Mm. Am I continuing? Am I going with the next one?
0: No, I think that's it.
2: Yeah. Good. You want to go?
5: Sure. Number 8, I put December. Seven, September. 6, April. And 5, May. And then 4, I put August.
3: You have August and April way too high on your list.
5: No,
3: these are terrible traditional months.
5: Hater. Like, I like April. My sister, my mom, my stepdad, their birthdays are in April.
3: Explain to me why you like August. I really need to be sold on August.
5: I like it as like a nice in-between season. It's like summer is still going on, but like it's just nothing. Like there's still all this summer festivity stuff going on, but there's no like big holiday you have to like really stress about.
2: Labor Day.
5: Yeah.
2: But even then, it's
5: That's
2: just like you just chill.
5: Yeah.
3: What did you have? Did you have September ranked worse than August?
5: Yeah.
3: That's the worst take in the history of
5: the show.
3: September
5: is lame.
3: September is fantastic.
5: What goes on in September?
3: I hated September when I was a kid. I dreaded it. I used to cry every single night leading up to September, dreading that school was going
5: to
3: start.
5: Wake up when September ends.
3: But now, no. Keep me awake the entire month of September. It is flawless. It has completely done a 180 and has become one of my absolute favorite months. I have September actually as my 2nd favorite month. I love the weather in September. There's nothing better than September weather. You have the start of the NFL season, week 1 of the NFL season. You have the start of the real deal of baseball. This is when we separate the boys from the men, and you have playoff baseball really gearing underway. But also, you have the start of the spooky season. I'm a huge Halloween fan. I love horror movies. I love going to fall festivities. I love going apple picking. I love going to little farms and whatnot. And this is when you need to go there. This is when it all begins. And I love getting fudge and candy apples and corn on the cob. And September mixes.
2: Hey, yo, what are you doing to corn, bro?
3: September mixes. You still have like half summer, you could go to the beach, but then also at the end of the month, you could do fall festivities. It's the bipolar month in a good way, unlike March, which is just ass into lesser ass. This is summer into the beauty of fall, the changing of the leaves, the smell of the air. September is where it's at, baby.
5: Wow.
2: So
5: I think he sold me on September.
2: So I have September pretty up there, but my 8 through 4, it's like, eh. December, I'm like, I'm over Mariah Carey. Like, the song's so annoying, so I have her pretty low.
5: I just don't like Christmas music. It's all cheesy.
3: I love Christmas music.
2: I don't mind it. I just hate Mariah Carey. Like, she's really annoying.
3: So just ignore Mariah Carey. Listen to Jackson 5 or Stevie Wonder.
2: I can't. You walk into CVS and it's like the same song for like an hour.
3: I'm or like very nostalgic. Macy's,
2: the same songs for an hour.
0: Today.
2: And then I got, even though it's my birth month, I have November at 7 because it's kind of just like, eh. Like, you have Thanksgiving, but then it's just like, the weather sucks. Like,
3: it's
2: you're stuck inside.
3: Dark. It's very dark.
2: Yeah, it's very, very dark. I'm not a big fan. October at 6.
3: That's a bad take, Josue. And yeah. I was really digging your list until then.
2: I have it at 6 because I just don't really care too much about October. Like, yeah, you have playoff baseball. You have
3: Halloween specials. Halloween. I love watching the Charlie Brown special.
2: You need Apple TV to watch that now.
3: I have the DVD. You want to borrow it?
2: Sure.
0: Channel 4 will put it on. Channel 7.
3: No, they don't.
2: No, not anymore.
4: Really?
2: No, not anymore.
3: It's only on Apple.
2: That's only on
4: Apple.
0: Wow. Well, 3 months subscription for free.
4: That's
2: very
4: twisted.
2: True. I have May at 5 because now we're like kind of getting into like it being warm. And I have July at 4 because I'm a big fan of the heat, but it's just like I feel like July is overhyped.
3: I love July. I do have it in the topper tier of months. But once 4th of July happens, I feel like I get a little depressed.
2: That's exactly.
3: Because it's like, is summer ending?
4: Yeah.
3: So it's always this looming sort of fear of it ending. Even though I really love September and I have it so high and I have October really high, I just don't like the idea of summer ending because I love being outside. I love going to the beach. I love going to the boardwalk. And, once July 4th is over, a lot of people look at it as, oh, we got to get ready for back to school. We got to
0: get the kiddies ready.
3: So there is a little depression with July.
0: You guys are going to hate me for this, but 8 August, 7 July, 6 June, 5 September, 4 November.
4: Jeez.
2: Wow.
3: I don't hate you for it, but I just genuinely am concerned for your well-being, Gorn.
0: You realize I was, Justin, we're born the same month. You see where I'm going with this. I love the fall. I love.
3: Even with the Jets.
4: Yeah, but I was born in January and I hate the winter. That is bottom of my list.
0: Even as miserable as the Jets are, regardless of that, it brings so much more. Like November, as a kid, granted, I was a little spoiled brat, but I used to get my birthday and then November was like that little in-between period between Thanksgiving and Christmas. I used to get a Thanksgiving present as a kid. I used to get a Thanksgiving present.
2: Wow,
0: so like I remember years of like getting like Pokemon in the video game or getting like
3: you got full on video games for Thanksgiving?
2: I had to share my cake with the turkey, yo. Like
4: my birthday is so close to Christmas that like I've had relatives give me like, oh, this is for Christmas and your birthday. I'm like, no, it's not.
3: That sucks.
2: Yeah.
4: Like they're separate days completely.
0: Some of the best memories as a kid after things like maybe like a week before Thanksgiving or like the day after Thanksgiving going out shopping with my grandparents.
4: Mm.
0: And then I'm like, can I get this game?
2: For Black Friday.
0: Yeah. Or like the pre-Black Friday shopping. Like, can I get this game? Like I remember I getting Beyblade the video game. I remember I got Pokemon X and Y. I remember I got Pokemon Sun and Moon. No, I only got Pokemon X, but I got Sun and Moon one year. It was like, I got both copies of the game. My grandmother willingly got me both copies. I was like, oh my God, thank you.
4: Wow.
2: Thank you.
0: So November is number 4. I love November no matter what.
3: Well, let's get to our top 3. I have October at number 3. I have September at number 2. And then believe it or not, I have June as my all-time favorite month. I love it. I love that we have the NBA Finals. We got the NHL Finals. We got primetime summer movies in the full swing of things. This is when you get, you know, your big summer classics, you know, your Jurassic Parks, your ETs, your Batman movies all coming out in June in my lifetime. And I just love the fact that summer has officially begun and it's barbecue season, it's beach season. It's just one day after another outside, fun in the sun. You haven't been to the beach yet this year? What's stopping you? What's stopping
2: you? I thought you were in Jamaica. You're at the beach.
0: Oh, yeah, that technically counts, yeah.
2: It's like all beach, pretty much.
3: So that's what I have. I do love October and September, though. I just love that feeling. There's nothing better than stepping outside and smelling the fresh air of like an October or September day. I just love that stuff.
4: I feel like good music comes out in September, too. Not like I'm thinking about it.
0: That's that fourth quarter. Try to make that money.
2: That's very true. So, me, I got August 3rd.
3: Ooh, that's terrible, Josue. Jesus, listen. That was almost as bad as Britney's take. August as 3rd?
2: Yes.
5: August is a good month.
3: There's nothing in August.
4: That's
3: nobody likes August.
4: Of it.
3: It's the worst. It's average.
2: It's the calm after the storm of the summer. You get to relax.
5: It's still nice out.
2: Yeah, it's nice outside. You go to the beach. It's not like blistering. Like, you can enjoy the sun.
3: It's the fourth worst
2: relax.
3: Month. It's the
2: you
3: fourth worst month.
2: Go on vacation and it won't be like a bazillion degrees where you're at. Like, it's a calm month.
3: Even
2: it's
3: the
2: relaxing.
3: Name sucks. August.
2: It's a relaxing beautiful. Month in the summertime. Like, you want to just have that nice chill before you go off into purgatory, aka September until May or June, whenever you stop school.
3: Terrible take.
2: I have September at 2.
3: Great. That's what I got.
2: All sports are pretty much going on at that time.
3: Yeah. Yeah, it's one of those days where you'll have all
0: October.
3: Four things happening.
0: No, it's October. October
3: is it October?
2: Yeah. Well, you got preseason basketball.
3: It's October. Equinox. Yeah, that's October. But yeah, but no, Coach Sway's right. You pretty much have it all.
2: June is first. I like.
3: We got a lot in common, buddy.
2: I like June because it's like you're going into summer, you're going into break. Weather's nice. It's like it's the reverse August. Instead of it cooling down, it's getting hot.
3: I love looking at flowers. I love being outside, going on trails and walking around in nature, and you can't really do that in a lot of these other months, but September and June are beautiful outside.
2: Mm-hmm. Yeah, it's really nice.
3: Beautiful being in a park in those months.
2: You can still wear shorts in September. Like, it's great.
3: Cornelius or Brittany?
5: My top three was July, and then two was June, and for one I put October.
3: I don't hate it. I don't hate it.
5: I just like the build up. I'm not even big on Halloween. Like, even as a kid, I didn't dress up a lot. But like, everyone feeling excited, everyone looking forward to something, and then just the air cooling and like, it's nice.
3: The only thing that should change with Halloween, I've said this for years. Halloween should just always be the last Saturday of October. I know it's synonymous with October 31st.
5: That's a good idea.
3: But it should be about kids. And in this day and age, both parents are working in a lot of families, and kids don't go trick-or-treating. I barely have any kids come down the block, you know, and just come
2: October. Kids don't care anymore. They're just too busy playing like on their computer phones.
3: Depends. You know, my niece and nephew love it. I went trick-or-treating with them last year, and I filmed it because I always wanted... I have no video proof of me trick-or-treating. I have video of me, you know, in costumes and doing a little parade, but I have nothing of me, like, ringing doorbells. So I was like, I need to film this for my niece and nephew. I need to get, like, a documentation of this. Is that what?
0: Does that matter?
3: Is what matter?
2: It's like, about the memory.
3: Having memories of childhood? Yes, that matters.
2: You get to show them, like, hey, Skippy, like, look at what you did when you were five.
0: Like, with the kid memories, like... Because my top three is catered to, I don't know, it's just me being me.
5: What's your top three?
0: May, December, October.
5: Oh.
3: What a lackluster fart that is, damn.
2: Awful.
5: Okay. December as number two is crazy.
0: I love December. I love the whole tree setup. I love setting up the tree. Mm. I love the whole just like Christmas aspect of
5: things. Will say I do like the week in between like Christmas and New Year's.
0: Yes, that
5: it's
0: week.
5: It's kind of like a fun week.
0: That week when you have extra money to go spend and everybody's back home.
2: Extra money
5: extra
2: to spend.
5: Extra money.
3: All your money's gone.
5: Yeah.
0: Christmas money hit different.
2: Yeah, they're giving you money.
5: How many presents do you get? Get presents for Thanksgiving.
2: I'm
5: he's getting
2: socks,
5: like,
2: man.
5: Yeah. Okay.
0: Look, last year for Christmas, I got basically, I want to say, 8 pairs of Nike outfits, like matching sets.
2: Dang. Yeah, no, that's a you thing. You're
5: last Christmas,
2: minority.
5: I bought my boyfriend an amp, and it cost a pretty penny, so that set me back like a little bit.
3: I like to
5: but
3: go shopping. I go shopping throughout the entire year and just keep all the presents in the closet. So any festival or any convention I go to, I go shopping for like my sister or my mom or my brother. So
2: that's
3: it's
2: smart.
3: Spread out. I actually go shopping for myself as well. And then I keep it in my closet and I go, okay, you're going to give me this. You're going to give me that. You're going to give me this. Because they don't know anything about me as far as what I want.
2: Wow. You don't get you like anything?
0: May is
3: I tell them
0: so
3: I want
0: underrated.
3: This specific thing. What is overrated?
0: I said May, so underrated.

0: documentation is that important, but like my mom has a lot of like me and my sister trick or treating like pictures, videos. I don't feel like
1: yeah,
0: are, like what do you mean?
2: Yeah,
1: I have pictures of me. I have a picture of me in a Robin outfit.
2: And you wouldn't want to have video of that?
1: Nah.
0: Pictures are fine.
1: Pictures are fine.
2: You guys are missing.
0: I was
2: that.
0: Pudgy too when I was a kid. I don't need to remember when I dressed like
3: I was Wario. I was Wario. That's I wanted sick. To be different.
0: Yeah, I dressed up as Elmo one year. It's like
3: hell yeah.
0: I can remember that with a picture. We don't need to hear my voice.
1: Yeah, we don't need to see.
4: Tweet.
1: We don't need to see nothing. We don't need to see what. Like, we don't see the video of it. I'd rather actually like see a picture of it.
2: What is going on? What do you mean? It's just a moving picture.
0: I understand.
2: You film yourself all the time, Corin. You stream nonstop. That's your whole life is filming yourself. What do you do with that? You're documenting your life. Are you going back and looking at it? This is your livelihood. It's like, I would love to have all my childhood memories documented. The fact that I went out of my way so my niece and nephew, kids don't give a rat's ass about pictures. They love YouTube and TikTok and quick reels, and I edit the video so they could actually watch it on YouTube. And my niece and nephew constantly go, can we watch this? Can we watch my birthday party? Can we watch this? Aww. They love watching old videos of themselves. So I think you're in the minority thinking like, oh, a kid is going to like looking at a still image. Kids love movement and editing stuff, and you'd love it too, and you're just backing against me because I bashed your Mario take.
3: Hey, yo, why is he
2: and
3: you're backing taking, against
2: he's
3: you?
2: He's backing
3: hey,
2: that ass up against me because hey, I bashed his Mario take, and now he's getting back at me. I see what you're doing, Cornelius Goodwin. You're not smooth right now.
1: I can't say anything because when I'm looking at my Snapchat, there's something called the Rags Bitches World Tour, and it's about for 4 years straight. No, for 5 years straight, I went on a tandem of basically documenting everything and everyone I was around.
2: But why? Why? Yeah, a picture's just as good, Corn.
3: Now you're just being a hypocrite.
2: And he can't even look at his phone because it's glitching like the Matrix. Every time he scrolls his phone, it's spazzing out.
3: It's like yellow.
1: I got a nice little sunset.
3: It looks like a Long Island iced tea.
1: That's why I got my backup phone.
3: That's a trap phone, yeah.
1: Hey, man.
3: That's what you use to text the huzz.
1: Don't worry about that, man.
5: The Nassau Morning Madhouse, where the laughter is contagious, but totally safe. 90.3 WHPC.

0: 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Olivia Rodrigo here on the Nassau Morning Madhouse, the voice of Nassau Community College 90.3 WHBC. I'm Cornelius in studio with Justin, Josue, and Brittany. Hey. It's Thursday, people, so you know what that is.
1: You know what really grinds my gears?
2: You pissed me off. You wouldn't like me when I'm angry.
3: I don't like you now.
4: This is Pet Peeve Thursday.
0: I like pressing that button. I love that song.
5: I don't know whose voice that was that I got to record that at the end. Who said that? This is Pet Peeve Thursday.
0: Justin, how do you forget?
5: I'm an old man. I have short-term memory problems.
0: Josue, what's your pet peeve?
6: You know, I might get a little slack at this from Bethany.
5: Uh-oh.
6: But I've been seeing this too often, but when she does it, it's fine. It's, you know, it's hot. Whatever. Great. Like, I enjoy it.
5: Farting.
0: Don't get put in the doghouse now.
6: All right,
7: yeah, don't say. I will see her, so don't say anything.
6: But my pet peeve is men and women lip syncing music and posting it on the internet. That's a humongous pet peeve of mine. You look like such a cornball.
0: So you hated when I did it with Rolling Loud?
6: Yes. You look like a cornball.
7: Sometimes it's fun. It's like you're feeling yourself. I'm feeling this song.
6: I'm like, dog. Like, you know how dumb you look? Like, when my girlfriend does it, all right, it's hot. Like, whatever, fine. Like, you can get away with it. Like,
5: what are you saying? Are they not singing it at all?
6: No, they're just lip syncing.
5: Lip syncing
6: to the song, like Milli Vanilli. And they're like, and then doing like head movements and trying to do it. I'm like, yo, you look mad dumb right now.
5: I just hate people that aren't creative. I noticed that a lot of TikTok. And this isn't anything revolutionary, but a lot of TikTok is just copying somebody else's video and just doing a lesser version of it. There's like 50 versions of one video.
7: Even the comments are all copy-paste sometimes.
5: Yes,
7: most of the
5: yes.
7: Time.
0: My top trending video right now is a copy trend of somebody else. This is a different game.
5: So I don't understand that. When I create videos, I would hate to do anything that's not original. I feel like I'm stealing. But yeah, I'm with you, Josue. The lips, unless you're like a 10-year-old girl, you gotta stop with that.
6: It's low key. I go online, you know, I look at just random stuff. I look at like friend stories. And I'm just going on Instagram. I'm like, come on.
5: If you're a man, that's a major issue.
6: Yeah, like what are we doing, guys?
5: Even if you're like an older girl, I said 10-year-old girl. I wouldn't even mind if like a girl in her 20s did it.
7: We're getting like, a lot of people have some whimsy.
6: Like when you're a 60-year-old man. I mean, at that point, that's just low-key kind of funny.
0: Because I was on my story singing Don Toliver when Don Toliver was performing.
5: But were you singing it or were you just mouthing it?
0: I was singing it.
5: So then that's not the same thing.
0: Okay.
5: We're talking about people that are like just mouthing it and then making like a quirky, whimsical, to quote Brittany.
7: You hate whimsy.
5: I don't like whimsy all the time. And that specific brand of whimsy, I don't like. What I also don't like is when I go to the movies and somebody has to be on their phone. And this is my pet peeve. And I don't mind it if it's just a quick glance at the phone. But if you are constantly on your phone and you can't focus when The Odyssey is playing in theaters in IMAX with the loudest sound possible, with the most beautiful visuals that have been seen on the screen this entire year, and you can't focus on that, you are not, you don't deserve to see the movie. There should be a test to pass. There should be a booth where you have to put your phone like they do in some of those concerts, like Jack White.
6: Like
5: he don't allow phones. There shouldn't be an allowance of phones. No. And what they're doing, if they have to do like a quick text message, that's fine. But if you're scrolling on Instagram during The Odyssey, this ain't for you,
6: that's
5: sweetheart.
6: Crazy.
7: Yeah.
5: So that's my pet peeve.
7: Nice.
0: I respect that, Justin. My pet peeve has always been the same pet peeve. It's just parents. It's parents taking care of their kids.
5: Parents just don't understand.
6: Oh, I have something about that. It happened at work yesterday, but you continue?
0: It was just me on vacation, and it's just like, you're at a bar, okay? I get it. Yes, open bar, cool. Sports bars for everybody at the pool table. Why the hell do you allow the kids to come into the sports bar?
6: Wait. You're at a resort in Jamaica where there's kids?
0: Yes.
5: Is this Epstein's Island? Where are we?
6: Yeah, I thought there was like adults only.
0: No, there's kids there. There's actually like a there's actually like a venue there. There's like a whole gaming room where it's like you're allowed to go in there from ages 13 to 19. I'm like, I seen like a whole bunch of PlayStation and Xbox. I'm like, hold on.
5: You're hanging out in there.
0: I walked in.
5: Hello, fellow kids.
0: I walked in there. I was like, hold on.
6: How do you do, fellow kids?
0: I walked in. I took one step towards the Xbox. The guy was like, how old are you? I was like, 22. He was like, oh, you can't come
6: in
0: here.
6: None of your business.
0: He's like, can't be
6: I'm in
0: here.
6: A game.
5: I identify as 15.
0: It's just like, if you have your kid on vacation, why do you not keep a hold of your little rugrat? Why
6: put
0: do you
6: him
0: not?
6: On a leash, yeah. Man.
0: Exactly.
7: Especially you're like not in a place you're used to. It's
6: you're
7: like,
6: in
7: wouldn't
6: a
7: you
6: foreign
7: wanna,
6: country.
7: Yeah, wouldn't you want to keep an eye on your kid?
0: This girl I literally was talking to, I'm like, where's your brother? She's like, I don't know, somewhere around here. And her brother's like running around the villa somewhere. And this kid's like maybe like 8 or 9.
6: The villa.
0: And this villa's giant. It's a giant villa. It's mine. There's only one of like 3 resorts in one area.
5: Oh, come on. You don't like a little whimsy? That's whimsy.
7: That is unsafe.
5: That's whimsy.
7: That is unsafe.
0: It's unsafe. It's not good for a kid to be out there like that.
7: Yeah.
0: It's not.
5: Mm. You got a pet peeve, Brittany?
7: I will say I hate when you're like on the plane and people who are behind you start getting up and trying to like there's an order to this and you're breaking it and now you're breaking it so the next person's gonna break it.
0: You hate me.
7: No, we can never travel together.
6: That's why I sit all the way in the back. So yes. Then everyone, and I'm plus I'm by the bathroom too. So it's like I just get up. And
7: exactly.
6: Go
7: and
6: in.
7: I like the very, very back because like you can't move your seat like back. Like mm-hmm. You can't recline because like there's no recline to begin with.
6: Yeah, you can't really do anything.
7: And
6: like that.
7: I just feel like people are so like, I don't know. What? I don't trust that someone's not going to get mad if I like recline my seat back.
6: Because it's going to happen. They're going to start kicking your seat and they're going to be like, ah.
7: I've been behind that. A kid kicking my seat. Oh. That was not fun.
5: Horn, do you cheer when the plane lands?
0: Yes. Yes. Bro, I wake up within like the last like 10 or 15 minutes of landing. I'm like, yay!
7: I do love when the plane lands.
0: Oh, man. Thank God I survived all these plans.
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Fiona Apple on the Nassau Mix, the voice of Nassau Community College, 90.3 WHPC. Good morning, it's Jackson. And recently, I was trying to go get something to eat and decided to go to Chick-fil-A. And once I got there, I saw it was closed and I thought maybe the location went out of business. But then I realized it was Sunday and they're closed on Sundays. I don't know why I keep making that same mistake over and over again, because there have been multiple times that I've tried to get Chick-fil-A on a Sunday. Oh well, next on the Nassau Mix, First Time by Lifehouse on 90.3 WHPC.

Omi on the Nassau Mix, the voice of Nassau Community College, 90.3 WHPC. Hey, it's Jackson. And recently, somebody was in their house sleeping, and while they were sleeping all night, they heard this horn honking, and they thought it was just an annoying neighbor. The next day, they look inside their SUV, and it turns out the honking isn't a neighbor. It's from a bear that's in the car leaning on a horn. He did remove the bear by a rope, or open the door with a rope to let the bear out. But there was some damage to the car, including the airbag going off. It's just crazy to realize that bears seem to be able to do more than people think. Like, I had heard that bears don't know how to open up doors to houses, but they were able to break in the car. And there's some place I stay where there's bears around, and I hope that I don't get broken in on. I guess one important thing is to try not to light the way toward the house or the car. Next on the Nassau Mix, Light the Way by Leon Bridges on 90.3 WHPC.

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Hey, it's Jackson, and are you ever out driving when another driver does something wrong and they want to convince you that you're the one that did the wrong thing? Well, that happened to me last week. I was leaving campus and needed to make a right turn on a main road, and I was in the right turning lane, and this car in front of me had their front passenger door open, and I saw two people in the car, and I hoped that once the light turned green, they would close the door and move, but they didn't. I honked at them, and then somebody else honked, and the passenger stuck her hand out and gave me the middle finger, and it's just crazy how people don't care what the right thing is. Next on the Nassau Mix, Pink Pony Club by Chapel Roan on 90.3 WHPC.

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Hey, it's Jackson, and speaking of bodies not being ready, a couple went on a vacation for their 25th anniversary and weren't expecting something to happen. They went on a vacation to the Blue Grotto, which I think is in, which is like in or near Italy. And it's like they go on a rowboat on this river and it goes into like a cave that's all blue. But something unexpected happened as soon as they entered the cave. They got submerged underwater and definitely freaked out. And luckily they made it to the other side. But what's really scary is they didn't even have life jackets on. I hope that going forward now, this place will make everybody wear life jackets so they don't end up being submerged underwater. Next on the Nassau Mix, All About That Bass by Meghan Trainor on 90.3 WHPC. Because you-

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Right now, outside our studios, we have fair skies, partly cloudy. Today's high will be 81. Tomorrow will be mostly sunny with a high of 82. It is currently 72 degrees outside our studios at Nassau Community College.

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Hey, it's Jackson. And recently, I went to schedule a haircut using the Booksy app. But when I got to the barber shop, the barber said I didn't have an appointment, and I was confused. I was like, did I make a mistake or something? I took a look at the tablet he was holding, and it turned out that the reason why he didn't think I had an appointment was because it was not under my name. It was under my YouTube screen name that doesn't contain my name at all. So I'd recommend for myself and anybody else going forward, if you're using one of those like portals, make sure to have your actual name and not a silly screen name, as they won't know who you are otherwise. Next on the Nassau Mix, So Be It by Bailey Littrell on 90.3 WHPC.

Heener on the Nassau Mix, the voice of Nassau Community College, 90.3 WHPC. Hey, it's Jackson, and yesterday, Selena Gomez celebrated her 34th birthday, and she said she was the happiest girlie in the world, and also said, my heart is so full today. Some of the reasons she was extra happy was because of her fans, and also the momentum behind her Rare Impact Fund, which is a fund to raise money for people with mental health problems and for them to get the help they need. Given her mental health struggles and also like all the things that celebrities deal with, I'm happy that she's happy with her life. Who says celebrities can't have a good life? Next on the Nassau Mix, Who Says by Selena Gomez on 90.3 WHPC.

Kim Petras on the Nassau Mix, the voice of Nassau Community College, 90.3 WHPC. Hey, it's Jackson, and unfortunately, I am signing off for today, but you can hear me again next Thursday at 9 a.m. Recently, I had a weird thing happen at a music school that I work at. There was, like, a bad smell going on, so the fire department was called in, you know, like, thinking it was a gas leak, but after a couple of days, it turned out it was a dead rabbit. Yes, a dead rabbit that was in a closet behind the furnace. It had gotten in through a vent, and I walked into work just as it was being the rabbit was being removed, and it just smelled so bad for a while, but eventually the smell started to die down. It's just crazy, like, how a rabbit would want to go inside. Not sure what the reason is, especially if it had, like, a poker face on it. Next on the Nassau Mix, Poker Face by Lady Gaga on 90.3 WHPC.

0: 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This nonprofit event is free to attend, and serious dance students can catch some of these amazing artists at the Omen School of Ballet's Summer Intensive, running August 3rd through the 14th. More information about the Gold Coast Dance Festival and New York Dance Theater's Omen School of Ballet Summer Intensive can be found online at nydancetheater.org.
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4: 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My name is Mike McNeff. I'm one of the owners of the Irish Poet. And if you haven't stopped by yet, what are you waiting for? There's something here for everyone. Whatever you're in the mood for, we got it. Got kids? No problem. 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

Biba Doobie on the NASA Mix, the voice of NASA Community College 98.3 WHGC. Hey, I'm Bree. Biba Doobie has an album coming out on September 18th. I'm super excited. She is going on tour. She's coming to Madison Square Garden. Last I checked, the tickets were not that bad. They were about $80 for the nosebleeds, which is cheap for MSG. Charlie XCX has an album coming tomorrow, which is very exciting, called Music, Fashion, and Film. I'm super excited. She's also going on tour. She will be at the Barclays in August. Next to the NASA Mix is Charlie XCX Camera on 90.3 WHPC.

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0: Now, your WHPC Long Island weather forecast.
1: It is currently 74 degrees outside. It will get to a high of 79 and a low of 71. It's going to be a pretty comfortable day out, not too hot, not too cold. Just right. If you want to go to the beach, go to the beach.

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heaven or hell, huh? Which one prevails, huh? 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I tried to tell you that this life isn't it, and I just wanna be the rightest I can be. Show my son the things so he can fly, yes I can be. Always show examples how they kill like me. Thinking as straight as me, but call me crazy. Silence my attitude so I'm cool like Jay-Z. Underplay my intelligence for tweets. Cancel me like I ain't the king of DC. Cancel me like I ain't the number one G. Cancel me like you don't like dance on me. Quickly they forget how you change on all these lights. You flash on all these lights and you saving these kids' life. 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

0: 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And
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Snoop Dogg and Pharrell in the NASA mix. The voice of NASA Community College 90.3 WHUC. Hey, I'm Bree. On Tuesday, it was the 9-year anniversary of Tyler Creator's album Flower Boy. It is such a great album and definitely deserving of all the love it gets. Next in the NASA mix is Tyler Creator Glitter on 90.3 WHUC.

Yeah. Look at my face, look at that jaw. 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We a fat boy, yeah, sumo, got it, memo. 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When I see you, my heart beat change tempo. 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That's who you are, but I ain't. You can track this, skip trace. Call me quick, so wait. Please

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The Weekend on the NASA Mix, the voice of NASA Community College 90.3 WHVC. Shakira has been having a really big week. She performed at the World Cup halftime show. Very great performance. Her song Die Die with Burner Boy is currently number one on the Billboard 100s. And she's at UBS Arena tonight if you would like to go see her. I don't really know if you considered it a last minute thing because the tickets are $230. But you got money like that? Go ahead and see her. She's a very great performer. Next on the NASA Mix is Die Die by Shakira.

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If you're looking for some fun things to do over the weekend, you go to the Freeport Craft Fair. It's going to be at Freeport Village right by the train station on Sunday, July 26th from 10 a.m. till 5 p.m. There's going to be a lot of local artists selling handmade stuff, a lot of food vendors, and some live performances. There's also the Stony Brook Film Festival at Stony Brook University. It's the last weekend of it, so if you really wanted to go catch that, you should go Friday, Saturday, or Sunday. There's also a freestyle feast in Farmingville at Catholic Health Amphitheater on Saturday, July 25th, with TKA, Judy Torres, and Cynthia. And on Sunday, there is a Long Island bike challenge to raise money for cancer awareness and charities. Next to the NASA Mix is 4 Minutes Madonna on 90.3 WHBC.

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Hit the Wall by Gracie Abrams on the Nassau Mix, the voice of Nassau Community College, 90.3 WHPC. It's me, ET, and yes, we are back. How are my wonderful listeners doing today? So we're going to get straight into it. Okay, we got a lot of topics to talk about today. We got some hip hop topics. We got some AI drama going on like always. We got real estate battles going on with the mayor and the people of the city. And, you know, I'm going to give you guys a tip on what loyalty really means and also the Long Island weather and, if we can get to it, the tomato of the week. So stay locked in with me on 90.3 WHPC. Next on the Nassau Mix, we have Fool For You by CeeLo Green and Melanie Fiona on 90.3 WHPC.

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Outkast on the Nassau Mix, the voice of Nassau Community College, 90.3 WHPC. It's me, ET, and I have to let you know that song lives rent-free in my head. I just be in the shower just like humming it, and I'm like, where this came from? But moving on to more topics of the day, right? So we have Rick Ross, who recently dropped an album called Set in Stones. But, you know, the streets are like split whether the album did good or is it just the algorithms that's like pushing the numbers. Either way, Rick Ross did get prepaid for this album. So it's not like he made it out of passion or anything like that. He actually got a check and then he delivered with the album. Okay. And also, we're going to talk about Snoop Dogg today. He allegedly signed a Universal deal for a movie about his life. So, yes, we are getting the Snoop Dogg biopic. It's going to be a real West Coast origin story. And it's going to show us how Snoop Dogg went from a street level kid to a giant music mogul. Okay. And I'm pretty sure it's going to be similar to Straight Outta Compton. Either way, I'm very excited for that. Don't know when it's dropping yet, but it's probably in the works. So shout out to Snoop. Next on the Nassau Mix, we have Snoop Dogg and Dr. Dre, Still Dre on 90.3 WHPC.

Noah Cahan on the Nassau Mix, the voice of Nassau Community College, 90.3 WHPC. It's me, E.T., and yes, let's get into some more topics and some more drama, okay? Now, this time around, we're talking about the AI war, and yes, you already know how I feel about that, but Chinese AI firm that goes by the name of Moonshot AI, right? They created an open model called Kimi K3, and that's the hot topic on the internet right now when it comes to the realm of AI. So anyway, Kimi K3 is under fire from U.S. regulators over data scraping and training sources. So what they really saying is that the way they built that model, Kimi K3, is by stealing data from U.S. database. So the U.S. is basically accusing China of stealing data to build their model, okay? And is it true? We don't know. But here's the thing. Here's the trick, right? So Kimi K3, the creator, is saying that it doesn't matter because it's going to be an open source program anyway. So when it's open source, that means everybody has access, if you're a developer, to, you know, go in and tinker with it. But it's actually pretty interesting to see where the fight is going with AI, because like now we have you know, countries going at it over data, which is kind of crazy. But if you ask me, I think it's good. It's going to benefit the user at the end of the day. Hey man, if you could make the best possible AI model, just make it and let us use it, okay, for free. But we'll let that simmer and see what develops. Next on the Nassau Mix, we have Britney Spears, Work, on 90.3 WHPC.

0: Somber on the Nassau Mix, the voice of Nassau Community College, 90.3 WHPC. I'm E.T., and that last song sounded like it was made for teenagers who just had their first kiss, okay? But we're going to get back into the topics, and this time around, we are talking about NYC landlords suing the city over the rent freezes that the mayor, recently applied. So the major landlord coalition is suing NYC to dismantle the rent freeze on 1 million plus rent stabilized apartments. Okay. Rising building maintenance taxes and inflation make frozen rents unsustainable. Working families are already squeezed to the limit. Lifting the freeze could spark a displacement across the boroughs. Now you might be like, E.T., what does that mean? I'll explain it to you in the basic term. That means the mayor made a mistake by freezing the rent, okay? Because at the end of the day, these property investors, they buy these properties hoping that inflation go up and hoping that the rent go up so that way they can make their money, right? So when you're the mayor and you freeze it, that means you're actually cutting off their income flow, and you think you're making it better for the people, but in reality, you're just creating a new problem to a already existing problem, okay? Now, I'm not going to get too political, but however, I do think the mayor is a little too naive and he's too young to be mayor. You need more life experience before you think you could run a city, okay? I'm just going to leave it there. Next on the Nassau Mix, we have JP Sachs, If the World Was Ending, on 90.3 WHPC.
1: I was distracted and in traffic. I didn't feel it when the earthquake happened, but it really got me thinking. 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Think I figured out how to let you go and let communication die out. I know, you know, we know you weren't down for forever and it's fine. 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But if the world was ending, you'd come over, right? You'd come over and you'd stay the night.

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If the world was ending, you'd come over right. Right. 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

Doja Cat and SZA on the Nassau Mix, the voice of Nassau Community College, 90.3 WHPC. It's me, ET. And yeah, man, I think Doja Cat is actually on tour right now. Or she announced a tour. But either way, I think both is actually happening, okay? So this is the part of the day where I give you guys some games, some tips, and then, you know, some life advice, okay? And today we're going to be talking about loyalty, all right? And what does it mean in 2026? To you, to me, and, you know, to whoever's listening, loyalty isn't blind agreement or hanging out when things are good. It's consistency, it's truth, it's keeping your word when it costs you something. As you elevate, your circle shrinks naturally. You learn the difference between people who are down for you and people who are down for the vibes. Respect the ones who tell you the truth when you're wrong, not just the ones who applaud everything you do. Okay, that's just a little tip for you. And you know, trying to find loyal people to keep in your life, and that's the most important thing. It's more important than money, believe me. Next on the Nassau Mix, we have Loyalty by Kendrick Lamar and Rihanna on 90.3 WHPC.

me who you're loyal to. Is it money, is it fame, is it weed, is it drink? Is it coming down with the loud pipes in the rain? Big chillin' only for the power in your name. Tell me who you're loyal to.

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Nessa Barrett on the Nassau Mix, the voice of Nassau Community College, 90.3 WHPC. It's me, ET, and it's about that time of the day where I give you guys a quick weather update. Okay, your WHPC weather forecast powered by Does Bagels with locations in Garden City and Garden City Park, also Freeport, and now open in East Meadow. Okay, so we are looking at right now in Garden City a lovely 78 degrees, right? And it looks like Friday, Saturday, and Sunday we're gonna get sun through.

Raven on the Nassau Mix, the voice of Nassau Community College, 90.3 WHPC. It's me, ET, and yes, as we finalize the hour, we do got to give out the tomatoes of the week, okay? And this time, we're giving out two tomatoes. And you might be like, ET, who's getting the tomatoes? Well, it's going to be the Tate brothers, okay? Andrew Tate and Tristan Tate. Man, listen, after facing so many legal battles, you think you'll sit back and just relax and stay off the internet, right? But no, they want to be out in Miami, traveling around the world, and still doing a bunch of shenanigans. So recently, they were arrested in Miami, Florida, I think. But hey, man, they're incarcerated again, and they are facing legal battles overseas, I think in like Romania or whatever country they're from. But at the end of the day, man, when the walls come crumbling down, sometimes you just have to sit down, okay? So Andrew and Tristan, I wish you guys the best, but please take these tomatoes because you guys are the tomato of the week, okay? Next on the Nassau Mix, Bop Going Crazy by Tiger on 90.3 WHPC.

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3: 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You're running out of time to see what Beery's is all about. 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
1: That was Jason Derulo on the Nassau Mix, the voice of Nassau Community College, 90.33 HPC. Good afternoon, everybody. I hope everyone's having a wonderful day, and it is July 23rd. It's almost August, and for those who are starting school at the end of August, I wish you luck, because I am starting school 24th of August, which is kind of, it's like new for me, because lately I've been starting school in September, so it's kind of a new transition, right? All right. If you are planning a summer road trip, you might want to add southwestern Minnesota to your map. A small town there just unveiled a massive new attraction called Rene the Patriot. Rene is officially the world's tallest nutcracker, featuring a giant mustache, a red striped top hat, and a head so big you can see it looming over the horizon from miles away. It is equal parts festive and terrifying, and locals are already turning it into a major tourist pit stop. That sounds nice, especially it's good to get out in the summer to this location I said right here. All right, next time that's on Explore Macklemore with Drift Shop on 90.3 WHPC.
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Kim Petras on the Nassau Mix, the voice of Nassau Community College 90.3 WHPC. Scientists looking at new satellite images from Antarctica had to do a double take this week. A high-tech Nassau radar satellite captured an image of a mountain glacier that looks exactly like a vibrant purple hummingbird in mid-flight. What looks like the bird's tail is actually ice streaming out towards the ocean, and the feathers are deep ice cracks along the mountain. Nature definitely has a sense of awe, even from deep space. That's really amazing. Next on Nassau Mix, we got Adam Levine with Stereo Hearts on 90.3 WHPC.

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1: And that was Max on the Nassau Mix, the voice of Nassau Community College, 90.3 WHPC. If you think cleaning your living room rug is a hassle, tell me about it. Imagine being on a custodial team at a museum in Rotterdam. Workers spent a week carefully spreading 800 pounds of real peanut butter across an entire gallery floor. It is a famous conceptual art piece honoring a beloved late Dutch artist. Visitors say you can smell the room from down the hall. And the biggest rule for guests is very simple. Watch your step and do not drop your keys. Yeah, definitely. I would not want to stand on peanut butter because I hate peanut butter myself. I wouldn't want peanut butter in a sandwich or a PBJ. No, it's not for me. Next on Nassau Mix, we got The Time of My Life with Benson Boone on 90.3 WHPC.

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1: That was Cody Simpson on the NASA Mix, the voice of NASA Community College, 90.3 WHPC. 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We are looking about, we have 74 degrees out, and we are topping out of a high of 79 degrees today under bright sunny skies. Humidity is sitting at 50% with a light breeze out of the north at 80 miles per hour and a zero chance of rain to worry about for the rest of your afternoon. That's a good thing. I would not want any more rain because judging by how my house basement always floods because it has a hole and a crack. We don't want to talk about that. Yeah, no, I want to bring that out because having a flood in your house, it's so much to clean up. Next on NASA Mix, we got Justin Bieber with Beauty and a Beat on 90.3 WHPC.

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If you are sweating through this July heat wave, Japan might have the ultimate solution. A tech firm over there just unveiled personal human refrigerators. They are lightweight, wearable cooling boots designed to wrap around outdoor construction workers and street crews. They pump chilled air directly against your body to prevent heat stroke. It looks like a little like wearing a miniature phone booth, but when it's 95 degrees out, looking silly is a small price to pay, definitely. This heat you would need. I would go to Japan to get this, but again, tickets are... We won't talk about that. Okay, next on NASA Mix, we got Ariana Grande with Hate That I Made You Love Me on 90.3 WHPC.

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Imagine driving your normal morning commute, looking out your windshield, and seeing a mythical beast in the clouds. That is exactly what happened to drivers in Scotland this week when a giant flying dragon was spotted drifting through the morning sky. Before anyone called emergency services, local event organizers confirmed it was a massive radio-controlled promotional prop being test-flown for an upcoming fantasy festival. Still, talk about a great way to wake up on a Tuesday. That, I wish I was in Scotland seeing that, but no. I'm with you guys playing my NASA mix here and talking to you guys about some nice news. All right. Next on NASA mix, we got Beyonce with Morning Dew on 90.3 WHPC.

That was Pink on the NASA Mix, the voice of NASA Community College, 90.3 WHPC. Unfortunately, you guys, this is my time of end. I hope everyone's loved my little playlist over here, and I hope everyone enjoyed my talk over here. All right, next, I'm going to leave you guys with one last song, and cheer for the song, guys. It's Nick Jonas with Jealous on 90.3 WHPC.

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Janice Bilo, NASA Mix, the voice of NASA Community College, 90.3 WHPC. Good afternoon. Going to say it's your host, Iman, back at Winner Hour in this radio station. I hope you guys enjoy my playlist during this 1 hour. And yeah, Spain officially took home the FIFA World Cup, and the celebration was unreal. The team played with total confidence in the final. Sharp passes, clean finishes, and a level of control that made the whole match feel like their moment from the start. As soon as the final whistle blew, Madrid exploded into a massive street party. Flags everywhere. I saw that. I saw on Fox 1. If you guys saw that watch party on the news. Flags everywhere, music blasting, people cheering like the whole city was one big stadium. Even folks who don't usually follow soccer were talking about how electric that win felt. Spain didn't just win, they owned the tournament. I am so happy that they won. It was very tense because from the minutes went by and there were no scores. I was just thinking out. But Spain took home the winning trophy. Congratulations. Next NASA Mix, we got Olivia Rodrigo with Drop Dead on 90.3 WHPC.

John Mendes, NASA Mix, the voice of NASA Community College, 90.3 WHBC. It's me again, Iman. The FIFA World Cup halftime show had everybody talking. Instead of the usual quick performance, they went all out this year. Massive stage setup, global artists, and a light show that looked like it was built for a stadium on another planet. Fans said it felt more like a mini concert than a halftime break. Social media blew up with clips, and people were calling it one of the best halftime shows the World Cup has ever done. It definitely added extra hype to an already wild tournament. I didn't know I Show Speed performed a song. I didn't know what he sang. I just thought he was a YouTuber. But, you know, it was amazing overall, with BTS unexpectedly making their appearance, which made my day light up. Justin Bieber also. Shakira also. And Madonna. Very random. Next NASA mix, we got Carly Rae Jepsen with After All on 90.3 WHBC.

0: Ariana Grande, Nassau Mix, the voice of Nassau Community College, 90.3 WHPC is me again, Iman. The Great South Bay Music Festival is back on Long Island, bringing 4 days of live music, food, and water views. The news says it's one of the biggest summer events on the island. I wonder. And this year's lineup is packed with local artists and national acts. 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
1: Usher, baby. Yeah, yeah. We did it again.

0: love it.
1: Malcolm Todd of Nassau Mix, the voice of Nassau Community College, 90.3 WHBC. It's me again, Iman. The iconic cinema dome in Hollywood closed since the pandemic. Why has everything been closed since the pandemic? And none of them open, just like the Bowtie Theaters in Hicks. I don't know y'all know about that. It's officially reopening. It's one of the most recognizable theaters in the country. And movie fans have been waiting for years for this moment. It also will return with upgraded tech, but the same old classic look. Great. Next in Nassau Mix, we got Telephone with Lady Gaga on 90.3 WHPC.

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2: 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Today we're looking about the temperature outside is 77 degrees. Tonight's temperature will be about 70 degrees. Finally, no actual hot weather. I mean, it's hot still, but you know, we're not expecting 90 or 80 weather today. And tomorrow's weather, we're gonna go about 85 degrees. So, y'all, keep getting cool, keep staying cool. You know what I'm talking about. Next in that song mix, we got Bones with Imagine Dragons on 90.3 WHPC.

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Leon Bridges and NASA Mix, the voice of NASA Community College, 90.3 WHPC, it's me again, Iman. Up top and from the Empire Strikes Back, Luke Skywalker's lightsaber, complete with the seven hand attachment, sold at auction for $3.75 million. It's one of the wildest pieces of movie memorabilia ever sold, and fans are calling it the ultimate Star Wars collectible. I didn't watch Star Wars, only the Rise of Skywalker. That was pretty good. Next NASA mix, we got Fallout Boy with I Know What You Did Last Summer in the Dark, 9.3 WHPC.

Ed Sheeran, NASA Mix, the voice of NASA Community College, 90.3 WHPC is me again, Iman. In New York, Tequila Company built the world's longest foosball table to celebrate the World Cup. Nice. It stretched across an entire event space, and players had to coordinate like a real soccer team just to score a goal. No, actually, it's a football table. Like, you know how, like, Spanish people will call it football? But it's actually soccer. My bad. It's one of those fun, random records New York loves to break. Exactly. Next NASA mix, we got Gracie Abrams with Hit the Wall on 90.3 WHPC.

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Puntrix, NASA Mix, the voice of NASA Community College, 90.3 WHPC is me again, Iman. And guys, unfortunately, that is my end of my show right today. Hope you guys enjoy my playlist. 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
11: Thanks for having me, Ray.
10: We're excited to have you on. And I want to ask you, I guess, before we dive into things, just tell me a little bit about your title as a Chief Culture Officer. I think that's really cool because the culture kind of defines the business, right? I mean...
11: Yeah, so the culture has changed, I think, in every organization over the years. But in construction, the culture was typically not very good. A lot of yelling, screaming, not treating people really the way they should be treated. So growing up in an industry surrounded by a lot of drug addicts and alcoholics, wow. We wanted to kind of change the narrative for roofing contractors. So it started with the culture. That's what we felt. And if we provided them with a great working place and a place they felt fulfilled, maybe we would change the narrative for our industry. And I think we've done that.
10: Yeah, I mean, A1 has a very sterling reputation. So I guess tell me a little bit about yourself and about your business.
11: Yeah, so I grew up in Mount Sinai, New York, 5 siblings, great parents. We started, working at a young age, my brother John, who's my partner, and myself. Along the way, I met my wife in high school. We used to bust her chops on the bus, wind up getting married.
10: That'll teach you.
11: We'll be celebrating 15 years this summer.
10: Oh, wow.
11: I have 3 beautiful girls, Daniela 6, Talia 8, and Sienna 10. As far as from the business standpoint, as I mentioned, my parents started the business in 1981. My brother John and myself grew up working for the company. We went to college locally, so we continued to work weekends, summers, winters, and eventually were able to take the business over from my dad after he retired. And we've just been focused on growing it and doing the right thing.
10: Again, that culture shows through, and I'm sure that your clients feel it. Now, do you do residential, commercial?
11: So we do residential roofing just in Suffolk and Nassau County, mm-hmm. and then we do commercial roofing in the tri-state, New Jersey, Connecticut. We are actually now working in Pennsylvania, and we just recently got our license in Florida, so that will be our next growing area of the region.
10: Now, is that a challenge for you as you expand to maintain that culture?
11: So, obviously any business is a challenge. Culture is a challenge. You have to make sure that you're involved and that you're constantly evolving and changing with the times. But I think that we've really gotten the message out to our team about, just doing the right thing and treating people the right way, whether you're an owner or if you're a helper picking up garbage on a crew. And I think that message has really pulsated through the organization. So, we don't really tolerate poor behavior, treating people improperly. So I think years and years of really pushing that through the company, it's paid off.
10: On the business side of things, in terms of roofing, so is there like innovations and things that have really affected your business in any way? I view roofing, and maybe it's a misconception of mine, I view roofing as something that really hasn't changed over the years, but have you seen changes?
11: Yeah, so just like any industry, the materials are changing, technology is changing. I don't see robots taking over the installation of roofs, at least not in the next few years, mm-hmm. but I see it enhancing us and helping us to have better production with less labor, because as you know, there's not really many people that want to get into the construction field. It's hard work. So I think that with some of the technology will help us to pick up for some of that lack of labor. But as far as our company goes, we are constantly trying to change things. We're constantly evolving new technologies, big with AI. Anywhere we can implement technology, we are certainly trying to do so.
10: Yeah, it's interesting. I'm friendly with a few people in the construction industry, and I never really realized how much AI is going to affect that. But it makes a lot of sense because you're taking that new technology and then you're looking for efficiencies in how you're building this and how you're, I'm not using the right words for it probably because I'm not in the industry, but, how to like design things.
11: Yeah, well, it's funny. I was having a conversation with a facility gentleman at a college in New Jersey, and he said something that really resonated with me. He said, people are worried about AI taking their job. He goes, we're focused on AI not taking their job, but making them so much more efficient that 20 people are working as 100 people. Mm-hmm. So it's a different way to kind of look at things.
10: Yeah, and certainly to make yourself more productive and, less effort on some things that maybe we don't need to expend our brain energy on.
11: Yeah, exactly.
10: So that's kind of cool. I'm sure there's a lot of misconceptions with regard to your business. Can you tell me a little bit about some of those and how you overcome them?
11: Yeah, I mean, listen, having construction done is typically a scary experience, especially for homeowners, but even sure. Obviously building owners. You hear nightmare stories about people taking deposits and never coming back, or a contractor making a mistake and then disappearing, or once they get final payment, that's it. You know, you can't get in touch with them. Yeah. And listen, I've experienced some of it myself with just having worked on in my own home. So that, I can't say it's a misconception, because it's there's a lot of contractors that do that, unfortunately. Mm-hmm. But what I can say is that there are good contractors out there. You have to find them. If you're going for cheapest price, typically not the best case scenario is going to come out of that. Not always, but mm-hmm. normally the cheapest price, there's a concern. So my recommendation would be, do your research, do your homework. You want to make sure these companies are insured properly. You want to make sure that they've been around for a while. Always look for reviews on Google or Yelp. And then, you know, word of mouth, you know, testimonials. You want to speak to people that have had experience with these contractors. That really means a lot. You know, for instance, we're actually doing one of the largest project in our history, mm-hmm. but probably the largest re-roofing project, I believe, on Long Island. It's a $16 million roof renovation, 25,000 squares of shingle. And the board was so smart and knowledgeable that it was great for me. It was mm-hmm. great for our company, because we're very well buttoned up. We run a legit organization, and it helped us win the job. They made sure our insurances were up to speed. They made sure they checked our audited financials. They visited our office, interviewed our staff.
12: Oh, wow.
11: And it really, because they were so smart and savvy, it helped us, but it weeded out all the guys that put on this image of being a great company that really they found out wasn't.
12: Yeah, it's smart business.
11: Yeah.
12: And very validating for you, so that's cool.
11: It was great.
12: You are listening to Tower Talk Business Radio on the voice of NASS Community College, 90.3 WHPC. I'm Ray Schwetz, along with our guest today. He is Vincent Malizia, Chief Culture Officer at A1 Roofing. Now, with regard to the business, how do you get your business? Because I'm sure that a lot of folks don't just wake up and suddenly they need a roof. It's more like a reactive type of thing, at least from like a consumer standpoint, you know, from my standpoint. But how do you get your business?
11: Yeah. So, one of the things we learned early on in this business from, you know, what our dad taught us was just always do the right thing. If you say you're going to do something, you do it. And if you made a mistake or it's going to cost you money, it's on you. You said you were going to do it. You stand behind it. We always took the approach of building relationships. That is how we built this entire business. It was word of mouth. It was meeting somebody, shaking hands, going for lunch, and getting to know them and letting them realize that we're good people and we want to work with other good people. So obviously, as we were growing the business, we've taken on some clients that maybe weren't so friendly, weren't the best payers, or weren't the best people. But as we've grown, it's actually amazing when you can tell a client that's not treating your staff right or just not doing the right thing, we're no longer going to work with you. And it blows their mind when you walk away from them. But we've built a company where we want respect, and we're going to give you respect, and it's going to be a relationship. We're not looking to get one roof. We're looking to build 20, 30 years with our commercial clients, with our residential clients. We want to help you in the process. We're not looking to get, rich off of one roof. We're here for long term.
12: One of the things that I hear often from, companies that are involved in construction is that there are a lot of risks involved in the business, one of them being they're often financing their own projects. It's like they're the bank for the client sometimes. Is that a kind of risk that you experience, or what are the risks that you really have experienced in your business?
11: Yeah, I mean, listen, right? Everybody hears you own your own business, you can run your own schedule, you can golf when you want. Yeah, those are all the great things, right?
12: Yeah.
11: But what a lot of people don't see is that some of these larger projects, you're signing your personal assets over.
12: Mm-hmm.
11: You're bidding projects, a $16 million project. I mean, if you don't bid that properly, that will put you out of business.
12: Yeah.
11: I mean, these are risks we face every single day. And along with that is safety. I mean, this is one of the most dangerous professions that you could ever get involved in. You know, we have to make sure that we are supplying our guys with the proper training, the proper equipment. When we were in the industry, we didn't have harnesses, we didn't have hard hats, we just went to work.
12: Right.
11: And there were some scary jobs we worked on. But now, fast forward to today, we spend so much money on safety. If I go to a job and I don't see the proper equipment or the proper tools, there's no excuses, because I tell my staff, I don't ever want to have to call somebody's family and say so-and-so has died on the job. Right. So we're willing to spend the money we need to spend. We do have a third-party safety company that will actually go out and do random site visits and send us full reports to make sure that everybody's in line.
13: Right.
11: But yeah, safety. And then, you know, the other big thing that you don't really hear a lot of people talking about is suicide is very high in the construction industry.
13: Oh.
11: And, you know, mental health. So, you know, fast forward to my title again with the culture.
13: Mm-hmm.
11: We want to make sure that we're providing people with the right tools to have the right mindset, right? In construction, it's always, you know, you're big tough guys, we're working on a roof. And what we found is that a lot of these guys felt trapped or felt like they couldn't speak to anybody at work about what's going on in their life.
13: Mm.
11: And it because they would be made fun of, or they'd be considered, you know, not a tough guy. And what they found was that the suicide rate was so high because of this. So,
13: oh, wow.
11: You know, we deal with a lot of different risks. But again, with the culture and the mindset that we really try to help our team and spread that message of, hey, we're here. We're here to help. Don't ever be afraid to come out and speak to us.
13: Yeah. Nobody's an island unto their own. You all need support. It's something I never thought about, but that I could see that. That's got to be a major concern.
11: Yeah.
13: And it's wonderful that you're taking care of your people like that. Now, you're a dad. You have three girls. You're in my world, so I also have three girls.
11: Oh.
13: I'm sure, you know, you're outnumbered at home. But I'm sure it's kind of nice to, you know, if you're driving around to see a project that you're working on and kind of point it out to them. Are there any projects that you're like, you know, wow, you know, we did that. It's pretty cool to point that out.
11: Yeah, so, you know, first off, anytime my kids see one of my trucks, they're like, Dad, I see your truck, you know, if they see the guys work, and it gets them excited. Yeah, so, I mean, listen, we grew up on a residential roof doing probably $1 to $2 million a year in revenue. We were on the roof. There was, you know, there was no office positions. It was either you worked hands-on or you didn't have a job. We've built a company that now we work for Simon Malls, Tanger Outlets, Citibank, Macy's. You know, we did the only Topgolf on Long Island. So, we've come across some really cool projects. We have some great clients. And it was one of those things where it was like, you really can do whatever you want. If you really work hard, you can do it. And I remember thinking to myself, my brother got us set up with Macy's, and all of a sudden I was walking the roof at Macy's Herald Square, one of the biggest Macy's, I think, in the country.
13: Hmm.
11: And I was like, this is pretty cool, you know? And our latest client is UBS Arena that we just started working for.
13: Oh, fantastic.
11: Yeah.
13: What a great place.
11: It's a great arena.
13: Yes.
11: And then we just also did some work at the TWA Hotel. So it's nice. It's nice to see that the hard work and the relationships pay off.
13: Well, it makes an impact in the community for sure, because, you know, we're talking about places that, well, first of all, I mean, they must trust you an awful lot. So that speaks volumes to the quality of your work and the quality of your people. So congratulations.
11: Thank
13: on
11: you.
13: That.
11: Yes.
13: I think that's awesome. But also it's you're really making a difference within the community. Now, we met through networking, through our mutual buddy, Andrew Salix. I want to give him a shout out.
11: Yep, Andrew.
13: my law officer. Yep. Now, for networking, for you, is networking something that's important for you and your business?
11: Yeah. So, again, that's really how we've built our entire, at least the commercial side of our business. I mean, the residential is very organic. We've been, you know, doing residential since 81. But from the commercial side of things, when my brother and myself took the business over, we really weren't doing any commercial work. And we were like, all right, that's something we want to pursue. So we started pursuing it. And again, it was a lot of, we started out going to local political events, chamber of commerce events. And little by little, that's how we were able to start getting in touch with a Macy's and a Citibank and Simon Malls and stuff like that. So that's really how we've built our entire commercial portfolio.
13: Yeah, well, I think that's very smart. And I think that's great advice for someone who is looking to build, you know, to network with the right people. Now, for you, who are the right people? Who are the people that you're looking to meet?
11: Yeah, so we're always looking to meet, obviously, if somebody is a facility manager or owns a ton of real estate, You know, listen, we're doing projects, you know, we can be out doing a repair for $1,500 and then we can be doing a project as large as, you know, right now, $16 million. So if you have a house on Long Island or if you own a building portfolio, retail centers, industrial buildings, I mean, anything along those lines are really who we work with. Our two newest clients, we just recently landed the new Tabler Quad they're building at Stony Brook College. And also, they're building a new basketball practice facility at St. John's University that will be starting in December. So
13: nice.
11: Yeah, some really nice projects. And then we also do a lot of HOA and condo work.
13: Mm-hmm. Oh, very cool.
11: Yeah.
13: You are listening to Tower Talk Business Radio on the voice of Nass Community College. Today, our guest is Vincent Malizia. He is the Chief Culture Officer at A1 Roofing. Now, Vincent, if you were a professor at a school, what would be the course that you would want to teach?
11: So I think what I would want to teach is something along the lines of motivation, positivity, mental health. You know, we started our own nonprofit called A1 Cares in 2023, and it was a very simple concept. We were always giving back and helping, but we wanted to have our own platform. And we wanted to help local people. We wanted to help people that were struggling, whether it was sickness, financials, whatever the case may be.
13: Right.
11: When people would bring stories to us, we figured that's how we can help. So we do one big gala each year where we'll raise a substantial amount of money for a charity on Long Island. But before that actually kicked off, it was brought to our attention that a gentleman in our district that I actually went to high school with had a brain tumor. And everybody was walking around saying, what can we do? I wish there was something we can do. So I went to the local pizza place, two brothers, Rocco's Pizza in Mount Sinai, and I said, guys, this guy's sick. I want to set up a pizza night on a slow night for you. We'll call it Pizza for Joe. And I want to bring the community out and raise awareness and raise money for his family. And they said, we're in, without even hesitation. And we set up a Tuesday night in the summer about 2 years ago. And not only did we raise about $45,000 for the family,
13: wow,
11: but we had hundreds of people come out from the community. We had lacrosse teams ordering pizza to the fields. We had a line out the door for 5 hours at this place. You couldn't even get in. But more than that, the gentleman, Joseph, who was in a wheelchair leading up to that, spent the entire night at the pizza place, walking around, talking to people, laughing. And he said, that was one of the greatest nights of my life. And he's still battling that to today, unfortunately. But, you know, it's that positive mindset. You know, my wife's a school teacher. You know, they don't really get a lot of the help that they need from a mental standpoint. I'm involved with a lot of organizations and a lot of different, I go to a lot of different events. It's so important. So I would really focus speaking on mentality, positivity, doing the, you know, just keeping your head straight. And knowing that, you know, there's always somebody there that will listen to you. You know, there's always somebody there that will hear your story. Don't ever feel alone.
13: I think that's incredible. And I'm so glad that you touched on A1 Cares, because I saw that in your LinkedIn profile and I said, I want to learn more about that. So you said you have the gala. Are there any other events that you participate in?
11: Yeah, so we do one gala each year. A lot of the charities on Long Island will fill out applications to see if they can, you know, be on the receiving end.
13: Mm-hmm.
11: Year one, we picked Connection, which is the parent company for Mary Haven, Angela's House, IGHL. And the reason we picked that was one of my cousin's sons is autistic,
13: mm-hmm,
11: and that program really helped him. So we did our first gala, and we raised close to $200,000at Ohika Castle. This past year, we did Hope House Ministries with Father Frank. I've had my own brother go through the program, and we were able to raise just north of $350,000. This year, we're still looking for applicants. It's our gala for 2027 is going to be April 1st at Ohika Castle. But yeah, we have an event coming up. They're building a new Ronald McDonald House at Stony Brook College.
13: Yes.
11: So we have our junior committee doing a bowling event August 13th from 3 to 5 at Port Jefferson Bowl. And again, you know, we're probably not going to raise that much money. It's our junior committee. It's just to get the kids involved, but we want them to understand what it is to give back and help people in need.
13: Well, I think it's so important to raise awareness amongst the kids. I also think you never underestimate them because you never know. I've involved with Blood Cancer United, and they have a visionaries night. And often I'm looking at the kids in the high school who team together and raise funds, and they raise so much more than I do as an executive challenger.
11: Amazing.
13: And I'm going, what am I doing wrong? How is it? And it's, you know what? At the end of the day, if a kid comes up to you and asks for something, it's really hard to say no to them.
11: Yeah.
13: It's much easier to say no to me.
11: Exactly.
13: but I think that that's an amazing, amazing and innovative and culturally impactful solution that you're bringing to the table. So really cool on you that you're doing that. What other accomplishments are you most proud of, I guess, in your field?
11: So accomplishments in my field would be, you know, we took a residential roofing company, mom and pop shop, and turned it into a commercial powerhouse or a roofing powerhouse in the Northeast.
13: Mm-hmm.
11: And it's funny, when we transitioned into commercial, the commercial contractors would tell the property or building owners, those guys are residential. And then when we became so big commercial, the residential contractors would tell homeowners, those guys are commercial. So we would laugh about that. But it's really how we've grown the company, and we've grown it really doing the right thing. It's all relationships, standing behind our word and helping the community.
13: And I think that that's super important. What your dad said about, if you say you're going to do something, you do it, and you do it right. Because I think oftentimes folks think that if you're involved in commercial and residential, well, hey, you know what? If you're in the middle of a residential job that's a $1,500 roofing job and you get a large commercial deal, well, you know, I'm suddenly going to be a little bit slower in getting people at my house and doing the work and stuff. And, you know, in your case, that's not how you're treating people.
11: No, it's not the right thing. I'm not going to say I'm embarrassed to say this, but we've put on the wrong color on people's house.
13: Ooh.
11: Of a roof color. Yeah. Not fun. we've made some mistakes and we've had to go back and rip it off and redo it. It's not a fun part of the business, but it's a learning part of the business. And imagine like if you told the person, hey, yeah, we're not coming back. We're not going to change the color, as opposed to ripping the entire roof off and redoing it. They'll talk about you for the rest of their life.
13: Yes.
11: And that's the one thing I love about this business. And I always said to my brother, I said, I can sell for this company because I know we do the right thing. And I have people coming up to me. I've run into people on airplanes, at pizza stores, and find out who we are and what we do. And I've never once, knock on wood, heard a bad story. The people love you, and that's what we want.
13: Well, and I also think that they'll talk about you forever. If something goes wrong and you come back and you make it right, without there being a real big situation on it, I think that that makes a huge difference.
11: Yeah.
13: What's the one thought that you want to make sure that you leave our listener with?
11: Yeah, so that the thought would be this. Life can be really tough. And this is, we give scholarships out every year at our local high school. And this is the message I always send to these kids. Life can be really tough at times. It's very easy to feel alone. It's easy to feel deflated or not successful, or that, you know, it's just, you know, you're going up this hill and it's just never ending.
13: Mm-hmm.
11: But things will get easier. Maybe not today, maybe not tomorrow, might be a few weeks, a few months, but you gotta just put your head down and keep pushing forward, because that's what makes you who you are. And growing up in this industry, there were many days where my alarm clock would go off where I didn't want to get out of bed. You know, 15 degree weather going to put on a roof. I didn't want to do it. 110 degree heat. I didn't want to do it. And I was miserable. And my wife would say to me, why don't you go do something else? But what happened was I got so addicted to the money, I didn't want to stop.
13: Right.
11: But all of those years, all of that hard work, now I know what it's like to be on a roof. And I know what my team goes through every single day. And that's another reason why In a week, we'll be driving around with Italian ices, hand scooping ices for all of our field guys. And we send Mr. Softy trucks to job sites because we know how hard it is. And we want them to know that we stand behind them. We know what they're doing, and we're thankful for them. So, you know, anybody listening to this, whatever you're going through, it's going to get easier. Just don't give up. And there's always somebody there that will listen or help.
13: Yep. The support is always there if you look for it. I think that's an incredible message. Vincent, thank you so much. I appreciate that.
11: Yep. Thanks for having me here.
13: Oh, my pleasure. My pleasure. And before you go, I want to make sure that we get your contact information so folks know where to find you. Can you please give us your number, your contact details, website info, all that?
11: Yep. So it's A1RoofingNY.com. Our phone number is 631-928-1826. And then for myself, I can be found on LinkedIn. I have a pretty heavy presence on LinkedIn. I try to, you know, really push a lot of positivity and good messages out there of unity and helping one another. And that's it. And our office is located at 16 Platinum Court in Medford, New York. And we also have a city office at 127 West 24th Street.
13: Excellent. Vincent, thanks again so much for joining us today. I really appreciate it.
11: Yep, thank you for having me.
13: All right, I want to leave you with DB's philosophy. The time to repair a roof is when the sun is shining. John F. Kennedy. We want to thank you for being with us. My name is Ray Schwetz, along with Denisha Boston Hill, your co-host and producers. 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
1: 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More information about the Gold Coast Dance Festival and New York Dance Theater's Omen School of Ballet Summer Intensive can be found online at nydancetheater.org.
15: Welcome to My Hometown, the program that explores clubs, organizations, businesses, and issues across Nassau and Suffolk counties and sheds light on the different towns that are making a difference.
16: Hello and welcome to My Hometown. I'm Bill Horan, along with my co-host, Matt Leonard.
17: Bill, put on your thinking caps today. We aren't talking about brain surgery, but we are going to talk about a topic that goes way over my head, DNA research.
16: I'm glad we have someone smarter than both of us to talk about that subject. Her name is Liz Suter, and she's an environmental science professor at Molloy University, and she's at the forefront of a genomic revolution in marine research, using environmental DNA to decode the hidden life of oceans and reshape how scientists monitor ecosystems from Long Island bays to global waters.
17: Professor Suter, welcome to My Hometown on the voice of Nassau Community College, 90.3 WHPC.
16: Professor Suter, thank you for being with us, first of all. And as I read that, I said, should I even be talking to you? Because the things you know about, I have no knowledge of. But tell us, how did you get into this field, and how did you decide to become an environmental science professor?
18: I've been doing environmental science since I was an undergraduate student, and I am actually really passionate about trying to get current undergraduate students into the field as well. I was always interested in mysteries of the earth and why we see certain phenomenon. And during my undergraduate studies, I started to study. I had an opportunity to go and take samples in the Hudson River and study the microbiomes of the Hudson River estuary. And that really started me on this long journey of using many different tools, but especially things like genomics and DNA to investigate the biodiversity that we see in aquatic systems.
16: So you've been doing this for years, and this is something you love, like the football players love that, the baseball, the track people, and the accountants love accounting.
18: Yes, exactly. I'm very passionate.
16: I see that. No, and it's great because we're very fortunate. Usually anybody we have in the field really enjoys, and we can see on your face, this is what you enjoy doing. Now you're going to explain it to us so we find out more.
18: Yes.
17: For the average person listening, how would you define environmental science, and what does DNA have to do with it?
18: Well, in environmental science is a really broad field, and it borrows from all of the other sciences. Literally, biology, chemistry, physics, geology all feed into environmental science. And fundamentally, in environmental science, what you're studying is how the world works. How do ecosystems work? How do plate tectonics work? All of those come under the broad umbrella of environmental science. I am particularly interested in ecosystems and biodiversity and the health of biological organisms. And so we can use DNA or environmental DNA to study where those organisms are, track where they've been, how long they've been there, look at the different habitats that they prefer, and understand the health of biodiversity in different habitats.
16: Professor Liz, let me ask you, because before the show I was kidding you about it. When we hear DNA, I think of a true crime story, mm-hmm. and the detective gets something off the shirt, etc. Now, when we talk about what you do, you have a small e before DNA, which you explained to me. eDNA means environmental DNA, am
18: exactly.
16: I correct?
18: Yes.
16: Okay. How has this become important in understanding marine ecosystems? How does that work?
18: Mm-hmm. So eDNA, or environmental DNA, is the DNA that's left behind from animals as they swim through the water. So as a fish swims through water, it loses cells, it loses mucus. It, you know, fish are not clean eaters. They chomp down on things and it's very messy. So all animals in aquatic systems leave behind some signal in the water. And it's very similar to forensics. We go and we collect that water. We filter out the cells onto a filter, and we extract the DNA from that filter. And a portion, a very small portion of that DNA, will tell us who those animals were, what species they were.
16: And really, in the water, I mean, that's fascinating, because I can understand on dry land how the police can take your cape or shirt or gloves and find DNA on it. But you told me before the show, this is in the ocean or in a pool or a lake. Mm-hmm. You can actually find that out and know what species and fish are in there and habitating in there, in the water there, right?
18: Yes, exactly. Cells will float for the most part.
16: Wow.
18: Yeah, at least for a few days. So before they completely sink or before that DNA degrades, we can collect it onto a filter.
16: Wow,
18: yeah.
16: Amazing.
18: Yeah.
17: Now, what types of organisms can be detected using eDNA?
18: Literally any organism. I've studied organisms from the smallest bacteria and viruses to whales.
17: Wow.
18: Yes.
16: It's so fantastic to us, because I think, and especially I consider myself the same as our listening audience would be, that you can get this and find out that a whale came through here, and we might not even know it. I mean, occasionally someone spots a whale or a shark or something. But through the DNA, you can find this all out, right?
18: Yeah, we have examples in our data sets of detecting humpback whales, mako sharks, hammerhead sharks in places where sometimes they were expected. Sometimes there were just rumors that they had been there by fishermen, but no confirmation. And then the eDNA was able to tell us that, yes, this animal was there.
16: And what type of other organisms, I'm using a shark because we all picture that and they're in the movies, etc. But I'm sure there's items that you find out that really make a difference scientifically, but we don't even know about it as laymen. Are there some things that you found as you're going through the Long Island waters and say, oh my gosh, we didn't know they were here, or they shouldn't be here, or they're visiting, or we're in trouble?
18: Yeah, there's quite a few examples. There's some really charismatic animals like sharks and rays that we see that utilize our South Shore base quite a lot, actually. It's really impressive how frequently we see, for example, cow-nose rays, rough-tail stingrays, which tells us that, you know, our South Shore bays are really coming back and they're really healthy. On the other side of that, we're also able to detect a few invasive species, different tunicates and sea squirts that have been introduced from other continents that should not be here. so it's really helping us on both sides of that spectrum.
16: I've always considered Matt an invasive species. I like that term. You know, when we have a party, he comes in, he invades, he takes all the food, and then he disappears. So.
17: I'm not sure if this would be considered an invasive species, but something I could be completely wrong about this, but something I've noticed throughout my life and things I've been seeing online is maybe certain wildlife that hasn't been typically, I'll say native to Long Island. Like when I was a kid, I never thought I would see, for example, I'm seeing dolphins on the news in Long Island. When I was a kid, I didn't think we'd have that anywhere near here. Is that true or am I making that up?
18: Well, dolphins should be here. And I'm actually really glad that you brought that up because there's a lot of marine mammals that you and I grew up never seeing that are coming back. You know, a few years ago, there were humpback whales breaching under the Verrazano Bridge. That's something that you've probably never saw in the 70s, 80s, 90s. And it's really an indicator of water quality getting much better, thanks to things like the Clean Water Act and a lot of state legislation.
16: That's really interesting because we always hear of something that's lost, a certain species of animal in Antarctica or the frozen areas or deep in the ocean. We're running out of these or they're going to disappear in a few years. But now what you're telling us, the reverse is happening. They're popping up in places where we didn't expect them. Am I hearing that correctly?
18: Yeah, traditionally where they would have been before, you know, populations were greatly reduced due to fishing and hunting and other things. Yes, around New York specifically, we are seeing a lot of improvements in marine mammals, for example. That's not to say that everything is a happy story, of course, but we're trying to make that story more complete and understand it better with eDNA. I'll add another example since you brought it up. One thing that we should not be seeing, but we are, is a lot more tropical species coming up to Long Island. And we see that in the eDNA. And I'm sure if you know any fishermen, they probably have anecdotes about that as well. Seeing coral reef fish, for example, on the South Shore. And that's something that happens because the Gulf Stream, as it runs up the coast, it brings those fish here, but they're able to survive longer and longer into the fall and early winter because our water is much warmer these days.
16: Now, I'm hearing that story, but the way you said it, there was apprehension. So I'm thinking that the fish come from the warmer waters.
18: Mm-hmm.
16: They get here, but they don't know winter is coming.
18: Exactly.
16: And I'm guessing that's the bad part because they go, uh-oh, we went too far. It's a little chilly here. And
18: well, they usually don't survive the winter.
16: but that's scary and hurtful.
18: It is. But with more and more mild winters, which is happening with climate change, they're more likely to survive the winter. So the big question is, are we going to see a shift into more tropical species because our winters are more mild?
16: Interesting, right?
18: Yeah,
16: wow.
18: Sorry.
17: You are listening to My Hometown on the Voice of Nassau Community College, 90.3 WHPC. My name is Matt Leonard, here with Bill Horan. And today we are talking with Liz Suter, an environmental science professor at Molloy University, who is at the forefront of a genomic revolution in marine research using environmental DNA to decode the hidden life of oceans and reshape how scientists monitor ecosystems from Long Island bays to global waters. Professor Suter, how close are we to making these tools accessible and useful to restoration organizations in the field?
18: That's a good question. So right now, a lot of eDNA research is looking back. It takes weeks or months to get data back and say something about biodiversity. In order to be useful to active restoration on the ground, you want to be able to say something about diversity that day or that week. So we have new technology that's currently being developed. One of them is advancements in sequencing and being able to sequence much more quickly. And another area is being able to sample much more quickly. So, for example, there are autonomous instruments that can go out and collect the sample for you, sort of like a drone that will go collect, pump water through a filter, preserve that filter, and bring it back to shore where it can be processed. And so things like that are advancing the field and making it the turnaround time for getting these data back much more quick. So soon, I think we'll be able to really help restoration organizations.
16: I was just going to ask you about the sample part, and I think we talked a little bit before the show. My vision or picture was that you had to go out there and either jump in the water with, you know, like the underwater divers, etc.
18: Mm-hmm.
16: But you, if I'm hearing it correctly, you really don't even have to go out on the boat, per se. You could send out one of these drones or, I guess, just, I'm going to make it overly simple, but maybe a fishing boat and say, while you're out there, here's a couple of mayonnaise jars, fill them up with water? Is it that simple?
18: Yes, all of that is happening. So typically in oceanography, we go out on a boat and we collect water in a bottle. More and more, we're moving to autonomous instruments, not just for eDNA, but for a lot of purposes. But there's also a lot of research that's happening on what we call cruises of opportunity. So, you know, there's...
16: Wait. That's interesting. What's a cruise of opportunity?
18: So there's boats on the ocean all the time, not necessarily for research. So occasionally, a researcher will create a partnership with, you know, a cruise company or a fishing company or a shipping company so that they can collect samples while that boat is underway for other purposes.
16: So they could be just a vacation or one of these Alaska tours or something, and they could actually be doing some work for you.
18: Yes, especially if we have these samplers that can do it on their own, then the scientist doesn't even need to go.
16: And multitasking.
18: Yes.
16: That honestly is a very good word. If they don't mind doing it, and you probably have someone on there who's very interested in this, and if they just do it correctly, that's fantastic.
18: Yeah, it is. Wow. It is.
17: Shinnecock Bay is one example of a recovering estuary. What does its restoration teach us about the potential for recovery in other coastal systems on Long Island?
18: So Shinnecock Bay is one of our coastal lagoons that has been the focus of restoration for many years. And, you know, this is a much broader project. I've only been part of the project for a very short time. The Shinnecock Bay Restoration Program has been trying to restore that bay specifically for over 10 years now. And it's a really multifaceted project. So part of it is monitoring the fish populations, but another part of it is actively reintroducing bivalves, specifically clams and oysters, because they filter water and they keep those particles out of the water, which keeps the rest of the ecosystem happy. They also at the same time are introducing eelgrass beds and restoring eelgrass. So that is, a very large project, lots of investment in that project, and it's successful. We see these cascading impacts on the fish populations. We see animals coming back there that we haven't seen in a very long time, all because the water quality is improving because we invested in the bottom of the food chain, eelgrass and bivalves. So I think it's a really great story for the rest of Long Island, showing us that it is possible to reverse this trend of you know, the poor water quality that we've seen in the last few decades if we really put time and energy into it.
16: I was just thinking of a question as you were saying this. Are you seeing on Long Island an increase in the number of people interested in this? Because we hear about people, and especially younger people, people you're teaching, being interested in the environment, wanting to do more for the country, for nature, et cetera. And, of course, Long Island seems like one of the prime areas. Mm-hmm. We've had other people like yourself on. Are you seeing this, or is it kind of static in your area?
18: Yeah, there can always be more. But I do think that we are in a very nice spot in the country where there's a lot of interest and a lot of investment in trying to make the environment better. And it's not a political issue on Long Island. Everybody is interested. Everybody is very aware that water quality is important and we should do our bit to make it better. And so I think we're really lucky in that respect.
16: Okay, I'm kind of known for asking maybe a way out question. I'm just thinking, I know I'm scaring you. I see that look on your face, but there's that Loch Ness monster we hear about. Now that we know about DNA, can we find out if that's real or if that's just a guy with an underwater mask and big
18: you
16: feet?
18: Know, it's still a mystery because...
16: Oh, darn.
18: The method that I use is a targeted method where you basically use these small DNA strands that stick to your target DNA. So if you don't know what that target DNA is supposed to look like, you can't build the flags for it. So if we don't have the Loch Ness Monster's genome, we can't use eDNA.
16: Oh, that's trickery in that. Can I ask a promise from you, though? If you find out, would you call? We're friends for 15 minutes now. So like old friends, would you call Matt and I first so we can have the breaking story?
18: Sure.
16: And say, Loch Ness Monster found to be true or not true here on Long Island. I know they're not here.
18: Only if you agree to fly me to Scotland.
16: I think it might be worth it to get a breaking story. Yes. Like that. You know, would be on every paper. Let's think about it. And I think Matt will go for it. I'll talk him into it.
17: No, I think we can definitely work something out, Bill. I think that kind of story, WHPC breaking Loch Ness Monster exists, would be incredible.
16: Perfect. Yeah, that's the story we want.
17: But are you seeing signs of shifting species distributions, and how can eDNA help track those trends?
18: Yeah, so I brought up before tropical species. So that is one of the examples of shifting species distributions that we see. We see that species that prefer warm water are moving further away from the equator, and species that prefer moderate temperature water are moving closer and closer to the poles. So there are definitely shifting populations in marine environments that can be tracked by eDNA. And just to add in, we see similar trends on land. For example, with trees and plants, they're migrating towards the poles as things get warmer.
16: You must be fantastic. I always think of sitting next to someone in an airport, and as we have guests on, because you have quiet time and you're both waiting for the plane, you can't do anything, but you have so much information about this, and it's outside the realm of what most of us know.
18: Yeah.
16: So to be able to find out, we're lucky today we get to talk to you about this. How does technology, we hear so much about that, and artificial intelligence, does that come into your world, and how does it help you or hurt you?
18: So right now, the application of artificial intelligence is in data analysis for my area, and it definitely helps, I would say. We do a lot of, it's called bioinformatics, when you take raw sequence reads and try to determine what species they are and count how many there are. That it's a computer science approach. And so AI helps to perfect that approach, make it more efficient. And so that's how we're using it now. And I do think that in the future, AI could help a lot with advancing some of the robotics technology, for example. So I don't have a pessimistic view about it in my field.
16: It's good for you. I mean, it's going to give you more information and help develop what you had. Are there any other examples of technology where it's been extremely helpful to you, or you see it being more and more helpful in the future?
18: Other types of technology?
16: Yes.
18: So sequencing is an area of technology that is constantly advancing and becoming cheaper and easier.
16: When you say that, could you explain it for us?
18: So sequencing is when you take a molecule of DNA and you convert it into data, which are, what are the base pairs, A, T, C, G, et cetera. So sequencing technology is a really important technology for healthcare, for example. You know, if we want to know what kind of tumor somebody has, you need to be able to sequence it. If you want to know if somebody's at risk for certain genetic diseases, you sequence their genome. So that's something that's getting a lot of investment in healthcare. And we can borrow from that in marine science to advance the way that we study biodiversity. Another area of technology is robotics and building these underwater drones. So we have surface water drones, we have underwater drones. These robots are able to collect samples for us. They also can be responsive. So, for example, they're continuously collecting data on oxygen, temperature, salinity. If something looks suspicious, like maybe a low oxygen area, the drone, maybe using AI, can be engineered to go towards that and try to figure out what's going on by collecting samples from that area. So it can be a responsive drone.
16: Fantastic.
17: 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My name is Matt Leonard, here with Bill Horan, and today we are talking with Liz Suter, an environmental science professor.

0: specific fish. Is it difficult to restore oysters in this area? And so that helps us develop the questions and the sampling strategy to then apply eDNA to try to answer why that's happening. Another way in which feedback from community is really important is in analyzing and interpreting the data. So for example, when we look at eDNA data for some species, they're very closely related and we can't tell if it's this species or that species. Well, I don't necessarily personally have the knowledge for all of these organisms, but I talk to fishermen or people that work in restoration that do have the knowledge that it doesn't make sense that we see species A, but species B would make much more sense. And so that helps me interpret the data as well.
1: Something for, I guess, that all of us are concerned about because we see it every summer, sharks in the water here around Long Island.
0: Yes.
1: And you were telling me before the show, just to use a practical example, through this research that you're doing, you could kind of get early notice that genuinely it's not just something that might look like a shark or we think it's a shark, but we know now that either they're out there or close to shore or mm-hmm. maybe endangering a certain beach for a few days or maybe longer.
0: Yeah, that's the goal, right? To develop assays using eDNA that allow us to be responsive. So one application of that would be to protect beaches when people are in them, possibly from sharks, possibly from, you brought up jellyfish. Mm-hmm. These are things that we could maybe detect before it becomes an actual problem. Another application is invasive species and the spread of invasive species, which I think I mentioned earlier. Another application is harmful algae. If we are possibly seeing the beginning of a harmful algal bloom, let's close down the shellfish beds so that those toxins don't spread to our food.
1: So I'm guessing from what you just said, if this algae is popping up, that's going to hurt the shellfish. And indirectly, it's going to hurt us. We're either going to get poisoned or something. Am I getting that
0: correctly? There are specific species that are considered toxic. And if shellfish filter them, you don't want to eat them. I mean, let me establish the DEC, the New York State Department of Environmental Conservation, already monitors shellfish for toxins, and they do a really great job. So you're not at risk if you're, as long as you're buying your shellfish at a fish market or a store that has been monitored. But it might also help fishermen if we could detect those blooms early.
1: Yeah. No, that seems like it would be very powerful and also help the commercial businesses, because instead of having diseased clams or fish and finding out too late, once somebody gets sick, everybody stays away from it. This way they would know it early.
0: Exactly.
1: And it would be much safer.
0: Exactly.
2: What advice would you give to a young scientist or a student of yours who wants to work in marine conservation?
0: So something I talk about a lot with my students is the fact that getting into this field is not a direct path, right? If you want to be a doctor, it's very clear what you have to do. You take this exam, you go to this school, you do a residency. If you want to be a lawyer, it's very clear. Nurse, it's very clear. Going into scientific research, the pathway is not clear. And it doesn't have to be a straight path. You can try things out. You can work a job for a year. You can try things out in school to do internships and figure out where in this really broad field that you fit in and what your passion is. And if you make mistakes along the way, that's fine, because you're figuring out what you don't like. That's just as important.
1: If someone feels this is, you know, gee, I'm interested in this and I really seem to like it, but dad says to be an accountant, or mom says to be a teacher or a principal or something, at Molloy University, can they come over? I mean, is there an opportunity for working with a group, either volunteering or an internship or taking a test course, so to speak?
0: Yeah, we are really invested in undergraduate research at Molloy. In the sciences, we incorporate it into the coursework. So I have a group of students with me every year. I currently have a group right now waiting for me where we do research in the lab. We take them out in the field over the summer and they get involved and they do actual research that, you know, most people in research didn't have that opportunity until they were maybe in graduate school. They do get a flavor for real marine science research and other sciences.
1: And are there any secrets you can reveal today that either, of course, I'm saying that in quotes, but is there something that's we're going to be seeing soon that you can give us advance notice of, one of the either improvements or advancements in your field?
0: I think that there's a couple things that the field is working towards. One of them is being more quantitative with eDNA and trying to determine how many fish were there. That's really difficult, but the field is focused on making that work.

0: Really, like, to yes. count the fish?
1: Yes. Or let's say biomass. What was the volume of fish?
0: Okay, but that is amazing.
1: Yeah, it's a very hard problem to figure out, but the field really wants to go in that direction.
0: We want to thank our guest today, Professor Liz Suter, an environmental science professor at Malloy University. Boy, you know everything about this. You're the person to talk to, the go-to person if we want to know what's in the water and how good the fish is. And where do we go for a good fish dinner? Can you tell us that? After the show, you can tell Matt and I. You will figure it out. But Professor Suter, thank you so much for being with us.
1: Thank you
0: today.
1: So much for having me.
0: I'd like our audience to know that I'm Bill Horan. I'm here with Matt Leonard. We thank you for listening to this week's episode of My Hometown.
2: 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Nassau Community College, where success starts and continues. Till next time, this is Bill St. James. And remember, there's no town like your hometown.
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0: Tuttle going to launch downfield for Chase. Who's got it? Touchdown, LSU.
1: And they take a downfield shot. And the catch is made. It's Ryan Williams, still spinning free. Touchdown, Alabama. The answer in one play. 75 yards for the 17-year-old.
0: Think about Lois trying to make up for it. Fires to the end zone. Touchdown, Alabama wins. The Crimson Tide will not be denied.
2: Sanders guns it. Sanders in a pocket. Oh, what a catch. Travis Hunter.
0: Heavy pressure. Howard delivers downfield. And Smith, he's got it. Jeremiah Smith hadn't had a touch in the second half until that potential game clincher.
3: And Ohio State is going to walk out of Atlanta national champions.
4: All right, here we go. 56-yarder. Does not have the leg. And Chris Davis takes it to the back of the end zone. He'll run it out to the 10, 15, 20, 25, 30, 35, 40, 45, 50, 45. There goes Davis.
5: Oh, my God.
4: Davis is going to run it all the way back. Auburn's going to win the football game. Auburn's going to win the football game. He ran the missed field goal back. He ran it back 109 yards. They're not going to keep him off the field tonight. Holy cow.
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0: 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I'm your host, Zach Spring, joined today in studio with Cornelius Goodwin and Mike Mancuso. Lane Kiffin wilding out, first day, media day, a performance for the ages like we've never seen on a media day. We have the Mets and Yankees both kind of hinting at what they're going to do. The Mets no-showed the media yesterday. They just sent their players. They didn't want to send Andy Green to the media board, which is kind of, you know.
1: So.
0: I don't know. I feel like if you're an interim head coach, the least thing you could do is go to the podium. That's all.
2: Or send somebody there to say something.
0: No,
1: the player, the job, it doesn't matter.
0: The players went, but they just didn't put the coach up there, and they were like, really, around deadline time, you're not going to do that? That's a real thing.
1: So.
0: And then the Yankees, Aaron Boone went on Talking Yanks, unveiled way too much.
2: Like Boone always does.
1: No, what do you mean? They already made their acquisitions.
0: Well, that was one of them was yesterday. Max Fried came back yesterday as the Yankees beat the Pirates to win the series, which a series they just shouldn't have won, but they did.
1: And then they'll get Judgey back.
0: They're not getting Judge back for a while. Big G's the next one who's coming
1: back. That's an acquisition. Then they get Big G.
0: No, G's first.
1: No, I know. It's just like it's a progression. Those are their trade deadline acquisitions.
0: Yeah, sure.
2: But
0: what, Corn?
2: We can go out there and get a catcher.
0: That would. Well, I mean, we have a lot of contacts with Hunter Goodman. I don't know.
1: Last time the Yankees traded for somebody for Colorado, everybody wants to get rid of him.
0: Fair. Hold on. A disastrous thing could have just happened.
1: They should go after Mr. Bangaliers.
0: Hold on. I better break something right now.
1: Oh,
0: I better be first on this. Like, actually first on this. Hold on.
1: It needs to be something.
0: All right. UConn men's basketball GM Tom Moore has just announced his retirement after 21 years.
1: Oh, bigger news, bigger
0: I'm
1: news.
0: I'm just saying, I needed to get that out first.
1: Bigger news. The Ravens have waived Diego Pavia.
0: Actually?
1: Yeah.
0: Wow. He didn't even make it a training camp. No.
1: Rappaport.
0: I saw it too.
1: Corn. Hey, Corn.
0: Corn, yeah, no, that's actually a real thing. Malik Nabers will not start training camp on PUP this year. They had to make all the decisions today because the Giants are back. Giants and Jets both return tomorrow.
2: I got my Jets pen right here. I got a whole
0: You got a, what's it called, too? Like a banner?
2: I got the classic logo, the OG logo. I have one with the new logo and the OG logo. So now Coach Corn is going to be back in full swing tomorrow.
0: I got to do something really quick. Continue what you're saying about Coach Corn, because now you have an idea where, I don't know if you like this, but Mike.
1: Yeah.
0: This year on his stream, when the Jets lose, he's going to dress up as Aaron Glenn with the playbook, like, you know, pen in the ear, tech, and then like khakis, and he's going to act like he's going to yell at the team.
2: And go on a podium.
0: And he said he's buying a podium for his house.
1: So like Vic the Potato. Pretty much.
0: Yes, but like it's Corn.
2: I already have the side camera. I already have the way I'm gonna do it.
1: I'll be a fake media member. I'll ask you questions.
0: It'd be an honor.
1: Hey, Corn, how does it feel that you guys have not had an interception?
0: Also, Ken Rosenthal put out 6 minutes ago an article on why Angels shortstop Zach Neto is a strong fit for Boston, and Boston agrees. It's one of the worst articles I've ever read.
1: Yeah, because Boston is also gonna somehow get James Wood. And they're interested in anyone that has a name.
0: Yeah, so, you know, we'll talk about the deadline. I'm kind of stunned right now that I just got that in there.
1: The dynasty's crumbling.
0: No, this is bad.
1: It's crumbling.
0: All right, well, thank you, Tom Moore, for your 4 national championships.
1: Let's go St. John's.
0: You brought us. I mean, yeah, St. John's best player tore his Achilles in training camp, so it's not good. Donnie Freeman out for the year. It's very sad, but the thing is, though, it's not like you lose him, though. You just have him where he'll train for a full year, and then you have him for the year after. So it's like, you don't really lose him, you just won't have him this exact season.
1: I have a list that's fun. This is crazy.
0: All right, yeah.
1: I have a list, and it says the top 10 biggest disgraces currently in New York sports.
0: Yeah.
1: Including players, owners, coaches, and really anything. Can you guess who's on the list?
2: Aaron Glenn somewhere on that list.
1: Aaron Glenn is 4.
2: So we're talking about disgraces. Lindor or Soto. No, I'm just saying, there's got to be a Met on there.
1: There are some Mets on there. There are some. Every sport is on this list, most of them.
2: Why do I want to say, in some sense, Garrett Wilson's on there?
1: Disgraces, Corn.
2: Oh, disgraces. Okay, Aaron Rodgers should be on there.
1: Currently.
0: Are you serious?
1: Are you good, pal?
0: Tom Morris signed a deal with TNT to work on their broadcast this year. Womp. That's horrible.
1: Continue. It's current disgraces in New York sports.
0: Current disgraces.
1: Number one, Steve Tisch.
0: Yeah. I mean, there's a lot of things that's wrong with Steve Tisch.
1: Number two, David Stearns. Number three, Woody. Number four, Aaron Glenn. Number five, Joe Shane. Number six, Steve Cohen. Number seven, Chris Drury.
0: Okay.
1: Number eight, Freddie Peralta. Number nine, Joseph Tsai. Number 10, Kodai Senga.
0: It's a good list. It's a very, very good list. Mike, I would think that you would like to agree with this list.
1: I don't see how Chris Drury's not top three.
0: Well, yeah, I mean... Steve Tisch is off the field. He's like,
1: you're ranking like...
0: You want to know what's so crazy?
1: It's like you're ranking GOAT running backs. Steve, like you got to take OJ's off the field stuff out of consideration.
0: He has Heisman and a 2,000-yard season.
1: Yeah, you just got to rank him strictly on the football player because we know as a person he's a bad dude, all right? So like, I don't know how Steve... I think you got to put Chris Drury, David Stearns, 1A, 1B type thing.
2: Yeah.
1: And then you can go Woody.
2: Yeah, I agree with you on that one. Because, honestly, after the season the Mets are having, the season's not even over, and the season they're having right now, and the fact that he said run prevention at the off-season mission, the plan for this season is going to be run prevention. I'm still wondering, where is the run prevention at? Where is it at?
1: No, the run prevention, I finally figured out what David Stearns' run prevention means.
0: What?
1: Offensively, they're going to prevent themselves from scoring runs.
2: Oh, okay. It makes sense.
0: Fair.
2: But it's like, oh, my God. If they would have just signed Pete and maybe kept some of the pieces they had last year and maybe went and even then, what difference would it have made? I really want to know.
1: If they were bad with Pete, I'd rather them be bad with Pete than win without Pete.
0: That's a crazy thing to say.
1: Not like win at all, but like be mid. Like, if they're going to be this bad, I'd do it with Pete, please. Like, if they were...
2: Because he was there before.
1: Yeah.
2: I respect that. Like,
1: Such a sad time to be a sports fan.
2: You got football season coming back.
0: I can't believe Diego Pavia got cut.
2: Did you... Okay.
0: He didn't make it to a single game in training camp. Are you serious?
2: Okay. Hear me out.
0: He went to rookie camp and they cut him. Training camp starts tomorrow.
2: Look. Somebody's going to need a quarterback to have a competition.
0: Will be somebody who gets cut at the end of preseason.
2: Miami might need somebody.
1: Diego Pavia will be signed after ultimately one of Michael Penix or Tua Tagovailoa will get hurt.
0: I do not think they will get a guy like Diego Pavia just because Kevin Stefanski does not need another quarterback.
2: Hear me out.
0: Who the media just loves to
2: I can hear Mike on this one. Like week 10, there's nobody. The Vikings need a quarterback. Diego Pavia signs.
0: Panthers Pro Bowl edge rusher Nick Scorton tore his ACL today in practice, the first day for the Panthers. Well, that's not ideal.
2: That is a big blow for them, especially on a year after they had last year.
0: Schefter also just so late on the Pavia tweet, like ridiculous
2: but
0: stuff.
2: Did we not expect Diego Pavia not to succeed in the NFL? Did we expect him to succeed?
0: He never got a chance to. He went to like a week of rookie minicamp and got cut.
1: So well, funny. Imagine being a Heisman finalist and not even making it to training camp.
2: It sucks. It shows the difference between the NFL and
0: no, I don't even think it's the NFL because I guarantee you he's more skilled than some quarterback that's going to be on a team. I think it's just that he's Diego Pavia. Like, no one wants this guy. Everybody hates him.
2: I'm pretty sure he's in the locker room. And he was just in there just being himself and they were just looking at him just like, we don't want you.
0: Yeah, no, exactly. But
2: Did Lamar get to meet him?
1: Probably not.
0: Yes. When all the rookies signed, I'm sure Lamar was there.
2: Lamar looked at him and he was like, yeah, it's not him. It's not my backup. It's not going to be my backup. I'm 100% sure. Lamar looked at that kid and said, he's not going to be my backup. No.
1: It should have been Shador.
2: And if it was have been Shador, he probably would have been in a better position right now. If Shador Sanders would have been.
1: Well, he's got Monken.
0: He does have. No, Todd Monken. Oh, yeah. Oh, now Shador does. Sorry. Yeah. I thought you were talking about the Ravens because that's where he was before, but I don't know.
2: But Diego Pavio, I can see him getting signed by Arizona, Miami, Houston if they need a quarterback in the situation. Indianapolis, that's it. That's really it. There's no other place I can see him getting signed. If the Jets take a shot on Diego Pavia, I will boycott the Jets first season.
0: No, you won't.
2: I will. You have no joke. I'm not joking on this one. I've gone through miserable quarterbacks, but this is as miserable as it gets. Diego Pavia, that short bum. Come on now. We went from having a trajectory of having 5 wins.
0: Jack said the slander bowl is called off because, as you remember, they open up the season against the Vikings. So it's going to be Pavia and J.J. McCarthy on the same field. Now we will get Joe Fagnano on the field with him.
2: Oh, God.
0: That's their quarterbacks. That's their third quarterback.
2: I know.
1: No, I know. But I just find it so funny that, like, I can't even. I'm just trying to process the fact that he got cut. Not even making it to training.
0: Not a single day.
2: Not a day.
0: Tomorrow it starts.
1: Like, are you that bad? Like, I could.
2: What's the process? Like,
0: if you sign a contract and you can't even make it to the first day of training camp.
1: It's like Evan Neal's contract.
2: That's basically you.
0: Evan Neal will make it to the first day.
2: No.
0: He will survive till tomorrow.
2: If you think about it.
1: Daniel Falele.
2: If you think about it, it's like you're getting hired to a new job.
0: Biggest memes on our O-line, and we expect the Giants to be good this year.
2: It's basically you got hired to a new job. You went through training at your new job, and you got fired because you failed at training. Like, basically, you couldn't make it to training camp? Come on. Not even a week? Not even a day, my guy. It's 24 hours away, and you can't even make it to the first day of training camp. That is sad. McDonald's, you better have them job applications ready for him. Or car dealerships, you know? Car dealerships, you know? And commercials. He's got a little revenue for now. I always say, if you're a little a C-tier celebrity, you got about 6 months to make something out of it. If you don't, you're gonna fall into the shuffle of being
1: like the Hawk Tua girl.
2: Pretty much,
1: she blew all of her money on dodgy crypto.
2: Yeah, that crypto coin she messed up.
0: Yeah, she scammed the whole world.
2: Everybody on Love Island right now, I promise you. Everybody on Love Island, they got 6 months right now to make themselves something. If they don't,
0: that's a fact though.
2: Look at Jeremiah, the one guy from last season. He's known right now. If Diego Pavia does not get signed by another NFL team and he does not make a name for himself or something, or like goes into some type of sports media or some type of sports or college media, his career is going to be just known as a college runner-up, a Heisman runner-up, and that's it. He's going to be a who's who question, a trivia question in about 10 years. That's basically what Diego Pavia is going to be.
1: I have a genuine question.
2: Yes.
1: When was the release day for college football 27?
0: Last week. 2 weeks ago. I don't know.
2: Just about two weeks ago.
0: Yeah, did you see on Twitter that it's already on sale?
1: Why is it 30%?
0: Awesome.
1: I went on the Xbox app to verify it myself.
2: Oh, you're just looking at it now?
1: It is $48.99.
0: That is
1: compared
0: awesome.
1: To, why is it 30% off already? Is EA that bad? First of all, don't EA is
0: the worst. Well, hold on. Because all the content creators have just started boycotting posting.
2: Well,
0: not even just the offline currency that they were charging for.
1: Stinks.
0: All the creators, YouTubers, etc., they have just boycotted the game, and they said, you know what? We're just gonna wait till Madden. You don't deserve us for college football. So instead, they're gonna try to get the public to buy college football because they are embracing nobody purchasing this game when Madden comes out in a month.
2: Not only that, but
0: they have a month to sell you this game, or else people be playing Madden.
2: So when I was on vacation, I didn't get to experience the whole entire like.
0: You're lucky.
2: I didn't see it until after I got back, so I didn't know. And I seen all the videos, and I was like, "Oh, you're lucky! I didn't see this because I would have went hard." Because my biggest complaint with the game is the online aspect of the game.
1: Is it that bad?
2: You literally have to just spam mid zone blitz and you'll have a day. You'll have yourself a
3: day. All right, well, you could do it on any Madden, but any
1: but like
3: video game.
1: That's the thing.
3: It's that, it doesn't matter what game you're going to do. If you're on mid zone blitz, mesh, quick slants, and just read options the whole time, you're probably going to win no matter what the video game is.
1: Like, here's my genuine question. How many years has mid blitz been broken in Madden?
2: 5 years now.
3: More.
1: You seriously? No. Online Madden.
3: 2020. So six.
2: Okay, yeah.
1: All right.
3: Yeah, whatever. I didn't realize. Okay, yeah.
1: You get the point. At a certain point, fix the game.
3: it's a very good point.
1: Yo, let's worry about putting Quavo in Superstar KO, and then, oh, wait, let's get rid of the greatest game mode you'd ever had in a game.
3: I was going to say, like, the celebrities were cool in that game mode.
1: I loved it. Madden 20 Superstar KO is my favorite.
3: See how they put some of the old FIFA on?
1: Yeah.
3: Like,
1: You know how much I played FIFA 17? Dude, I was playing The Journey on FIFA 17 last week. You don't
3: Six
1: know
3: hours
1: how,
3: straight.
1: You know how happy I was to play The Journey on FIFA 17?
3: Kid in a candy store.
1: Happier.
2: I heard they're bringing out like their own park on FIFA 27.
3: I'm not going to curse.
1: I was going to say something even funnier, but I'm going to use my patented word, refrain.
3: Good job, Mike. Good See, job. He's learning.
1: But, no, it made me feel like, look, I am not old. I am not Matt Leonard.
2: You're getting there.
1: I'm 21.
2: You're getting there.
1: I'm
3: 21 also. What is this supposed to mean?
2: People will tell you you're unk. You're a pusher.
1: I guess.
3: Corn, you're 22 and you're acting like
1: Corn. Corn's the wise grandmaster in the corner. Yes, because I have played every video game in existence. I know all, see all, be all.
3: Exactly.
1: He's been alive
3: one more year than us.
1: I am omnipotent, omnipresent, and omnipowerful. I know everything. That's Corn. Dude, I remember coming home after school, booting up FIFA 17, and playing it with my friends, and just playing like plain average each other.
3: Yeah.
1: And then I remember that was like the first year I kind of play Ultimate Team, other than just doing foot drafts on FIFA 16. But I remember playing The Journey and using the cheese journey glitch to get the SBCs done, because SBCs came out that year. And it was like they were really good. Remember League SBCs? If I'm speaking to anybody right now,
3: I hear you.
1: Remember the La Liga League SBC where you got a 94 overall Luis Suarez? That card was disgusting. Remember when you actually had to like collect players and not everything was fodder? Oh
2: or
1: my
2: pay
1: God.
2: To win? Because the issue with college football. The college football aspect of things is why it's on sale now is because people are complaining about the green meter too. That green meter thing, it's exactly what I thought it was going to be.
1: It's broken.
2: It's broken, and if you are playing on Xbox, you're going to be prone to playing somebody with a Zen or a modded controller, and it doesn't matter who you have.
1: They're going to green every time.
2: Every single time. And obviously, when you actually play, like the first day, when you actually see the green meter what's truly meant to be in an offline game, it's smart. It's smart. It's really smart. It's for the players that are actually going to make those type of catches, like a Jeremiah Smith in a two-on-one situation.
1: Yeah.
2: You can make those type of catches. But it's for those type of players. Not every single player needs that type of catch. And it's like, the game feels repetitive. It doesn't feel fun. Doesn't feel new. It just feels the same thing as you did from 25.
1: Yeah.
2: Copy and paste.
1: I remember like specifically when I first was getting into FIFA, because that was the game I played the most, I loved career mode. I always did. I thought career mode was the greatest thing. I loved doing unrealistic things where I would make Neymar play with Messi at Liverpool because I'm a Liverpool fan. I would just do that kind of stuff. And, you know, playing career mode like in the recent FIFAs, they made it so sweaty and so serious. Like, I got to worry about my coaches and my tactics, and then I have to worry about scouting and development. I'm like, no. I just want to play. Like, I want to do this unreal. And it's like, oh, you can set transfer limits on yourself, making change. Yeah, those are fun, but it just feels like they got so greedy.
3: Yeah.
1: And it's like, look, I play Ultimate Team. Everybody's played Mutt. Everybody's played FIFA Ultimate Team. All the really, really good cards that are meta are so expensive that they're unaffordable unless you somehow get lucky and pull them. Or you throw a boatload of money in the game, but you're not pulling any one of them.
2: I'm going to make you guys laugh. As a kid, I used to play Madden franchise, and I used to love. I used to like the whole plan, like that, like how Madden franchise is now. I wondered how it was as a kid. The way you explain FIFA is how I love it. It's like that type of franchise where I was literally like in middle school, notepad and paper, writing out players, how much their salaries is, yes. my balance. All right, let's go down, doing the math. All right, we can go get him.
1: I will never forget, Corn. I did a, you know, Wrexham, the team that Ryan Reynolds owns. Yeah. When they first got into FIFA that first year, I did a Wrexham career mode where I took them from the fourth division to like the greatest team ever. In like, I have like a 15-year save file. Like, I physically cannot play any more games on the file. Like, it is that far gone. It's over. I think it's almost 20 years of FIFA. I built that team up from the ground up, and I remember it. It was one of those, but it was fun. And then, again, you try to do it this year, and there's, you know, adding things. There's manager transfer markets now. What is this nonsense?
3: Yeah, it's disgusting.
1: I'm sorry. Somebody paid $15 million for the manager of Man City to go manage Man United. Because that's happening in real...
2: See, there's an issue with EA.
1: All the realism. EA is a terrible company.
2: See, the issue with EA is because they're owned by Saudi Arabia right now, and so it's not going to be exactly what we want. And then... It's gonna be a domino effect right now. This is gonna be a whole domino effect. I know how this is gonna go because we're gonna get good games back in 2028.
1: Yeah, you got Mbappe on the cover of FIFA for like the fourth time in the last 5 years.
2: Trust me.
3: Fourth time in the last 6 years.
1: Trust me. Same thing. Like real. Like why is Mbappe on the cover? All of put good, someone else good, on the cover.
2: Good sports gaming is coming back in 2028. I promise you. And watch how this domino effect happens.
3: In 28? Well, then why not 27?
2: It starts with college basketball. You gotta hear me out. Trust me.
1: Not coming out.
2: Trust me. Because EA is going to drop college basketball, right?
1: Madden, I'm sorry, before you continue.
2: Mm-hmm.
1: College football and Madden should be in the same game.
3: That would be awesome.
1: The game
3: that
1: is the exact
2: cool.
1: same.
2: That'd
1: the
2: be
1: game
2: cool.
1: is the exact same. You tweak, the engines are the exact same.
2: Oh my God.
1: The games are just slightly
2: Jets
1: different.
2: Jets versus Ohio State.
1: I should be able to go on my phone, like on Road to the Show almost, an MLB the Show, and do a high school player and then put him in college, and then in 4 years get him to the NFL and play in the NFL and not have to transfer the game to a new game. No. I shouldn't have to do that. I should be able to, you know, put myself in a position where I'm doing all of them, and then the ultimate teams should be two, like, combined. I should get college football drops when college football craziness happens, because what that also does is for it's simple for the economists. Like, I know this for a fact. Actually, I don't. MMG told me, so it's probably a fact. EA hires legitimate economists to determine market prices for cards.
2: Yeah.
1: And if I'm an economist, if I put more saturated cards in the market, the top cards become more valuable just naturally. So they make it's more of a goal instead of just throwing money at it. If you have the college players, and imagine me being able to put a Patrick Mahomes Kansas City Chiefs card and throwing the ball to Ryan Williams and Jeremiah Smith. Like, how fun would that be?
3: Yeah, it would be a lot of fun.
2: There's no fun.
3: There's some funny stuff going on in Alabama. How did he graduate in 2 years? 2.5 years?
1: Summer classes.
2: I find it weird. But
3: and he got married and you know, everything. Yeah, this offseason, too. I mean,
1: it's very
3: doing
1: possible
3: anything
1: to graduate in 2 years.
3: But practicing football. That's all. That is very
1: possible to graduate in 2 years.
3: He only had, what, like 200-yard games last year, and that was it? He sucks. I've been saying this.
2: The domino effect starts
3: with
2: college
3: basketball.
2: I'll talk
3: about the SEC in the other half. But, yeah, no, it's just video games are in a horrible, horrible spot right now.
2: College basketball is going to drop. Then they're going to drop NBA
1: Ooh!
2: 5.
1: Former Yankee Ron Marinaccio is going to the Pirates.
3: Really? They could use another reliever.
1: For international
3: money?
1: Signing pool money.
2: Okay, I hate that.
1: Matt's second favorite player.
2: You get NBA Live back. That causes 2K to want to get petty with EA. 2K drops 2K NFL. If you get that, you make EA want to drop a better Madden to knock out 2K out the water. You just have to have competition. You give 2K competition, you give EA competition. That's how you get good games. They were like that early in 2000s. People still play Madden.
3: It's a lot easier to say than it is to do.
2: I'm telling you, if they drop college basketball, where are you going to do with your player in 4 years? You're going to want to take them to the NBA. You can't take them to 2K unless they make a deal. They're going to have to make an NBA Live. They're going to have to make a version where you're going to bring your player to the NBA.
3: No, 2K is going to have a college basketball game. What?
1: There should be one.
3: They already have college basketball players in 2K.
2: I don't think because EA is already working
1: sports,
2: on one.
1: Sports games should also be like
3: My
1: GTA.
3: Good friend Solo Ball is literally in 2K.
2: your good friend to lowball.
3: Yeah.
2: You know, I'm not
1: what they should do it like GTA. Or like they just update the game as it goes. Like I don't need a new game every year. The game's the exact same.
2: No, because
1: just the money grab.
2: They'll lose money like that.
1: Of course. But if no one's gonna buy your product, you're gonna have to compromise them slightly. EA stock is plummeting.
3: Yeah, it's horrible. It's terrible. It's a state of the union on sports video games, is what we just gave right now.
1: It's so bad. Name a good sports video game that's out right now that isn't over 3 years old.
3: It's a good question.
2: MLB 20.
3: No. We haven't had a good one since 22. I don't want to hear it.
1: MLB 21 was better.
3: Of course it was. I'm saying good one since, though. That was the last, like, 22
1: was terrible. 23 was awful.
3: No, that was Ohtani was 22. You're right. It was awful. 21 and 20 was amazing, though.
1: Yeah.
3: Madden 20.
1: Madden 20.
3: 2K20. Honestly, were the games amazing or are we just home because of COVID? Every year we're saying that is the best game.
1: Timeout. We're going to have to. No, those games are so much better.
3: Yes. But
1: no,
3: like
1: they were so much better.
3: The developers had so much time.
2: Yeah, that's why. They had more time. There was more time and more process to it.
1: But it was I remember going to COVID classes and just coming home and booting up 2K20 with the
3: boys. That's what I'm saying. You go to park and you play.
1: But like I remember playing 2K21 and it just wasn't good.
2: No, I don't remember playing. No, different.
3: No, I don't even remember playing 2K21.
2: I remember playing 2K21, but not next gen. I played current gen, even though I had a next gen console.
3: What?
1: I understand now. The downfall of video games was next gen consoles.
2: That's where. There we
3: go. So 2023?
1: No, 2021.
2: But
3: they all started going only to the one in 2023.
1: Once they had the option for both of them. Downhill.
2: And then the graphics started going down the hill, and they thought, like, "Hey, you know what? He's on something.
1: I'm on something.
2: There we go."
3: So now, if GTA 6 is underwhelming.
1: Oh, 100%.
2: No, because it's only on PS5. Well, it's only on PS5.
3: Well, everyone knows
2: Xbox.
3: Only on next gen. That's not that crazy.
1: I've said this before, especially in soccer right now with the transfer market and all these players going for crazy money. Like, Morgan Rogers just went to Chelsea for $120 million.
3: I did see that.
1: Morgan Rogers is a fantastic player. Morgan Rogers is going to put up great numbers, but it's never going to justify the $100 million price tag unless he wins a Ballon d'Or. That's just because. So when you look at.
3: Are you giving him really high expectations?
1: Well, because the price tag's insane.
3: But then
1: when you look at GTA 6 on the flip side.
3: My dad just answered the question. Mike Tyson punch out.
1: Yeah, great answer. Great. Mario Super Sluggers. I'm counting that.
3: Yeah.
2: Oh, Mike Tyson punch out was a fun game.
1: But like when you look at GTA 6, it's been hyped up for so long. At a certain point, like no matter what we get, everyone's gonna be initially excited and then be like, this is really what we got after 15 years of waiting.
2: I can't wait to rip it a new one. I'm gonna take days off. I'm gonna have that whole day is going to be specially for GTA 6.
1: You're gonna be on the loading screen for 2 hours or no?
3: Yeah, how fast is does
2: there's
3: it
2: no
3: break?
2: Online. There's no it's not gonna be online. Online doesn't drop the first day. You know
3: that was smart because it would break.
2: It never GTA 5 online didn't took
1: you know the
2: away
1: funny
2: the whole
1: thing
2: month.
1: Is, I saw a guy in his house that had a PlayStation 2, 3, 4, and 5. And he had GTA 5 on all of them, and he decided to see which one will load up faster. The PlayStation 2 was he started them all at the exact same time, and the PlayStation 2 was the fastest one. The PlayStation 5 was still going. When he was running around on the streets in the PlayStation 2. He was able to hijack a car on PlayStation 2 in GTA 5 before PlayStation 5 GTA 5 loaded. Are we serious? I want to go play some Mario. I'm playing Mario Super Sluggers tonight. After baseball, me and my brother are celebrating.
3: There you go.
1: Because if you run a professional sports league or an amateur or just a recreational league and you don't reschedule games, you guys are terrible human beings. A team that we need to... Mike's got one game left with a need to reschedule another game. If we win our two... Let's say we're going to play them both. If we win both those games, another team needs to go 2-3. Lose two games.
3: So you're basically scoreboard watching.
1: Yes. Another team needs to go 1-2 in their next three games. But they lost last night.
3: All right.
1: So now they've got to lose one of their next two. But they got a doubleheader on Sunday. So most of the time, they're going to split a doubleheader. But the other team that we're trying to be in communication with just does not want to reschedule the game for Sunday morning. We need to play.
3: That's some weak stuff.
1: Because we got two rains out. We had a game rained out, rescheduled it, That game got rained out. But if we play them and we win, we make the offs. And I want to make the offs because then we make more money and I don't have to spend more money. But
2: so
3: there we go.
2: Can you not take them to the league commissioner now?
1: We're waiting. We're giving them like until tonight. If we don't hear anything, then
3: That's fair.
1: Because we understand the end of league play is Sunday, and the only time the game like we can only do it Sunday morning.
2: In my history of being around those type of leagues, I know what from happened to my dad. They gave him the wins. Once you go complain to the league, you show proof of messages and trying to complain, so they give you the win. Good job.
1: Did we not go live?
3: Yes, I.
1: Scrap it.
3: We're going to hit the break right now. On the other half of the break, we're going to talk about SEC Media Day. We're going to talk about the MLB trade deadline and a few other things.
2: He's a great guy.
3: I mean, he just said we're all going to die one day. So his quote is...
1: He's not wrong.
2: He wasn't lying.
3: No, but, you know, when you have a say to the union to avoid getting asked questions about leaving Ole Miss, you'll hear about this on the other side of the break. 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

0: 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I am your host, Zach Spring, still here in studio with Cornelius Goodwin and Mike Mancuso. Corn has never been eating on the air. He's definitely not eating right now. Neither is Mike. Today was day one of the college football season, as tomorrow is day one of the NFL season. Officially, everyone is back. But the SEC held their media day today. And what happens is each coach gets 30 minutes on the podium, each head coach.
1: It's a long time for a press conference.
0: Well, you got to think, though. It's about each player. It's about, there's so many. There's 115 players on the roster, and, you know, you're from a whole state. So this is whatever, massive stuff.
2: It's like 6 months worth of questions.
0: Lane Kiffin, he set a record for the longest sit-down opening speech in the history of any media day. So he's only up there for 30 minutes. Lane Kiffin spoke before anyone could ask a question for 28 minutes and 15 seconds.
1: How many questions did he answer?
0: Two.
2: What did he talk about?
0: They asked him, where is his social media? He goes, I lost the bet to my son and had to delete all of it. And they asked him about if he thinks he handled the situation, how he exited Ole Miss correctly. And he goes, no, but I do think that 9-3 SEC teams should get in over 11-1 non-Power 4 conference teams. And that was, he just walked off.
2: You know,
0: he is the worst.
2: You know,
1: or the best.
2: The first question about the son giving him a bet, that's a good excuse.
1: What's the bet?
0: There was no bet. His son just told him to do it and he listened to him. Because every time he opened his mouth or posted anything, it was nothing ever good happens when Lane Kiffin posts something on the internet. Ever. It's always like a 19-year-old girl coming around being like, wait a minute, wasn't I with you yesterday? And now he's with the new one. New girl from, you know, I don't even know.
2: Well, at least he can do yoga.
0: He does his hot yoga every morning, but it's just the fact that he did this. In some of his quotes, he is pitching for 9-3 over 11-1 already is the funniest thing ever. Because he knows the situation his team is going to be in December when it comes the selection show and they don't know where they're going to be, if LSU is going to be in or not, because they're going to be around in between 8 and 10 wins. So it'll be 8, 9, or 10 they'll finish with. Definitely won't go 12-0 or 11-1. Definitely will not be in the SEC championship game. But Lane Kiffin, you are an all-time troll. I've never seen anybody like you. Honestly, I respect it at this point.
2: Save that clip for later on down the line for December.
0: No, that's exactly why he said it. Now, I'd love if he's the 11-1 team. I don't know. I just think it would be awesome if he was the 11-1 team. But also, part of me thinks, though, that's not going to happen. Come on, they have Sam Levitt as their quarterback. He's a bum. We do have a caller online. Caller, you're on the air. Say a name, what you want to talk about, where you're calling from.
3: Hey, Zach.
0: Hello.
3: It's me, Devin.
0: I realized, yes.
3: Yeah.
4: Stop, man.
3: Now, I don't know if you guys talked about it or not yet on Sports Talk.
0: Jordan Walsh.
3: Well, no, not that. But I truly so excited. I'm so happy for that deal.
0: It was a really good deal.
3: Yeah, very excited for that deal. But when I was going to bring up, I don't know if you guys have brought up or not. I mean, it's a touchy subject. I mean, like,
1: how about just bring it up?
3: Okay.
0: Le'Veon Moss?
3: Le'Veon Moss, yeah.
0: Yeah, no, we were going to bring that up. Really bad situation. I'm going to explain it.
3: One under their pillow first.
0: I'll explain it because Mike doesn't know the situation.
2: I literally said that yesterday, bro.
1: I am uninformed on the topic.
0: All right, so former All-Pro Texas A&M running back and then rookie last year for the Dolphins, Le'Veon Moss, was arrested yesterday because he woke up with his 2-year-old, who he was sleeping in the same bed with a gunshot wound on her foot. He then, when the police questioned him, he was like, yeah, I went to sleep with a pistol under my pillow.
2: Yeah.
0: What?
2: Yeah.
0: What?
2: Yeah.
0: Fully admitted it to them on the spot. He's like, yeah, I sleep with a pistol under my pillow. And then so the police was like, even with a 2-year-old in your bed? Yeah. He was like, but I was sleeping, so I guess she got a hold of it.
2: I get
3: just speechless, truly.
1: Is the baby okay?
0: Luckily, it was only a foot. Yes.
3: But
0: I think it's more the
3: wood.
0: It shouldn't be anything. Exactly. It doesn't matter if the baby... Well, it does matter that the baby is okay. We want the baby to be okay.
3: Absolutely.
0: But it's the fact that why are you sleeping with a pistol underneath your pillow with a two-year-old in your bed?
3: Yeah, like, just, like, with the two-year-old in your bed is, like, crazy in itself. But, like, why is the pistol under there in the first place?
0: Yeah, just, like
1: there's a very popular book. That was,
0: I thought you were going to say the bar that 21 Savage says, keep by the nightstand.
1: There's a very popular book that was made popular during the American Revolution, written by Thomas Paine. Does anybody know the title of it?
0: Yeah.
1: It's called Common Sense.
0: That's not common sense.
1: I don't even know what you want me to say.
0: It's one of the worst things I've ever seen.
1: How does the gun fire? Wait, time out. How do you not hear the gunshot in the middle of the night? You wake up.
0: Well, it's too late. So then he called, and then he was like.
1: Yeah, but how do you not hear it in the middle of the night?
0: He did, but it was too late.
1: Oh, okay. I thought you said
0: something. What?
1: My bad. But like, I don't understand.
3: He didn't hear the gun cock back. He heard the shot.
0: Yeah. Corn is done after 3 minutes consecutively bashing his head into the wall.
1: But,
0: luckily,
1: but how
0: it's
1: do
0: padded.
1: You, but how do you...
0: No, I
1: do
0: know.
1: You, how does it even fire if it's a pistol? Do you not have a safety?
0: No!
1: Oh, my God. Like, some people deserve to be smacked upside the head for Idiocracy.
0: And now he happens to be in the NFL, so it's, you know...
1: My first question, Roger Goodell will be... And he'll get less criticism in the media than Jackson Dart did.
3: He did retire before putting on any of the pads for the Dolphins, but...
0: Oh.
3: But, yeah, no, still just like...
2: Okay, I have a better question. Better question.
0: Yeah, what is it, Corn?
2: Why the hell do you need to have a gun underneath your pillow?
0: That's what we all just asked!
1: To be fair to him, he was bashing his head on the wall.
0: Yeah, no, you were hitting your head on the wall. That is very fair.
2: Who are you running from? Who are your ops?
1: Hey, here's a really good question. Why does it gotta be under the pillow?
0: Yes,
1: like, you can just have a gun. Just, you know, I have a nightstand.
0: We don't condone illegal carry here at WHPC.
1: We condone legal carry. Second Amendment right, baby. USA. USA. Do it legally.
0: Even if you have a legal gun, do not sleep with it under your pillow.
1: Put it on your nightstand or how about under your bed frame?
2: Or
1: behind your headboard.
0: Or just away from your two-year-old.
2: Or
1: lock it in a safe.
2: Yeah, I was
1: going to
2: say a safe.
1: Wow.
3: Was it under his pillow? Or like?
0: I think so.
1: Devin, now you're asking too many questions.
0: I don't know.
1: We don't know the specifications of the bed. Was this a twin? Was this a full? Was this a twin XL? Are we going full king size? Is this Egyptian cotton
0: That's
1: sheets?
0: What happens when you have Tua and Marcel Reed as your quarterbacks. You just give up. You don't want to be, you don't want to play football anymore. You'd rather sleep with a gun under your pillow.
3: Yeah.
0: Messi got a picture of Marcel Reed, though.
2: Where's the mother at?
0: That was so disrespectful.
2: Get that
1: you have to know. You have to say that the other way around.
0: That was the joke.
1: Yes, thank you.
2: Get that baby to the mother.
1: Yeah, not fit for a parent. That's for sure.
2: He's not fit to be.
0: No, that was fully the joke.
1: No, I know.
0: He doesn't know who Marcel Reed is, and he went down to warm up for a game, and he was down there. He doesn't know what the SEC is. Actually, lives in Miami now. He probably does. Do you think so?
3: Very excited Jordan Walsh is inked up for multiple years going forward.
0: Congratulations. You're going to keep basically the same bench. So you have, like, you know,
3: Shireman, Hugo, Walsh.
0: Yeah, those are your guys.
3: Mack.
0: Yeah.
1: PP.
3: I'm ready.
0: Yeah.
3: This is a very young, talented, and up-and-coming roster.
0: So then they got
1: You cannot use the word young on a roster
0: with Paul
1: George.
0: The bench is very young.
3: Dude, the team is young.
1: You have Paul George.
0: Why'd you say it like that, though, Devin?
1: He brings the average age up 4.5 years.
3: White and Tatum are the oldest guys, honestly.
0: Well, Paul George is older than them.
3: Okay, yes. I forgot. Yeah, other than...
0: Paul George is by far the oldest.
1: You also have Mitch, who's old.
3: Mitch is probably around Tatum's age. 30.
1: Yeah, that's old. Look at Matt. He's 48.
3: With other young talent. And also, it's the younger side of old.
0: What does that mean?
1: Just old.
0: Yeah, exactly.
3: Not out of prime.
0: Paul George out of his prime. Don't.
3: For Mitch and Tatum.
0: I know.
1: I mean, Tatum, we don't know.
0: No, Mitch is still a Tatum's very good player.
1: Tatum's not in his prime. His prime was pre-Achilles.
0: I think his prime, of course it was pre-Achilles, but
1: yeah,
0: I think...
1: It was prime when he was getting carried by Jaylen Brown, who you guys traded away for a sack of chips.
2: That is true.
3: You don't Tatum's out of his prime?
0: Well, I mean, you don't know because we haven't seen him really in 2 years.
1: Yeah.
3: He did pretty well in my 2K rebuild. I don't know.
1: Yes. And you know who also did really well in my 2K rebuild?
0: Kasperius Jakaciones.
1: Kevin Knox back in the day. Along with Frank Ntilikina.
0: Devin, you think it's funny that Diego Pavia got cut?
3: Oh, I laughed at that notification.
0: Yeah. He tried to tell people he was going to win the Heisman last year, and he couldn't even make it a day. It starts tomorrow.
3: This guy is shorter than the average man. Get it together.
0: That's what I'm saying.
3: Well, thanks for letting me call in.
0: Of course.
3: Have a good one.
0: All right. See you, Devin. This is insane. So I've been really reading up here on what's happening right now on SEC Media Day, and apparently the SEC coordinated an effort to not let LSU and Ole Miss cross paths the whole entire day in scares that they were just going to break out into a fight.
1: Ooh.
0: That would be so funny. Can you imagine if Trinidad went up and just socked Lane?
1: Shiver me timbers.
0: Compared to like Bam Tyler Hero, that would send shockwaves. Bam Tyler Hero, that was like a slap. That was like see, we need to get back to real punches, like Draymond and Jordan Poole. That is what we need to get back to.
2: Are you sure?
1: I'm
2: going
1: to give
2: that?
1: You 5 seconds to redact that statement.
0: Why? With people on the same team?
2: I would give him 3.
0: Why?
1: I'm going to let you think about what you just said.
0: No, hold on.
1: Think about what you just said.
0: Yeah.
1: And do you see a problem with what you
0: said? All right,
1: now
0: think about how much funnier the internet was when Draymond punched Jordan Poole. I just want you to think about it.
2: It was very funny.
1: The internet is still just as funny, if not funnier.
0: All right, yeah, but like imagine like somebody says something bad to Bron on the Warriors and Bron like tells Draymond to go and Draymond just knocks him out. Like, could you imagine?
1: That probably happened in the 70s, but there was no internet, so it's fine.
0: Yeah, I'm talking about currently, though. Like, if Bron sent out a hit and Draymond just willingly, even if he wasn't on the Warriors, would do it.
1: It's called watch hockey.
0: Yes, but you don't see that on the basketball court.
1: Because it's basketball.
0: Of course, that's what I'm saying. But they're legally allowed to fight in hockey, so it's different.
1: Yeah, but they punch each other. They don't, in the NBA, they go,
0: Yeah, it's just like one elbow that leads to a bunch of like holding back where they just scream and don't say anything.
1: Yeah, you can't touch me, bro. No, you can't touch me, bro. You can't touch me, man.
0: And it always starts with Wimby.
1: You can't catch these hands, man. I've been boxing in the offseason.
0: No, the thing is, Wimby, like, he'll do something and then he'll just like go like sit on the floor and be like, oh, what are you doing? You're going to trample over me? Like, he's just the worst. Yeah, that's what I'm saying. He's the worst. That is some horrible stuff.
1: Sacre bleu.
0: I don't know. This is my take. Corn, tomorrow, tell us what you're doing on your stream tomorrow.
2: Tomorrow, I am doing my hot take court. I will be taking my chat, and I will be the judge. They will be the jury. We will come to a verdict on all your hot takes, and either you'll be going to jail or you'll be free.
1: Jail. You want to start that now? Let me give you one.
2: All right.
1: Uh-oh. What is Zach showing me?
0: No, it's nothing to do with sports, Mike. Just read it off.
1: Oh, okay. Never mind. Keep talking.
2: There was something.
0: All right. So you're talking about that. We're talking about the hot takes. So this is something where I have a few going into it, and I know football season, we're gonna have a ton more. But I'm gonna start. I said this to you yesterday. Dan Quinn gets fired by week 10.
1: My hot take. Well, that one marinates.
0: Yeah, you think about it.
1: I like that, actually.
0: I think the Commanders, like, even though they were in the NFC Championship game 2 years ago, Jaden got hurt last year, and they were bad. If they're bad again this year, people are going to be asking, is Jaden the guy? And people are going to be like, I don't know.
2: I can agree that he gets fired, but not by week 10.
0: Okay, because that bye week is, what's it called? That bye week is interesting. If they start off 0-4, or sorry, or 1-4 or 0-5, he's gone after there because they have the bye week in week 6. Yeah.
2: Okay.
1: This is a very spicy hot take. Out of all the quarterbacks selected in the 2024 NFL draft, the worst NFL quarterback in the first round, out of those like first 15 picks, you know, the guys I'm mentioning.
0: Yeah.
1: The worst one in 5 years will be Jaden Daniels. And yes, J.J. McCarthy's in that.
0: No, Michael Penix.
2: You really think Penix is going to be better than...
0: That was going to be worse.
1: No, I think that...
0: He said Jaden Daniels is going to be the worst.
1: Yes, Jaden Daniels will be the worst.
0: I think Michael Penix is going to be worse than Jaden Daniels.
2: I'm not saying you think Penix is going to be better than Jaden McDaniels? Or Jaden Daniels?
1: I'm going to be totally honest. I kind of forgot Penix was drafted that year.
0: I was going to say.
1: I'm going to be complete. I thought it was the first three, the Knicks, and J.J. I totally forgot that Penix went.
0: Say, Penix is like...
1: There were six quarterbacks taken. I got five of them.
0: No, you're right. You're right.
1: My bad. No, I think that in 5 years, J.J. McCarthy will be a better quarterback than Jaden Daniels.
0: All right, there you go. That's the better take.
1: Yeah.

0: tank. Oh, man.
1: I can't even call that hot. It's just
0: yeah,
1: idiotic.
0: It's suddenly on fire. My hand is burning.
1: Course.
0: You just say Carson Beck is going to lead an NFL team to the playoffs?
1: To the wild card?
0: Well, I mean, they'd be in the wild card. They're not going to win division.
2: No win your division.
0: Yeah.
1: So you like think
2: the last,
1: that they... Okay.
2: The last wild
1: so ignore the division winners, right? So there if are three wild card teams.
2: Yes.
0: The Rams and Seahawks, one of the two of them automatically will get it. There's two other spots.
1: Okay.
0: So...
1: Then you have...
0: You mean to tell me the Cardinals are going to be better than one of the Bears or Lions?
2: I think the Bears win the division.
0: Okay, so then
1: or the
0: Packers...
1: Eagles or the Cowboys? No,
0: well, one of them will win the division, too.
1: Yeah, no. So let's just say hypothetically...
0: Eagles,
1: Bucks...
0: Eliminate the South.
1: No, because they have a team. Let's just say hypothetically, Eagles, Bucks, Bears, and Rams win the divisions.
0: Seattle's a lock.
1: Seattle?
0: Okay, and then there's teams like the Cowboys, the Lions, the Vikings.
1: The Packers.
0: The Packers.
1: Seattle, you have to include.
0: And then
1: the Giants.
0: The Panthers.
2: Seattle, Dallas, Arizona.
0: Wow.
1: NFL
0: Arizona better than the Lions.
1: NFL predictions are going to hit like crack in like a month.
0: Yeah.
1: When we do those like a week before the season.
0: Whoa, that's crazy. Yeah. That's crazy.
2: I like Carson Beck. And
1: yeah,
2: really,
1: there's less
2: really
1: than 50
2: sold
1: days.
2: Me on him.
0: Yeah,
2: was,
0: we are under 50, which is like, thank you World Cup for making the offseason go really quickly. Because now, I don't know, for those people who don't have work on Fridays, it's like Thursday Night Football is like a holiday every week.
2: Oh my God.
1: Basketball. I don't know.
2: Those were amazing. Like Thursday Night Football games. Oh my God. I don't care who was playing. I was just going to watch it. It could be poverty. It could be dirt versus trash. It could be Jets versus Broom versus Despam.
0: Well, the first Thursday night game that we're getting in week 2 is actually a banger. It's Lions-Bills. So. It's the Bills' first home game in their new stadium. So that's actually a banger.
2: Another hot take, Bills go undefeated in their home stadium.
1: It's not...
0: I don't know.
2: I think they go undefeated in their home stadium.
0: 9-0.
1: I have another NFL hot take. If the roles were reversed and Joe Burrow was on the Bills... And Josh Allen was on the Bengals. Joe Burrow and the Bills would have a Super Bowl.
0: See, honestly, you know what's funny? I kind of disagree. I think that they wouldn't even be close. I think Josh Allen is literally Superman for them. Joe Burrow does not run like Josh Allen does, like they need him to. They don't have enough receivers where for a Joe Burrow run offense to be that good. He needs a Jamar, a T. Higgins. Even a Yoshi Voss is like equivalent to what we're getting. Because he's trotting out this year. He's going to have Khalil Shakir, DJ Moore, and Skylar Bell as his three receivers.
2: This is the first year Josh Allen actually has true threats outside of Diggs.
0: I just said it. I said Khalil Shakir, DJ Moore, and Skylar Bell. I mean, if you want to call those threats, sure.
2: But somewhat. Hey, it's better than what Buffalo's been trotting out there before.
1: The fact that they haven't gotten that man and wide receiver.
2: DJ Moore as after the year he had in Chicago, he's been at least decent, even though he got exiled after what happened. Regardless, DJ Moore had a good year.
1: Lamar Jackson will request a trade this year.
0: That's a good take. That's a really good take. Actually, well, I mean, here's the thing, though. I don't think he's going to get it, though, in season.
1: No, he won't get it.
0: It would be in the offseason, and he knows that he missed his opportunity. So
2: I think
1: the Chiefs don't make the playoffs.
0: Again?
1: Yep.
0: But is Mahomes healthy the whole year? Okay, that's different.
2: One. Miami gets the first overall pick. Looking at if you look at their schedule, they are not lined to get a win nowhere.
1: Miami,
0: I say the Jets twice. Get the first pick.
2: No, we look like we can beat them. That team is poverty.
1: Their quarterback is better than yours.
2: It doesn't matter. Who is he throwing to?
1: Devon Achane. That's all they need.
2: If we're stopping the run on defense, who is he throwing to?
0: That's a good point there. That's
1: Mike
0: a good
1: is
0: point.
1: Is Mike Gesicki still in the office?
0: No. They have Darren Waller as their tight end.
2: Well, then again, he was frying us when we played him. So.
0: You remember he scored like 3 touchdowns? Oh, that was another headline from today. Tyreek Hill. So you know how his leg completely exploded basically 10 months ago?
1: Yeah.
0: Or like, you know, twisted to the side, everything. He said he still has basically no power on his leg and it's going to be almost impossible for him to play this year. I don't think he's ever going to play again.
2: So Tyreek Hill's last game will be against the Jets.
0: I really do.
1: One of the best receivers of our generation, man.
2: Yeah.
0: He's a really, really bad human being. Do not beat Tyreek Hill. If anything, do the opposite of whatever Tyreek Hill does. I don't even know if that makes sense.
2: All right.
0: It doesn't.
2: Last hot take.
0: I give it really, really quickly.

0: I said really, really
1: quickly. My fault.
2: Still haven't got one.
1: Oh, my fault. The Rams get Aaron Donald back, but they don't win the division, and they're their last wild card spot.
0: Interesting. All right, I'm going to give my play of the day here. Give me Tigers minus 1.5 against the Royals today. There's only 5 MLB games, not a single WNBA game today.
2: The Mets are going to lose to the off day.
0: Yeah, there's not much sports today. There's 2 baseball games tonight, and that's
1: off
0: about
1: day
0: it.
1: 1, Mets 0.
0: But that's going to do it for today's edition of WHPC Sports Talk. 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

0: Buon pomeriggio, good afternoon, welcome to Profumi d'Italia, your weekly Italian radio show. Here with the Rita 90.3 WHPC, we are transmitting from the beautiful campus of Nasso Community College in Garden City, Long Island. The number here to call, our lines are open, 516-572-7440. You can always find me on my Facebook page and comment there, Rita M. Monte. 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That's my email address. 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I'm with you every Thursday from 5 to 7 p.m., bringing always the very best of Italian music and the very best of Italian culture and beyond that. So I hope you stay with me today, because today we're going to have a special guest. Darren Dion Aquino is going to be with us. He's the founder and national chief advocate of the ADA Civil Enforcement Oversight Division. And his work has been dedicated to civil rights, public service, and constitutional accountability. Today we're going to talk about some really important issues with Darren Aquino. You all know him because he's been at this radio station many a times. Today, he will be coming on around between 5:15 to 5:30, maybe around 5:20. We're going to have a chat with Darren. Benvenuti al programma Profumi d'Italia, ben ritrovati in questa bellissima giornata oggi d'estate, senza umidità finalmente, un po' di caldo, però la giornata è davvero stupenda, stupenda per essere 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Yes, Rose, it will be. And I hope that the listeners, spero che voi potete pure commentare sull'intervista di oggi. 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

questo era Renzo Arbore con questa bellissima canzone, It's Beautiful Romantic Song, Passione, because no matter what, love never dies, right? Always in our heart and in our thoughts. 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And now we have our friend Darren on the other line. But Darren, you gotta give me 2 seconds because I have to say hello to Mike and Eileen. Mike and Eileen, new listeners of Profumi d'Italia, nuovi ascoltatori, Mike and Ellen. We want to welcome you to the big family of Profumi d'Italia. And we're going to play for you a song by Roma Marx. And the song is Divinely, Divinely sang by Roma Marx. Because.

0: And we just heard the magnificent voice of soprano poet Roma Marx. And you know, Roma, I think you broke my radio waves because I had to lower it with your very high note, your last note. What a beautiful song. Because in the song went out to Mike, went out to Eleanor, and it went out to you, John. A big shout out to you. 516-572-7440 is the number to dial for dedications and request. Today on Profumi d'Italia, I'm very happy to, I got to get my next song ready because I got to get a special song for this next guest. 516-572-7440, questo è il numero da chiamare, 516-572-7440. Sempre insieme con il programma Profumi d'Italia. And now I have the pleasure to have with us today, once again, after a couple of years of hiatus because he moved to Florida, it's our guest today, which I proudly call my brother from another mother. I actually wrote a poem that I am going to read. So his name is Darren Dianaquino, and he has spent more than four decades advocating for disabled Americans, veterans, first responders, and their families. He's the founder of the National Chief Advocate of the ADA, which is Civil Enforcement Oversight Division, and his work has been dedicated to civil rights, public service, and constitutional accountability. It's always a pleasure to welcome my dear brother, Darren Dion.
1: How are you?
0: Hello, Darren. How are you?
1: Oh, wow. That was some introduction. Oh, my gosh. That was great. How are you, Rita?
0: I'm doing well. So before we go on, should I read the poem? What do you think?
1: I think I'd like to hear this poem.
0: So I wrote a poem for you, Darren, and it's called The Brother from Another Mother. When I lost my brother, Marino, a branch of my life fell silent, but somehow another grew. You, brother from another mother, crazy in the best way, laughing louder than the room expects, talking with your hands and your heart, an Italian soul blazing through you like Sunday sauce on a slow fire. A man who turns no into why not. Through your work with ADA, Americans with Disabilities Act, you lift doors that were closed, raise voices that went unheard, and fight so others may stand tall. Lovably nutty, stubborn as family, loyal as blood, not the brother I was born with, but the brother life gave back to me. For you, Darren.
1: Oh, wow, that was beautiful.
0: Did you get emotional?
1: Yes, I get emotional, of course. I mean, you know, listen, when we talk about our loved ones that passed and you equate me to them, that's very powerful. But that's an Italian trait. We're all about family, love. That's what we do. We're very passionate. You know, you've seen my argument when they tried to erase us.
0: Yes.
1: You can't erase the Italian culture.
0: No.
1: So, I mean, it's very emotional. It's very beautiful. I mean, it's that passion that drove me to do what I do for the voiceless.
0: Yes. So, you know, let's start, Darren. Tell the listeners about the ADA first, the ones that don't know about the Disabled Americans Act.
1: Okay.
0: Briefly, we'll talk about that because we have a lot to talk about.
1: Okay. I started ADA in 1983. As a young disabled man after a car accident. I had polio as a kid, but I never let anything stop me. But after a car accident and I was a father, you know, I had to look at disability with an added spinal injury. President Reagan was a president at the time. So I wasn't looking for a handout. So when you see the slogan, a hand up is not a handout. That's why. So I wanted to do some sort of work. The ADA started to fight for the abilities within a person, even though they were challenged. So it wasn't an organization to say, hey, poor me. It was about to say, hey, what about me? Don't I count? And let me tell you, that made waves with the president. So I started a little group, me and my brother-in-law's brother, Italian kid, who was deaf. He would do the lugging. And, you know, when we started to work, and then, you know, because he had strength, I had the bad leg and stuff like that. So, you know, he was part of it, and my friend Ciro. And it was a little DBA. And then speeding up to 1999, because people were coming to me, firemen, police officers, to get help in their disability insurance and benefits. And it, just a whole new level took over. So in between the 83 and 1999, I taught myself civil rights law. What is that? Federal law. Listening to cases, being the voice. President Reagan put me with other Congress members. We, Mario Biaggi helped me because it's not political or party. It's about duty and responsibility of every elected official. So I wedged my way in like a doorstop to every Congress member within my reach, to every senator. And some would listen and some would ignore. But the ones that listened in 1990, because of President Reagan, and it shifted to Bush, we had the act. It's known as the Act, the Americans with Disabilities Act. So I made a large contribution to its founding and stayed steadfast in fighting and articulating in New York. For all you New Yorkers, you know in the 80s there was no protection. Before it was embedded in stone, I fought and opened those doors. And then when the law came, like Mario Cuomo was the first, the governor, to initiate the Special Olympics. Right? And that was before the ADA. So, I mean, countless contributions by the Italian community. I'm just very proud of it. You know, we fight, you know, we change laws that change lives. You know, this wasn't a money organization. It was a civil rights one. Many other people make organizations. They raise money. They show you how much they earn, but they don't make much change. And we wanted change. We wanted opportunity. In the, as Rita knows, as an actor, when I was working on SVU.
0: Yes, that was my next question. I wanted to tell you, Darren, that today I spoke to a friend of mine, and he's a movie producer, just upcoming movie producer. And I was telling him about you, about the SAG and how what you pushed for. Explain to the listeners about the disabled acting, the real disabled people. So explain that a little bit.
1: Okay, well, in our industry, in every walk of life, we have disabled people, right? Yes. When you walk down the street, you see somebody in a wheelchair with a C&I dog, a cane, a crutch, right? That's a disability. And then let us not forget the unseen disabilities, the mental effect ones, the ones that you can't see but create more harm than you could imagine to an individual. So being an actor on this show and you know, I worked on a show that they were creating a whole bunch of disabled people to do a scene in a mental ill institution. And I knew it from the day before. I said, listen, I went to Dick Wolf, Peter, Ted Kotcheff, and Peter Leto. That was a director, producer. And I said, listen, you know, I have this organization, and it's no hurt to you because there are union issues. But if they're hiring a disabled person, it's a protected under the Constitution, so they can't be fined. So they love the idea. I said, how about real people?
0: You have hiring them? The real people.
1: I said, yeah, I have them. They said, Dick Wolf said, hire Darren's people. They love the idea, and I said, here's the benefit to it. You're giving real people a real opportunity to make a day's wage, and you keep them off food stamps. You give them a meaningful opportunity, and here's the best thing. It's not hard work. It's a camera appearance. It's background. It's a no-brainer.
0: Yes.
1: They loved it. I worked for three seasons, and then when regular subcontracted casting agencies found out, when they called me, you get called every day.
0: Yes.
1: I was a regular for three seasons. I was there for 3 years. They loved me. I was part of the family.
0: Yes.
1: And then they would, when they'd call up, send Darren. Darren's on another job, because pressure was on all of the casting agencies, the subcontracted. See, I didn't work for the network. I was a subcontracted self, represented myself. I didn't have an agent, so I worked all the time. They loved me. Dick Wolf put me on all the shows.
0: So you were in a few shows, right, Darren? You starred.
1: Oh, God, I worked on all the Criminal Intents. I did movies. Everybody heard about me. Like that guy, Radio Man, that Robin Williams said he works every time. And, it was at the same time when I was doing it, because Radio Man was a homeless guy.
0: Yes.
1: So everybody embraced it, but the politics of it doesn't embrace it, because it has to make notable changes that make access to people with disabilities to audition or have an opportunity. So they didn't want to go down that road. So they figured out of sight, out of mind, and it hurt my career. But I'm going to start doing it again in between my work, because I love acting. It's in my blood.
0: Darren, you know what's funny? A friend of mine called me one day. She goes, I was watching, I forget what show it was, that you were, I think, a taxi driver. And she said to me, that guy looks exactly like Darren Aquino. And then I called you and you said, that was me.
1: Yeah. Odd mom out. I was the driver.
0: Yes. That was funny. So let me just go a little bit into the Italian. Stiamo parlando in questo momento con Darren Aquino. Noi abbiamo già intervistato tantissime volte qui al programma Profumi d'Italia. 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So Darren, I went into Italian and I said, now you have a new mission, right?
1: So I do.
0: We have a new mission. And on July 4th, 2025, you founded the American Independence, on American Independence Day, apropos, you founded the Constitutional Accountability Coalition. And together with your friend and colleague, Dr. Mikhail Artomanov.
1: That's right. Very good.
0: Co-founder and chief medical officer. So tell us a little bit about this coalition that is not a political party. It is a citizen-led constitutional accountability movement. What is exactly, what does that mean, Darren?
1: Well, you're going to love this, Frida. Because, for all you New Yorkers, we either grew up Democrat, it was very rare, Republican. And back in the early days, we could all say that they would work a lot more efficiently on behalf of the people they serve. I was, because of Reagan, was a Republican. But today, in today's world, we're not happy with both sides, because the issues that matter to us are being ignored, and they're having political baby fights with each other instead of tending to the business of we the people. So being a constitutionalist, as I am, all about the law, constitution, protecting we the people, I formed a very important coalition that says, hey, if you're a Democrat who's not happy, come on over here. If you're a Republican who's not happy, because at the end of the day, those hats don't mean anything. That doesn't surpass the title we have as American citizen under the auspice of we the people. That is the power of us, okay? When you think of acronyms, US is the greatest one, United States, US. The founding fathers always, and here's, I love this, were talking about us. So US, I decided we need to get together as an US and start telling candidates what they're going to do, or they don't get elected and they don't get support. So I made it all to the letter. It's a 501c4, which means we can go legislate for money to bring, this is kind of a political action group, but more of an accountability group of we the people, like the founding fathers wrote, that, listen, we have the power. And if they don't listen to us, there are things that we have to do to throw off such guard, in the language of the Constitution, for the future security of the nation. So people like you, people like me, who are disgusted with the party politics, that's not humane politics. That's not about the health and well-being of the country. And what we see of our disabled veterans, okay, we're doing all this money and all so good. How come we still have 160,000 homeless veterans? And just taking a minute since I brought that up to think about our four service members who died, I just want to take a minute and think about them, you know, and just have a little second to think about them and the sacrifice. Just take a minute for that and think of these young one, a girl from Queens, one of our soldiers, an Army sergeant from Queens, and they're all young people. That dedication, that faithfulness, that's what this coalition's about. It's about us saying no to them, so, that we're going to do things differently. So I want you and John to sit on the board of directors, of course, because it's about the core founding of our country and what we should be to one another. Take politics out and bring responsibility back, followed by accountability, which we will make them accountable to us. So basically, that's it. And we have a contract that we make them sign. If they want an endorsement, not like those other paid endorsements, all these CPACs and this group and that group, if they don't say or do or have a history of what we expect in a legitimate, authentic candidate, then they don't get endorsed. What they get is a hard no, and we publicize that. We got to start being a better people to ourselves. We got to start coming together more as a people. When you see radical politics get out of control and dismiss groups of ethnicities, Italians, Jewish, you're seeing the protests. This is not new news. I'm not broadcasting news. I'm relaying why we have to change.
0: So, Darren, the constitutional accountability is built upon this. We, the people, still matter. Public office is a public trust. The pillars of freedom rest upon our shoulders. We stand at the altar of liberty, paving the way to freedom. Accountability begins before Election Day. So let me pause for a second here.
1: Okay.
0: Because there's something that I would like, one of my listeners just sent me a poem, believe it or not, and it's called We the People.
1: Okay.
0: So Rose wrote this, she just sent me this poem, and I'm going to read a little bit. It's a little long. At the core, and it's all apropos to what you're saying, at the core of our democracy is we the people, the ones who came to this land many years ago for a better opportunity for ourselves and our loved ones. We the people stand in unity for justice, equality, and governance by representatives we elected to have authority in dispensing the laws. Our founding fathers took care to establish with principles for us to aid by. We the people will continue the legacy bestowed upon this country as we follow the blueprint set forth long ago in our Constitution. We the people are the ones in charge to ensure that the rule book or how we are to be governed will be administered with respect, dignity, and liberty for all people who come to our shores. Let us continue the journey started long ago. Let the American dream prevail for all eternity. Let us embrace one another in love and respect. Thank you, Rose Cervone Taylor, for this poem that she just sent me. What do you think about that, Darren?
1: That was beautiful, Rita, because it follows the sentiment. You see, in all of us, we have a vision of what that means to us. So when I wrote We the People Still Matter, and we stand at the altar of liberty as a people. Why are we standing there now? Because of controversy that all of us are not happy with. All of us as a people. So those words came to mind. The pillars of freedom rest upon our shoulders. That was a duty charged to us by the founding fathers. So when I wrote that, I felt it. That's why I wrote it. Mm. Like you, as I'm a little bit of a writer, not as good as you with the poems, but I speak my heart and what I feel.
0: Yes.
1: And that's what drove this mission, this new mission to take politics out and put responsibility back. And why I say it rests upon our shoulders, we need the Ritas, we need the Johns, we need the Roses. Join up. If you want a better America, then stand over here, because it's us against them. Mm. Because I never thought we'd be there. We always heard about it. Writers are going, soon it's going to change. Well, we're there now. So, so this kind of group is just people coming together saying, hey, you know, why did we fight? Because you was a Democrat and I was a Republican. I heard so many horror stories about people fighting with their family members because of the choice of president. That was horrible. That's horrible. We should never, me and you never argued about it, but we should never. That was a great illusion that they casted upon us. Well, they were dispensing our tax dollars to meaningless projects that didn't benefit the American people. Mm. So this coalition says no more. And
0: so, Darren, how can the listeners out there also reach out to you? Can you give us some email, Instagram?
1: Yes,
0: Where can they find you?
1: Okay, well, the fastest way to find me is actually Google my name.
0: Darren.
1: The organization comes up, Darren Dion Aquino or just Darren Aquino.
0: Right.
1: Everything comes up, from the organization to my history and the work I do. Mm. And it's there. It comes up. Or you can send me an email at ADAVETS, V-E-T-S, PETS, P-E-T-S, at gmail.com. And you can tell me your thoughts if you want to be part of the coalition. In New York, I want to make it national. I formed it here in Sunbiz. It's up and running. Okay, now I have to file for the federal tax exempt. The state gave it to me, so that's a process and a $600 fee. You see how the government is always charging us for something?
0: Yes, yes.
1: $600 to have a right that was already given to us. But it's okay. We follow the law because this group, if it gets to the place, everybody knows Turning Point, right? Charlie Kirk. Charlie Kirk started something amazing. This is the next level, more inclusive of everyone who's sick and tired of being sick and tired, taking the politics and taking our responsibility. This will be phenomenal. We all have a say. We decide. What we do with the candidates when we vet them, and when we vet them, we grill them. No more they're going to get over. You know, we take off Republican and Democrat hat, and the beauty of it is, if you're a Democrat, we want you here. So that way we can agree to disagree, and we hold them to the accountability of, this is the Constitution, this is your duty. If you fail, we want you to resign. If you take a bribe, you're out.
0: Yes.
1: And we want term limits. So we're holding them to what we want to form a better union with our representatives, because this was our job. The founding fathers left it to us, and we foolishly gave it over to the politicians and let them dictate to us. What's wrong with that picture? Everything. Yes.
0: Darren, we just need to break for a second because we have this message, very important message, 90.3 WHPC. You're listening to Rita with Profumi d'Italia. Today we have the pleasure to have Darren Aquino with us, and here goes.
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0: That is our disclaimer for the radio station. 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But listen, I want to invite you back on. I want to know how the coalition is progressing. So please come back to WHPC. We're going to have to do station ID in a little while. And I want to thank you for coming on and for all that you do, Darren. Keep up
1: thank
0: the great
1: you so
0: work.
1: Much. Thank and you so much.
0: So again, give quickly address where to find you. For
1: yeah,
0: those
1: let me tell people where they can go to the website too at www.adaadvocates.org. You can get most of the information there. You can Google me if you forget. That's the simplest way, and it will guide you to everything.

0: 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Thank you. Love you too. Bye, Darren.
1: Love you.
0: Ciao.
1: Bye bye.
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0: Ed era Luciano Pavarotti, La forza del destino, insieme a Dmitri Haraschi. Questo è più difficile del nome del dottore del nostro Darren Aquino, che abbiamo, a cui parlato, abbiamo fatto questa intervista oggi. 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Thank you so much, Darren Aquino, for the interview and for this coalition that you have formed with that Mikhail Artamonov. It's just as hard as the tenor that sang with Luciano Pavarotti right here, La forza del destino. We're going to be right back with the second hour of Profumi d'Italia. Noi ritorneremo subito a questi importanti messaggi per voi su 90.3 FM Profumi d'Italia. Mi piacerebbe sentire i vostri commenti sulla pagina Facebook. Please feel free to write on Facebook if you have any comments about the interview that we did today with Darren Aquino. Thank you so much. Thank you.
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0: 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E poi abbiamo Rose Cervone. Rose just wrote, "What an amazing interview. Thank you, Darren, for your inspiration and starting this much-needed coalition. And thank you, Rita, for introducing him to us and reading parts of my poem, 'You Are the Best.' Thank you so much, Rose, for writing. And thank you for this comment. Feel free to write. This is a free country. You know that, right? It's a free country. We can express and say exactly what it is that we feel. And, you know, somebody said to me today, I know you cannot get too political at the radio station, but as a writer, as a poet, I want to express what I feel. I think it's very healthy to express my opinion, the opinion of Darren Aquino, but not WHPC, like I played the disclaimer before. Thank you so much for this and for all your comments. Grazie, grazie mille voi che avete commentato questa sera. E Rosa ci dice, grande Roma, magnificent. Yes, Roma Marx, she's never forgotten. We just celebrated her birthday on the 6th of July in heaven, and her music lives forever. La sua musica, la musica della nostra Roma Marx, resterà sempre con noi, pure queste persone che non ci sono più, però abbiamo questi bellissimi ricordi di loro. 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Ok. Yes. Okay, there's a nice little shop that opened up in Belmore, and it's called Sweet and Salty, and it's their first anniversary. It's coming up, and Francesca actually just called me, and she said, "Celebrate with us, please. Spread the word that it's a year, and let's celebrate together this Sunday, July 26, il 26 di luglio, questa." Appunto, questa domenica celebriamo insieme a Francesca con questa bellissima giornata, Sweet and Salty Ride Bakery. Dove si trova questo posticino carissimo? 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Ok, that's Sunday, July 26. Sweet and Salty is going to have some samplings between 11 a.m. until 3 p.m. I will be there to join you for your first year anniversary. Congratulations to you, Francesca, for this quite little two places. She has Sweet and Salty Ride Bakery, and which is situated, like I said before, in Merrick, and that's on 2071 Merrick Road. And she says, to many more sweet years to come, and that's what we wish for you. Tante belle cose per te, Francesca, che stai per celebrare il primo anniversario, questo piccolo negozio bello e spettacolare.
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1: 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Che è successo il 20 di luglio 1969? What happened on July 20th, 1969? I asked somebody the other day and they said, I have no idea what happened on July 20th, 1969. How fast do we really forget? At 4:17 p.m. EDT, one small step for men and one giant leap for mankind. Apollo 11 landed on the moon. That was an historical journey by Neil Armstrong, Buzz Aldrin, and Michael Collins. When Neil Armstrong said, "The eagle has landed." The eagle has landed. The first foot, the first human foot is planted on the moon at 10:56 p.m. exactly. Another world, the moon, beginning of a new age. And on July 24th, splashdown to Hawaii. They came back. The astronauts came back. 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Aboard the Raffaello, I arrived in this country. And now Lenny Mancuso is going to celebrate soon his anniversary as well. Because what happened? They dropped us off in New York with this beautiful cruise ship, went back to Italy, Naples, and they picked up Lenny Mancuso for him to come to the United States 2 weeks later. Aboard the Raffaello, voyage towards the promised land. This is a poem that I just wrote, una poesia nuovissima, nuova di zecca, la sentirete qui sui 90.3 FM. Profumi d'Italia per la prima volta, la voglio pure dedicare per la mia carissima sorella Rosa, perché siamo venuti insieme a lei e la famiglia. Aboard the Raffaello, what a voyage. Days measured by the endless rhythm of sea and sky. The Raffaello carried more than passengers. She carried dreams, uncertainties, and the quiet hope of familiar families seeking a different tomorrow. The sea was not always kind. Sickness became my unwanted companion, and I wondered if the waves would ever stop rocking my world. Then, one morning, through the mist, she appeared, the Statue of Liberty, a silent giant, welcoming strangers with open arms. In that moment, the ocean behind us became yesterday, and America became today. Waiting at the pier were my uncle and cousin, and when we reached our new home, aunts and cousins surrounded us. Tears replaced distance, hugs erased years apart. The language of love needed no translation. I was leaving behind the familiar streets of Italy, stepping into a country whose words I did not understand. I carried no riches, only memories, my family's courage, and the hope that tomorrow would be kinder than yesterday. What a voyage, not simply across the ocean, but across a lifetime. And many years have passed, and though many years have passed, since that summer day, I still hear the gentle hum of the Raffaello, still feel the salt upon my face, and still remember the first glimpse of Lady Liberty, the beginning of my American story. Il viaggio verso la terra promessa, questa è l'ultima poesia che ho scritto, celebrando il nostro anniversario qui negli Stati Uniti.
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2: The Italian American heritage. 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

0: 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I hope you're doing well with your Italian classes. September coming. I wanted you to get an A plus, and maybe you already have gotten an A plus listening to Profumi d'Italia. Saluti voglio mandare pure per Mariano D'Agnese. Ciao Mariano, in ascolto di questo programma Profumi d'Italia. E poi saluti pure voglio mandare per Suzanne. I want to send a shout out to Suzanne listening to us from New York City. Hi Suzanne, a big hello to you from me and also from Lily Camilla Newton. Remember Lily? Missing her. She used to follow with Sabor Latino here on 90.3 WHP. Va bene, adesso andiamo con questo spot frettolosamente.
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1: 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The World Championship of Soccer is Spain. Is given to Spain. They beat Argentina 1-0 last Sunday, July 19. And Spain, they are the champions.

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0: 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I want to give you a shout out. Thanks for calling in to Profumi d'Italia. Noi dobbiamo andare via. 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

Yes, this is the voice of Nassau Community College, 90.3 WHPC. What up, dogs? Allies Radio Guy, Corey Cool. So happy to be here with you on this Thursday evening, setting off the weekend vibes. Oh, man, so much I want to talk to you about. Coming off the heels of the birthday, I got a lot that I want to share, but I'm here for a good time, not a long time. Hit me on the text, 516-572-7440. Request, comments, or you just want to say hi, or follow your boy on the gram at Cool University. All right, so much to get to. Let's go to this new music, Future, Alice. Come on, man. It's going to be a good night. 90.3 WHPC.

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This is the voice of Nassau Community College, 90.3 WHPC. What up, though? Allies Radio guy, Corey Cool. So happy to be here with you, man, on this Thursday. Could be anywhere, but I'm talking to Long Island. It's the best thing possible. Coming off the heels of my birthday, yo, you know what's crazy is it seems like just yesterday that I was sitting here talking to you, getting ready to turn an old age. But what I did get a chance to do was go to the Jay-Z concerts. I went to night one of the three. It was an amazing time. It was smooth. It was very smooth. I kind of feel like things got a little crazier as the nights went on. But it was an amazing time. And shout out to you. If you had a chance to go, please hit me up on a text 516-572-7440. I want to know how your night went and what night that you attended. All right. When I come back, man, we got more brand new music. Don't go anywhere. And the winner's Hov, my man.

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0: Yes, that right there, Tyler with Is It Love. This is the voice of Nassau Community College, 90.3 WHPC. What up, though? LS Radio guy, Corey Cool. Thursday, man. So happy to be headed into the weekend. Before we get new music, we have to talk about the music that came out last week. All right? Masego. That's my dude. All right? I don't know if you've been messing with him, but he is a generational talent. Brand new album out. And we can't go any further without talking about Rick Ross, man, who's been running around this town off the heels of his brand new and 12th solo project, Set in Stone. During the, you know, he's been running around doing tons and tons of interviews. And he's a funny guy, I must admit. Ross is a very, very funny dude. I want to know, did you get a chance to check out the brand new album, Set in Stone? We're going to get into the single off of it. It's called Living Large with Big X the Plug. Be back in a high second, 90.3 WHPC.
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2: She ain't even all that. Like, I ain't even like that. Ain't her mama white.

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We got Lotto, Glorilla, GOMF. 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

All right, currently outside of our Garden City studio, we're looking at 76 degrees. That's right, man, not bad at all after the few days of rain that we had flooding everything out. All right, supposed to be clear conditions for the rest of the evening. Looking for a dope and warm Friday as well. That right there was your WHPC weather forecast powered by Does Bagels with locations in Garden City, Garden City Park, Freeport, and now open in East Meadow. Be back with so much more.

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0: Yes, that right there. T.I., let him know, off of his Kill the King album. This is the voice of Nassau Community College, 90.3 WHPC. LI's radio guy, Corey Cool. We are talking new music. Another album that dropped. We're talking Buju Banton. That's right. The freaking Gargamel himself dropped his 13th, I believe, solo album. Too Bad. You know, he was just here at UBS last weekend. I wanted to go so bad, but childcare is something else. By the time I pay for childcare, that's a ticket right there in himself. But I will catch him next time. If anybody went to the concert, please hit me up. Let me know how it goes. Let's get to it, man. It's called House Call off of Too Bad. This is Gargamel himself, 90.3 WHPC.
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1: That's right. Missy Elliott, Kehlani, back and forth. This is the voice of Nassau Community College, 90.3 WHPC. I'm Corey Cool. I wanted to bring a story to you because I'm torn. All right. Funk Master Flex accuses DJ Enough of payola. Now, this is the thing. In the world of radio, those is fighting words. You know what I'm saying? Now, if it is true, it does kind of explain the separation between Enough and Hot 97. I know he was like abruptly let go. But I really hope, you know, he threw some allegations out there about French paid him and a few other people may have paid him money. But as a radio DJ, if you secretly accept money, gifts, or anything of value in exchange for playing a song, it could result in some serious penalties. All right, you could for sure lose the job. The station can receive fines and will receive fines in serious cases, face criminal prosecution and stuff like that. Maybe up to a year in prison. It's kind of crazy, right? Besides, man, you know that's for the labels. As an individual, you can't do that, but we're going to pay as a label for your record to play. All right? So, either or, hopefully it's not true, but come on, Flex, you're blowing the whistle here. And that's like, we can't do it. It's a brotherhood. All right? So, listen, we got a little bit more to go, so I want to play a few more records just to keep the vibe high. It's summertime, man, and it's getting ready to go into the weekend. We're going to do our best to keep the moods flowing. 90.3 WHPC.

Yes, listen, I don't mean to interrupt the vibes, but did you know you can simply just ask your smart speaker to play WHPC? And then we pop up. Make sure you do it. Don't forget, you can ask Alexa. I'm going to keep the vibes going. I'll be back to close it out. 90.3 WHPC.

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Man, I tell you, that is definitely not a song for the youngsters. This is the voice of Nassau Community College, 90.3 WHPC. I am Corey Cool, and that is my time. Hit me on the gram at Cool University. And from me to you, have a wonderful weekend and do nothing but party responsibly. 90.3 WHPC. 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

0: 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Saturday, August 1st at 6 p.m. at Morgan Memorial Park in Glen Cove. The Gold Coast Dance Festival hosts dancers from the New York City Ballet, Broadway, Ballet Nepantla, Paul Taylor Dance Company, More Dance, Martha Graham Dance Company, John Leyra Dance Company, and much more. It's your annual chance to catch these performances while taking in the peaceful sights of a sunset over Hempstead Harbor. This nonprofit event is free to attend, and serious dance students can catch some of these amazing artists at the Omen School of Ballet's Summer Intensive, running August 3rd through the 14th. More information about the Gold Coast Dance Festival and New York Dance Theater's Omen School of Ballet Summer Intensive can be found online at nydancetheater.org.
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2: 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My name is Mike McNeff. I'm one of the owners of the Irish Poet. And if you haven't stopped by yet, what are you waiting for? There's some